Finneal taking us home there tonight. And just a quick hello there to Maureen Egan in Tipperary. And Maureen says, thanks for the great entertainment tonight. I loved your TV show. It was packed with great artists and great music, and a brilliant radio show as well. And love your selection of music tonight. Great to hear Sean Wilson and a lot of songs we don't hear too much now. Fantastic country. Hello to Breach and Ballahadreen as well, and to Bridget McElroy in Strabane. Safe home and God bless. Lovely message in from Maureen in Tipperary, Nina in Tipperary. We thank you very much indeed for sharing that with us tonight on the show, Maureen. Also, a quick hello to Jean Kennedy. She says, lovely show tonight. Absolutely loved it. And she is down in Cork. And hello to Annie. And she says, amazing tonight's show. Michael, thank you so much as always. You bring us the best of music every week. Slán a while, Michael, Ihawa Anish. And thank you very much indeed, Anne. For your lovely message, and originally from South Connemara, and that's why we say she has plenty of the Gaelic guests. No bother to Anne.

Also, a quick hello there to Aidan Tierney. Now, Aidan is well known to many people in Galway there. He does a lot of impersonations indeed, and I know his connections with Clanburn, Kilkerran country as well. I'm one of the victims, in a nice way, inverted commas, and never mind that he is always so respectful of everybody. So, Aidan, a very good night to you there in Galway as well. I know you do a lot there with Galway Bay Radio, so fair juice to Aidan. Mary Farrer says goodnight to us from Hedford as well, and she says thanks for the lovely show tonight, mate, and the TV show. Loved both, and thanks for that, Mary and Sean in Hedford there tonight. And thanks for playing Kevin Prendergast for the Kerry Lifter there tonight, so thanks very much indeed. You're very welcome. Enjoying your show tonight, and good to meet you yesterday. Michael Linsky. Michael is in Colmore in Swinford. Thanks, Michael, very much indeed for getting in there towards the end of the show with that lovely message. And let's see, another one says Tom and Shannon in County Clare has been on to say hello to us, and he says great music as always, Michael, something gentle for all your listeners that are not sleeping tonight. Well, we're out of time, Tom, but thank you very much indeed for that. And we're just about to switch over to a repeat of this morning's programme, but just before we do that, we might just let that wee bit of that bluegrass thing roll in the background again, just a wee bit of it. Yeah, and thanks to Tom Down and Shannon in County Clare tonight as well. And this is probably, we mentioned Mary Farrer there, so are we almost there? I think we should be there. And Mary in Hedford. Sort it out for a moment as we sign off again. Right, and that's it. Tom and Shannon. We mentioned Tom and Shannon there. And would you believe it? PJ Dugan's still with us. PJ, I have to locate that CD, Ravishing Ruby. I wanted them for next Sunday night. Thanks again, Mickey says. It's time to close the eyes and say goodnight. Lovely show. And thank you, PJ, ever so much for that. And good to see you there with the Matt Cunningham Band in Swinford yesterday. And our final one's in Tipperary. And it says, Michael, hope all is well. You probably hadn't too many early nights since the special All-Ireland win last Sunday week. You're right. You're absolutely right. Last Sunday at Knock Mass, Mayo was congratulated on the win. Safe home and take care. And God bless from Nora Ryan in Tipperary. Thanks, Nora. I know you're in Timbalderry, and that is the home place of a man who met his home in Mayo and who was very, very well liked. And that was Jim Hogan. You probably know the family down there in Timbalderry. Jim was a Timbalderry man. Laid to rest in Mayo there at the weekend, and loved hurling. Great draw for Tipperary in his heart to carry with him to Mayo, and very involved up here in Mayo as well. And at his own haulier service, or courier service, I suppose. And all saddened with the passing of Jim. Always loved to meet him, a gentleman. And he was a Timbalderry man and a proud one. That's it, folks. We're about to sign off and close down live broadcasting for another day here at Midwest Radio. So we hit 1:10 in the night. Thanks for your company. And to all of you here in the care homes, the hospitals throughout the area, all of you on first responder, nursing staff, those of you on first responder duties this night, working through the night, we wish you well. We hope you have a very safe, quiet and peaceful night here in the area. To all of you out on the roads tonight, we hope our show has eased a few miles of the journey for you. Safe travels. All of you out on the islands tonight, the beautiful islands off the west coast, thank you very much indeed for keeping the lights on till we sign off. To the lads there on the fishing boats down along the west coast this night on Atlantic waters, stay safe. To all of you here in Regional FM service, we thank you so much for the invitation to your homes this night. And to all of you on internet and all of that, all of the various modes of reception around the country, around the world tonight, thank you for choosing Midwest Radio's Late Show. As I said, live broadcasting is about to end now till 7 in the morning, when David Cawley will start a new day's broadcasting on Ireland's favourite regional radio service, broadcasting from Ballyhaunas here in County Mayo.
told that Tommy Martin is on a week or two's holiday, so I'm not sure who was in for Tommy this morning. And whoever it is, we're switching over to that right now. A repeat of this morning's regular Tommy Martin show, hosted by somebody else. All going well, back with you Sunday night here on The Late Show, just after 10 o'clock. Until then, Michael Cummins saying good night, God bless. Take care. Slán agus beannacht, or if galair. Slán arís, EOI, anish.

0: And very welcome back. I want to wish the best of luck to Bonnyconlon Community Council. I'm told they are hosting a rambling house in Bonnyconlon National School at 8:30 this evening. It'll be a wonderful evening of music, storytelling and song, an evening not to be missed. So best of luck there to Bonnyconlon Community Council. I also want to say a big happy 90th birthday to Paddy Payton. That's from Jimmy, Josie and all the Gilday and Killeran families. So a big happy 90th birthday to you there, Paddy Payton. And it's time now for Job Waves on Midwest Radio.
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0: Now, a welding company based in Charlestown is looking for a welder or apprentice welder for an immediate start. AIM support worker early years and after school assistant required in Knocknanoag Strath, 37 to 41 hours per week. Early childhood level 5 qualification is essential. Experienced ground workers are wanted in Sligo. The Grace at Westport Estate is recruiting across all departments. A skilled labour or machine operator wanted for a company in Kilchamaw developing outdoor sports facilities. Must be willing to travel, transport is provided. Carb Oil require energetic, enthusiastic individuals with exceptional customer care skills to join the Blue Thunder team at their service station in Ballina. Previous experience is desirable, but training will be provided. Daytime office and school cleaners required in Ballina Monday to Friday, preferably with transport and an immediate start. Abbey Tots Creche and After School are seeking to fill multiple vacancies, including vacancies for early years educators and for a deputy manager. Pension scheme and favourable terms and conditions with EORO pay scale in operation for both opportunities. Tiernanoag Creche Letter Frac are currently recruiting full-time, part-time and also relief early years educators to join their team. Applicants must hold a QQI Level 5 or Level 6 qualification in early childhood care or education or an equivalent recognised qualification. Dovida are seeking healthcare assistance across all areas of Mayo with urgent need in multiple areas including Belmullet, Swinford, Ballina, Castlebar and Westport. You must have your own transport and valid licence. Flexible hours, local work and training support are provided. Atlantic Care Mayo is looking for caregivers all across the county. Training is provided. And lastly, Petals Hair and Beauty Westport and Castlebar have 3 vacancies. Senior hairstylist, senior nail technicians and senior beauty therapists. That's it on Job Waves on Midwest Radio. You can find out more information on contact details and such on midwestradio.ie/jobwaves.
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0: Now, a former World Championship co-driver and Mayo native has launched a new streaming app for sports organisations and digital content creators. Killian Duffy, originally from Cross Malina, was a secondary school teacher from Mayo until he left to pursue a professional motorsports career, winning multiple rallies in the Middle East and competing at World Championship level. He originally founded On The Pace Note in 2010. However, it was under operational constraints of third-party social platforms, prompting the development of an independent infrastructure. Killian joins me on the line now. Good morning, Killian.
2: Good morning, Scott. Thanks very much for having me on.
0: Thanks very much for joining us. Can you explain to me how the platform works? Is it an app? I can stream sports on it, is it?
2: Well, exactly. So basically, as you were saying there, I was broadcasting. So I do the end of stage interviews with competitors in all rallies in Ireland. I was using Facebook, and then later on, I used to sell advertising on the screen. It was free to view. Then I went pay-per-view on Facebook, meaning that you have a private group. But the problem with that was you're limited to Facebook rules and terms. So essentially, any content I created that was live on Facebook, they would only keep it for 30 days. So all that content disappeared after 30 days and there was no way really of saving it. And then also they would take a 40% margin. So whatever money I was taking in from subscriptions, Facebook took 40% of that before you ever got it. And then you'd have to wait 2 months to be paid. So there was a load of different things that just frustrated me. And I decided last November just to build my own platform. And it's been hugely successful so far. I'm using it myself. We launched it back in May there. You know, subscriber numbers, the way it works, the quality of it. There's so many benefits. And then I suppose when I launched it for myself, I figured Well, listen, this works for really anything. It works for influencers that are creating content. It works for sports clubs, sports teams, that they can own their own content and record it really efficiently. Even it's to take the less manpower. So when people obviously download the On The Pace Note app, but it can be white labeled then as, we'll say, the, you know, whatever club, Claremorris GA club app, and then people can stream all matches or their content live, and their viewers can watch the content either live or they can watch it on playback, they can comment. So it has all the functionality of any social media platform. It's just, it's specifically mine and or whoever wants to obviously white label it and call it whatever app they want. But the beauty is, like, if you were to stream a GA match, any GA match of any level, you're talking about a camera person, a mixer, and then you need a commentator. So that's three people. Whereas my platform, one person can do everything. So we're going to have the integration of AI cameras in the next phase of the development. So basically, you'll have basically you're broadcasting off a phone, and then you have the input of an AI camera as well. So you'll be able to stream a football.

0: selling their souls, you know, advertising products to try to make money. And I often think that, you know, if you have 200,000 followers on social media platforms, that's fine, but it doesn't always pay the bills. You have to work very hard for it. So you're doing all the work and the social media platforms are taking all the money. Whereas in this, you take ownership of your product. If you have a core audience, like I have a niche audience in rallying, that follow me, you can make a nice living, and it's more and more consistent, and you can develop a product rather than being sort of married to one of the other platforms that doesn't really fit what you wanted to do.
1: So to my understanding, it's a platform that can be used by other people looking to do similar work to the type of work that you're doing. Has there been much interest in it?
0: There has actually. I'm actually trialing. I'm going over to Spain with the Ford World Rally team in September. I'm doing a trial with them about the possibility of them white labeling it out. So calling it, say, their own. So they have a fans app that can stream, that can do content, and that their viewers can buy into it. And also, if they went to, say, an event where M Sport are doing, that they're seen as members, so they can get priority access. There's huge advantages for people, not alone monetary advantages, but just the content is way more streamlined. You know, your notifications. We were using Facebook for a few years on the pay-per-view version of it, and it wouldn't even send notifications out. You know, halfway through a day, so people didn't even know when we were live. Although we had 90,000 followers, Facebook didn't really care about us. You know, we're up on 3,000-4,000 devices live almost every weekend on each stream, and we're just a dot. And I just got so frustrated if there was any issues with it, that we'd no one to talk to, that we'd no one to fix. And obviously Facebook is a great machine, it works very well, but I do think that people are craving that more bespoke platform now, a more bespoke experience. Joining, you know, if you have an audience, they're willing to pay $4.99 or $9.99 or whatever the cost is to get specific content that they're after and sort of clear out the content they don't want to see.
1: And lastly, Killian, if anyone listening wanted to access any of the work that you've been doing, the commentaries and the interviews, where should they go?
0: Yeah, you can download on Android or iOS. The On the Pace Note is the name of the app, and that's specifically for the motorsport stage end. So we're at the Ulster Rally this Friday, Saturday. We're at Cork Forest Rally Sunday. So it's most weekends that we're broadcasting off it. So, I mean, we're lucky that we have, great opportunity to test the product and to tweak it and get it better and better. So if there is any sports clubs, organisations, creators, influencers that are thinking of going that way, that they have a core audience, then they can get in touch with me. Follow me on Instagram, killian.duffy, or any of my social media channels.
1: Okay, well, best of luck with it. Killian Duffy, thanks very much for joining us this morning.
0: Thanks very much, Scott.
1: You're listening to Midwest Radio. Bye. Now, you're very welcome back. I want to read out a few listeners' texts that they have been in touch with in regards to that earlier segment on greyhound racing. One person says, I want to know why and how these dogs have been killed. Who is killing them? Does the Veterinary Council of Ireland have a statement on this? How are the bodies of the dogs being disposed of? 66% dead is on Dáil Record. That's in reference to the retired or rehomed dogs. No other breed gets 20 million funding a year. Also, greyhounds are classified as livestock, yet they walk like a dog, bark like a dog. I want this toxic industry defunded. My taxpayers' money going to animal abuse and gambling. Well, Martina from Deal Sight Sound Rescue has been in touch to say, I can absolutely tell you that we have taken registered greyhounds into our care on death's door. Unaccounted for, not reported, lost, stolen or dead. The so-called traceability system introduced was an expensive smokescreen paid for by the taxpayer. It doesn't work. The plug needs to be pulled on the whole system. There aren't enough homes for the thousands of dogs being bred. Anyway, I want to move on this morning to that story I was telling you about earlier, that figures released show that almost 6,000 people have contacted the HSE already this year seeking help in finding a GP. Revealed in response to parliamentary questions from Sinn Féin's health spokesperson David Colinan, they show that while Ireland's population has increased by around 10% between 2020 and 2025, the total number of GPs increased by just 6.4%. In the same time period, the number of GPs entering private practice has increased by 26.8%. To discuss this, we are joined on the line this morning by Fianna Fáil TD for Roscommon Galway and GP Martin Daly. Good morning, Martin.
2: How are you? How are things, Scott? Good.
1: Good. Thanks very much for joining.

0: joining us. You're, of course, a GP yourself. Were you surprised by the figures?
1: No, I'm not surprised by the figures. There's been a capacity issue in general practice for looming for the last 10 years. It's been predicted by both the IMO and the ICGP, which are the representative bodies for general practice, but also by the department and the HSE. And in fairness to the Department of Health and the HSE, they have increased the numbers of GPs in training over the last over the last 10 years. We've moved from having approximately 150 GPs being trained 10 years ago to over 450 a year now being produced. But that's obviously still not enough. But the context, I suppose, is increasing the population in the last 20 years by 1 million people, and increasing the number of people over 65 who require more complex care and additional care. As you get older, you have more medical problems. So we have over a million people over 65 by 2030, and we'll have additional 1 million people over 65 by 2045. So this is a huge demographic issue, not just for the provision of medical services, for the provision of many services by the state for people who are older. So we have also a situation where the way general practice is delivered has changed. General practitioners in the generation that I was and before me would have worked on average 60 to 70 hours a week, would have been available on a same day basis to patients, but that simply wasn't sustainable. Generationally, GPs have changed in the way they practice have an expectation, younger GPs, which is dominated by, but not wholly by, female practitioners, have the right to expect time off, as every other sector in society, for maternity leave, sick leave, professional study leave, continuing medical education, and also holidays. So it's taking more GPs to replace the ones that worked heretofore, I suppose. That's what I'm trying to say. And in addition to that, general practice has taken on many different roles over the last 20 years, but most especially this chronic disease management program, which many of your listeners will understand. So if you have established heart disease, heart failure, atrial fibrillation, that's an irregular heartbeat, diabetes or chest problems, you will be registered with your GP for the chronic disease management program. It's been in place since 2019, in place since 2020, and it has been a hugely successful program in terms of managing and preventing complications of chronic disease and reducing admissions to hospital. But it takes time and it takes commitment by practices, and there is no doubt it has displaced the capacity of general practice to take on additional patients, but also to provide same-day service many times to urgent cases. So there are a range of issues that are affecting general practice at the moment. And I also wanted to make a comment around the number of people going to public and private. So in public areas, most especially in rural, remote rural areas, there's been a difficulty to recruit and retain GPs in the immediate past, and that was to do with having adequate cover to take leave when they required it, such as maternity leave and holidays and that, but also in deprived urban areas. But in addition to that, we are now seeing a phenomenon arise where there is a difficulty in accessing GPs in suburban areas, most especially in the Leinster area, but also growing suburban towns in the west of Ireland, where the cost of setting up practice is something that younger GPs won't commit to in terms of investing in the premises and in business. And that is creating a problem. So there are different issues affecting different parts of the country that will require different solutions in order to provide adequate general practitioner cover.
0: Now, you were saying earlier that there has been an increase in GPs being trained up, but at the same time, that increase of GPs taking up private care, why is that happening at a time when we are trying to expand public GP care?
1: So that's a bit more complex, because that gives the idea that GPs who don't take up a medical card post in the community or in private practice, and that's not the case. What that means is that that group of GPs have chosen not to take up a medical card practice and commit to a medical card practice, but many of them are working in a private capacity for medical card practitioners. Even in our own practice, we would have two doctors who are working who aren't part of the medical card scheme, but who are paid by our practice, but would be considered private practitioners, even though they see public patients every single day. And that's the same in many practices across the country. In addition to that, GPs are seen as a highly qualified generalist in training for medicine and are in demand in, for example, hospital services. They're pulled in to do sessional work in certain medical clinics like cancer clinics, cardiology clinics, diabetes clinics, and they're considered not to be in public practice, yet they are being paid by the public purse to do a job other than general practice. So I think, in fairness, we need to drill down into where those people who go who don't commit to a medical card practice, and I think that's the next job of work. There is a strategic review of general practice, and I would be urging the Department of Health and the HSC to look at the various issues affecting GP capacity. Firstly, I don't think we're probably not still training enough GPs. That's the first thing, but that's not the only issue. So, for example, in our own constituency here, we have, a town like Balahadreen has significant social and health needs and has been waiting for a new primary care centre for over 15 years now. The state has depended upon a public-private partnership to deliver what is essentially going to be a piece of public health infrastructure, and it has fallen through on two occasions now. And really, the state should be committing to directly building that type of infrastructure in towns like Balahadreen, which has very significant public health needs for infrastructure, and not be depending on public-private partnerships, depending on private developers who may or may not be able to deliver this infrastructure. And in that situation, you create an infrastructure and you attract general practitioners. And it's not GPs in isolation, it's their staff, the practice nurses, and also working in conjunction in primary care teams with our public health nurse colleagues and our allied health professionals in the community. So I think there's been an over-reliance on a model that has failed rural areas and failed deprived urban areas, which is an over-reliance on this public-private partnership delivery model.
0: And what about the idea of fully publicly funded GPs? That might be an attractive offer to those younger doctors you mentioned earlier that don't want to set up a full practice in, say, a rural area or even in an urban area.
1: Yeah, I think there's going to have to be a menu of options for GPs. So if you're in a deprived urban area and you have a situation where you have an inability to recruit or retain GPs who are there isn't the adequate return for an investment in, you know, what is expensive infrastructure for an individual GP, well then, you know, it is quite likely that you might decide to salary those GPs for under contract to provide that service. And there are models of that already happening in the country. So I certainly wouldn't have an issue with that. You'd have a defined population and provided the terms and conditions of the contract were right for those people to make it attractive for people to go into those areas. But to have only a public or a salary GP position, for example, even in many rural areas, you know, there are a significant proportion of the population who don't have a medical card, who don't have a doctor visit only card, and do pay the doctor, and so they wouldn't be covered under a scheme like that. So we need to be careful that to recognise this is a complex issue, and you know, simplistic solutions or one size fits all that is going to solve the problem. We need to be careful about sort of selling that idea. But I would agree, you know, there are very identifiable issues around the lack of capacity in general practice at the moment, and we need to deal with those. In addition to that, I would also say that GPs on their own aren't going to deliver general practitioner or primary care services. We need to increase increase the capacity in a robust primary care setting. So we need more practice nurses in general practices, general practitioner offices, providing services that GPs can delegate to nursing staff, or where nursing staff can provide those services themselves within a GP setting, and that will create capacity as well. So we wouldn't expect a surgeon in a hospital to deliver surgeries without the help of theatre staff, admin staff, nursing staff, and allied health professionals in rehabilitation. So we shouldn't expect general practitioners to do that either.
0: And a texter has been in touch, Martin, to say, what about all the young trained GPs that have gone abroad?
1: Yeah, well, there's no doubt that some medical graduates do go abroad, and it seems to be a rite of passage. But I've been looking at the figures, and a substantial number of them return to this country. Yes, there are people who stay in places like Australia who don't come back, you know, for reasons of personal reasons. They meet someone or they get offered training opportunities. And I do think there's always a risk if they leave that they might not come back. But the figures don't actually substantiate that. Now, there are GPs who are fully trained. So they're the people who come out just straight after college. But people who are fully trained GPs, who are specialists in their own right, there are a number who do leave and go to other jurisdictions, sometimes Australia, sometimes to Canada, less so to the UK these days. So we have there is an attractive model of general practice here. There is an attractive contract for medical card patients compared to other jurisdictions, such as the UK. Like, we have doctors coming from the six counties of Northern Ireland coming down to work here in the Republic because our contract is better than the NHS GP contract. And there are major shortages in the UK and in the six counties. So we also cannot downplay the contract that's here for GPs. There is an attractive contract here, and we should also sell that. But there are pinch points in terms of capacity, and we need to deal with those. Because one of the things that we need to realise, with the growing age of our population, our hospital systems will collapse if we don't have a robust primary care system. And it's not just simply a robust primary care system. We had Professor Roseanne Kenny who is the author of the TILDA study. That's the longitudinal aging study out of Trinity College. And with the increasing demographic, we need to be going upstream to preventative measures, screening people for blood pressure, atrial fibrillation, diabetes, from 50 onwards, in order to try and avoid the complications of those chronic diseases in later life. And we need a really robust primary care system to do that, a robust general practitioner service, which works in conjunction with other people in primary care to ensure that we can avoid this tsunami of illness that will come with, which is associated with people getting older. And so we really do need to address that. It's only one part of the equation, but it's a very, very important part of it.
0: Mm-hmm. Okay. TD for Roscommon Galway and GP Martin Daly, thanks very much for joining us this morning.
1: Thank you.
0: I will be going to plenty of your texts after the news at 10. For now, it has just gone 4 minutes to 10.
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0: Now, first in business news, for the first time, fully electric vehicles have become the most popular choice for new car buyers, but they are still far from dominating the Irish roads. Battery electric vehicles overtook hybrids in July and now account for 26% of new car registrations, which is a proxy for sales, according to the Society of the Irish Motor Industry. In its own analysis, online marketplace Done Deal Cars looked at how Ireland's EV adoption compares to other European nations. We are far ahead of several largest car markets in Europe, like Spain, where only 10% of new cars sold are electric, or Poland's share of 5%. Meanwhile, SpaceX has released its first quarterly earnings report, showing revenue growth of around 90% and a drop in operating losses during the second quarter of 2026. The company, led by Elon Musk, reported second quarter earnings of $7.8 billion compared to $4.1 billion a year earlier, beating expectations of just under $7 billion. Taking a look at the currency market, where the euro is trading at $1.15 or 85.7 pence sterling. Lastly, looking at the stock market, Dublin's ISEC index has dipped 7 points or 0.06% to hit 13,791.
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0: Now, there are a few of your texts that I want to read out before we get back to the programme proper. I want to say a big happy fifth birthday to Charlotte Colgan. Happy fifth birthday to you, Charlotte. That's from your nanny, Campbell. So a big, big happy birthday to you. I hope you enjoy your day. Someone says there is a German Shepherd Husky cross missing from the Turin area since yesterday morning. They were wearing a collar with phone numbers on the tags. So if you have any information on that missing dog, you can get in touch with the studio. As always, you can text or WhatsApp 087-941-41. That's in association with Megan's Bar and Kitchen, nestled in the heart of Manhattan. Food and crack 7 days a week in New York City. Or else you can email the studio, studio@midwestradio.ie, or Sarah is on the phones, if that's your preferred method, on 0818 3055. Now, a special natural horsemanship workshop is to take place in the surrounds of Mulranny Beach this Saturday, led by horse trainer Paul Walker, who has over 30 years of experience with horses. It will teach horse owners and riders how to develop a stronger connection with their horses. The session is to reflect the attitudes of renowned trainer John Lyons, who once said, "Punishment as a training tool should be obsolete. Your horse wants peace with you, and he'll adapt his life to achieve it." Paul joins me on the line now. Good morning. Good morning, Paul.
5: Good morning. Thank you very much for letting me talk about this workshop.
0: Thanks very much for joining us. Can you tell me, first of all, what horsemanship is?
5: Well, it's a way of life, really. I've been studying and living from horses. Really, that was a career I had before I came to Ireland. And the reason why I came here to work, and together with my partner, Leah Henry, we have proposed this workshop that has had great audience, and the first workshop is sold out. And basically what we're going to be doing is working an untrained horse and going through the steps of a step-by-step method of how to train a horse and communicate with the horse in a controlled and safe manner.
0: So the first one is sold out. Is that the one that's taking place this Saturday on Mulranny Beach?
5: Yes, the second one is on the 30th of August.
0: Okay.
5: And we already have bookings for them also, but we've had great acceptance on this first one.
0: And it's aimed at people who are presumably already horse owners or riders?
5: No, everybody, really. It's, I think, understanding the horse's mind and how they communicate, it's good for everybody. It's not just for horse trainers. We do it as a horse training tool, but the horse is an animal that has a lot to teach us, I think, as human beings. And they're very sensitive. Their emotional intelligence is very, very highly developed, much more than ours. So it's for anybody really who would like to understand more about nature and about how beautiful horses are.
0: So your approach sounds very different to a traditional one, really.
5: It is, and it isn't really, because our method works with the brain, with the brain of the horse and its own times, its own processes. we always give the horses options of how to learn. Is it really 100% natural to tame another species? I don't think it is, but there's different, there's many different methods of how to train a horse. And all each one of those methods has more or less stress and more or less trauma. And I think this method is one that works with the horse's times. And it's a very interesting tool for everybody who would like to learn more about horses, or everybody who has a horse, everybody who has a horse with a problem, or an untrained horse. It's a tool that helps you communicate with the horse, always having control and safety as a main principle.
0: And I just want to talk about that quote that I mentioned a while ago. I was struck by the inclusion of it in your own advertisement. Punishment as a training tool should be obsolete. Explain that.
5: Well, the horse is a prey. We are a predator. And he has a certain, a very special way of communicating. And this method works on the basic of the way the foal communicates and educates, or sorry, the mare educates and the foal by pushing him away when he does unwanted behaviors. So it works on that basics, but it's a very like step-by-step method that has always control as a main importance and safety for the rider and for the horse.
0: Now speak to me about your own experience with horses over 30 years, I think.
5: Yeah, I grew up in the Andes and there was a man there that lived in a little house and he didn't know how to read or write. His name was Pedro. And I think I learned everything in my life from him. He was a horse trainer. I learned it to do the traditional way, which is a bit like it's done here in Ireland. But then after a few years, when I was in my 20s, I got hold of a book from John Lyons and I just started reading it. And he was so clear and so simple in the way that he described the method that I just started practicing and with wild horses. And I started making a career out of it. I ended up breaking three-year-olds and two-year-olds for show jumping and for criollo, for rodeo, which is our sport in Chile. And I was very good at it. And then I came to Ireland. I worked here for 3 years with a horse dealer. And then by life circumstances, I ended up here in Mayo. But it's what I've done, and I'm looking forward to sharing it with everybody who would like to come.
0: And if anyone listening wants to find out more information on yourself and the workshops in general, where should they go?
5: Well, with Leah, we have like a little platform in social media. We have a Facebook page called Wild Atlantic Horsemanship. We also have an email, wildatlantichorsemanship@gmail.com. They can contact us and ask any questions about the workshops or about anything they would like to ask. We're very happy to answer.
0: Okie doke. Paul Walker, thank you very much for joining us this morning.
5: Thank you for giving us this opportunity. Thank you very much.
0: That's Paul Walker there. And as he said, you can find out plenty more information on his social media on those horsemanship workshops. Now, I want to get back to a couple of your texts in regards to the conversation we were having with Dr. Martin Daly, who, of course, is also a Fianna Fáil TD for Roscommon Galway. That was in regards to GP shortages. John has been in touch to say, just heard your last guest mention Professor Roseanne Kenny. That was in some research that Martin Daly was referring to. Just on a side note, Roseanne's father, Dr. Billy Kenny, played on the Mayo senior football team of the late 1940s, early 50s. So there you go, it's a small world. While Helen has been in touch to give her thoughts on the situation.
6: the Midwest. What they need is walk-in doctors like we have down in Clare and Limerick, where there's about four in Limerick, four in Clare, that you can just walk in. You don't need an appointment. They don't take medical card, but they'll do your bloods. They'll do an assessment, and no appointment needed. And if you need to go to hospital, then they'll give you a letter to go to in straight into A&E. We also need practices where stitches can be done in these doctors' surgery instead of having to sit in A&E for hours, which is holding up the system. There's things that could be done more with the GPs and the nurses on hand that could take the pressure off A&E.
0: Helen there giving her thoughts on the GP shortage situation that's been highlighted this morning. People also getting in touch to 087 900 41 41 in regards to that letter I read out of a listener who was scammed in the run-up to the All-Ireland final. John says, person getting scammed twice for match tickets. Now, if you get scammed once, would you really be naive enough to let it happen again? While Sean says, in relation to that listener that was scammed for the All-Ireland tickets, I'm finding it very difficult to have sympathy towards this person for a number of reasons. First of all, I've no concern that I could be scammed in this way, because honestly, I wouldn't have that kind of money to make those transactions, as much as I would love to be able to do so. As much as I'd love to have a ticket, people are continuously being warned about these sort of scams, especially leading up to these kinds of events. With the great difficulty in people getting All-Ireland tickets this year, this person should have realised that nobody would have been selling four All-Ireland tickets, let alone one. As the saying goes, fool me once, shame on you, fool me twice, shame on me. That's just another listener's point of view on the topic, sent in to 087 900 41 41. A good few birthdays happening around the county today. I want to say a big happy birthday to Caroline Byrne in Easky. That's from the Morrison family, also in Easky. So a big happy birthday to you, Caroline. It's also Martin Canny, who is the postmaster in Ballyfarry. It's your birthday as well. So a big, big happy birthday to you. And there are thank yous coming in galore for your work. So I hope you enjoy the day. I want to say hello to Oisín Farah and Cuiva Jennings, who are minding their puppies in Pullinalty over in Clun Fad. And also someone in touch again about that German Shepherd Husky Cross, who is missing from the Turin area since yesterday morning. They're wearing a collar with phone numbers on the tags. We have a number for that listener, so if anyone has information on that dog missing from the Turin area, then do feel free to get in touch with the studio. You can call Sarah on the phones on 0818 3055. Now, you might remember, if you were listening yesterday, that all this week we are running a competition from the OPW to celebrate Mayo's fantastic win. The Heritage Services team have kindly donated a daily prize of a free family visit to a site of your choice for up to six people. The Office of Public Works offers great opportunities for visitors to explore the extraordinary this year. Heritage sites are great places for all the family to enjoy, and they offer a host of diverse and engaging events which celebrate various aspects of our cultural heritage. Their exclusive heritage card lets you explore rich and stunning landscapes. This card gives unlimited access to the country's most iconic landmarks, castles, abbeys, cathedrals, to name but a few. You can visit heritageireland.ie for more information on events, site opening details, and to purchase your OPW heritage card. Now, all you have to do to enter the competition is answer this question. Text your name and also where you are texting from to 087 900 41 41 over on WhatsApp. That's 087 900 41 41. So your question for today is, what is the name of the prehistoric stone fort on Inishmore in the Aran Islands? What is the name of the prehistoric stone fort on Inishmore in the Aran Islands? So I want you to text the answer of that question, your name and where you're from, to 087 900 41 41. We're going to be talking renewable energy after the break, after we pick a winner.
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0: Now, first in business news, for the first time, fully electric vehicles have become the most popular choice for new car buyers, but they are still far from dominating the Irish roads. Battery electric vehicles overtook hybrids in July and now account for 26% of new car registrations, which is a proxy for sales, according to the Society of the Irish Motor Industry. In its own analysis, online marketplace Dundeal Cars looked at how Ireland's EV adoption compares to other European nations. We are far ahead of several largest car markets in Europe, like Spain, where only 10% of new cars sold are electric, or Poland's share of 5%. Meanwhile, SpaceX has released its first quarterly earnings report, showing revenue growth of around 90% and a drop in operating losses during the second quarter of 2026. The company, led by Elon Musk, reported second quarter earnings of $7.8 billion compared to $4.1 billion a year earlier, beating expectations of just under $7 billion. Taking a look at the currency market, where the euro is trading at $1.15 or 85.7 pence sterling. Lastly, looking at the stock market, Dublin's ISEC index has dipped 7 points or 0.06% to hit 13,791.
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0: Now, there are a few of your texts that I want to read out before we get back to the programme proper. I want to say a big happy fifth birthday to Charlotte Colgan. Happy fifth birthday to you, Charlotte. That's from your nanny Campbell. So a big, big happy birthday to you. I hope you enjoy your day. Someone says there is a German Shepherd Husky cross missing from the Turin area since yesterday morning. They were wearing a collar with phone numbers on the tags. So if you have any information on that missing dog, you can get in touch with the studio. As always, you can text or WhatsApp 087-941-41. That's in association with Megan's Bar and Kitchen, nestled in the heart of Manhattan. Food and crack 7 days a week in New York City. Or else you can email the studio, studio@midwestradio.ie, or Sarah is on the phones, if that's your preferred method, on 0818 3055. Now, a special natural horsemanship workshop is to take place in the surrounds of Mulranny Beach this Saturday. Led by horse trainer Paul Walker, who has over 30 years of experience with horses, it will teach horse owners and riders how to develop a stronger connection with their horses. The session is to reflect the attitudes of renowned trainer John Lyons, who once said, "Punishment as a training tool should be obsolete. Your horse wants peace with you, and he'll adapt his life to achieve it." Paul joins me on the line now. Good morning, Paul.
5: Good morning. Thank you very much for letting me talk about this workshop.
0: Thanks very much for joining us. Can you tell me, first of all, what horsemanship is?
5: Well, it's a way of life, really. I've been studying and living from horses. Really, that was a career I had before I came to Ireland. And the reason why I came here to work, and together with my partner, Leah Henry, we have proposed this workshop that has had great audience, and the first workshop is sold out. And basically what we're going to be doing is working an untrained horse and going through the steps of a step-by-step method of how to train a horse and communicate with the horse in a controlled and safe manner.
0: So the first one is sold out. Is that the one that's taking place this Saturday on Mulranny Beach?
5: Yes, the second one is on the 30th of August.
0: Okay.
5: And we already have bookings for them also, but we've had great acceptance on this first one.
0: And it's aimed at people who are presumably already horse owners or riders?
5: No, everybody, really. I think understanding the horse's mind and how they communicate, it's good for everybody. It's not just for horse trainers. We do it as a horse training tool, but the horse is an animal that has a lot to teach us, I think, as human beings. And they're very sensitive. Their emotional intelligence is very, very highly developed, much more than ours. So it's for anybody really who would like to understand more about nature and about how beautiful horses are.
0: So your approach sounds very different to a traditional one, really.
5: It is, and it isn't really, because our method works with the brain, with the brain of the horse and its own times, its own processes. we always give the horses options of how to learn. Is it really 100% natural to tame another species? I don't think it is, but there's many different methods of how to train a horse, and all each one of those methods has more or less stress and more or less trauma. And I think this method is one that works with the horse's tines, and it's a very interesting tool for everybody who would like to learn more about horses, or everybody who has a horse, everybody who has a horse with a problem, or an untrained horse. It's a tool that helps you communicate with the horse, always having control and safety as a main principle.
0: And I just want to talk about that quote that I mentioned a while ago. I was struck by the inclusion of it in your own advertisement. Punishment as a training tool should be obsolete. Explain that.
5: Well, the horse is a prey. We are a predator. And he has a certain, a very special way of communicating. And this method works on the basic of the way the foal communicates and educates, or sorry, the mare educates and the foal by pushing him away when he does unwanted behaviors. So it works on that basics, but it's a very like step-by-step method that has always control as a main importance and safety for the rider and for the horse.
0: Now speak to me about your own experience with horses. Over 30 years, I think.
5: Yeah, I grew up in the Andes and there was a man there that lived in a little house, and he didn't know how to read or write. His name was Pedro. And I think I learned everything in my life from him. He was a horse trainer. I learned it to do the traditional way, which is a bit like it's done here in Ireland. But then after a few years, when I was in my 20s, I got hold of a book from John Lyons, and I just started reading it. And he was so clear and so simple in the way that he described the method that I just started practicing and with wild horses. And I started making a career out of it. I ended up breaking 3-year-olds and 2-year-olds for show jumping and for criollo, for rodeo, which is our sport in Chile. And I was very good at it. And then I came to Ireland. I worked here for 3 years with a horse dealer. And then by life circumstances, I ended up here in Mayo. But it's what I've done, and I'm looking forward to sharing it with everybody who would like to come.
0: And if anyone listening wants to find out more information on yourself and the workshops in general, where should they go?
5: Well, with Leah, we have like a little platform in social media. We have a Facebook page called Wild Atlantic Horsemanship. We also have an email, wildatlantichorsemanship@gmail.com. They can contact us and ask any questions about the workshops or about anything they would like to ask. We're very happy to answer.
0: Okie doke. Paul Walker, thank you very much for joining us this morning.
5: Thank you for giving us this opportunity. Thank you very much.
0: That's Paul Walker there. And as he said, you can find out plenty more information on his social media on those horsemanship workshops. Now, I want to get back to a couple of your texts in regards to the conversation we were having with Dr. Martin Daly, who, of course, is also a Fianna Fáil TD for Roscommon Galway. That was in regards to GP shortages. John has been in touch to say, just heard your last guest mention Professor Rosianne Kenny. That was in some research that Martin Daly was referring to. Just on a side note, Rosianne's father, Dr. Billy Kenny, played on the Mayo senior football team of the late 1940s, early 50s. So there you go, it's a small world. While Helen has been in touch to give her thoughts on the situation.
6: UK Midwest, what they need is walk-in doctors like we have down in Clare and Limerick, where there's about four in Limerick, four in Clare, that you can just walk in. You don't need an appointment. They don't take medical card, but they'll do your bloods. They'll do an assessment, and no appointment needed. And if you need to go to hospital, then they'll give you a letter to go to in straight into A&E. We also need practices where stitches can be done in these doctors' surgery, instead of having to sit in A&E for hours, which is holding up the system. There's things that could be done more with the GPs and the nurses on hand that could take the pressure off A&E.
0: Helen there giving her thoughts on the GP shortage situation that's been highlighted this morning. People also getting in touch to 087 900 41 41 in regards to that letter I read out of a listener who was scammed in the run-up to the All-Ireland final. John says, person getting scammed twice for match tickets. Now, if you get scammed once, would you really be naive enough to let it happen again? While Sean says, in relation to that listener that was scammed for the All-Ireland tickets, I'm finding it very difficult to have sympathy towards this person for a number of reasons. First of all, I've no concern that I could be scammed in this way, because honestly, I wouldn't have that kind of money to make those transactions, as much as I would love to be able to do so. As much as I'd love to have a ticket, people are continuously being warned about these sort of scams, especially leading up to these kinds of events. With the great difficulty in people getting All-Ireland tickets this year, this person should have realised that nobody would have been selling four All-Ireland tickets, let alone one. As the saying goes, fool me once, shame on you. Fool me twice, shame on me. That's just another listener's point of view on the topic, sent in to 087 900 41 41. A good few birthdays happening around the county today. I want to say a big happy birthday to Caroline Byrne in Easky. That's from the Morrison family, also in Easky. So a big happy birthday to you, Caroline. It's also Martin Canny, who is the postmaster in Ballyfarry. It's your birthday as well. So a big, big happy birthday to you. And there are thank yous coming in galore for your work. So I hope you enjoy the day. I want to say hello to Oisín Farah and Cuiva Jennings, who are minding their puppies in Pullinalty over in Clun Fad. And also someone in touch again about that German Shepherd Husky Cross, who is missing from the Turin area since yesterday morning. They're wearing a collar with phone numbers on the tags. We have a number for that listener, so if anyone has information on that dog missing from the Turin area, then do feel free to get in touch with the studio. You can call Sarah on the phones on 0818 3055. Now, you might remember, if you were listening yesterday, that all this week we are running a competition from the OPW to celebrate Mayo's fantastic win. The Heritage Services team have kindly donated a daily prize of a free family visit to a site of your choice for up to six people. The Office of Public Works offers great opportunities for visitors to explore the extraordinary this year. Heritage sites are great places for all the family to enjoy, and they offer a host of diverse and engaging events which celebrate various aspects of our cultural heritage. Their exclusive heritage card lets you explore rich and stunning landscapes. This card gives unlimited access to the country's most iconic landmarks, castles, abbeys, cathedrals, to name but a few. You can visit heritageireland.ie for more information on events, site opening details, and to purchase your OPW heritage card. Now, all you have to do to enter the competition is answer this question. Text your name and also where you are texting from to 087 900 41 41 over on WhatsApp. That's 087 900 41 41. So your question for today is, what is the name of the prehistoric stone fort on Inishmore in the Aran Islands? What is the name of the prehistoric stone fort on Inishmore in the Aran Islands? So I want you to text the answer of that question, your name and where you're from, to 087 900 41 41. We're going to be talking renewable energy after the break, after we pick a winner.
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0: Now, you're very welcome back, and we are going to close the lines on that competition for the OPW Free Family Visit Card. So if you text in from now on, your name won't be included in the draw. I'm going to announce that name of the winner very, very, very shortly. But first, I just want to mention that if you were unlucky enough to miss the rollicking, foot-stomping, snappy production of Stay Gold by St. Muirdach's College during its sellout run last April, you will have a second chance to see it this August. Due to popular demand, the show will return to Ballina Arts Centre on August 11th and 12th. So that is next Tuesday and Wednesday. The proceeds will be going towards a new heating system for the Arts Centre. And I can say as well that we will be giving away two tickets to the show on Friday morning's show. So if you didn't get a chance to see that production of Stay Gold, then make sure you're listening on Friday morning and you'll be in with a chance to win those. We will have a competition on that then. Now, returning to the OPW competition, I can say that our winner is Graham Dunn over in Castlebar. So congratulations to you, Graham. You are the winner of today's prize. As I said, we will have a ticket to give away every day this week. The answer to the question, of course, what is the name of the prehistoric stone fort on Inishmore in the Aran Islands? The answer is Dunangusa. So Graham, congratulations to you. Someone will be in touch to make sure that you get your reward. And if you missed out today, make sure to tune in for the rest of the week while we have more tickets to give away. Now it's time for our renewable energy slot.
8: And now it's time for Our Power, Our Future. 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
0: Now, this week, we are going to be discussing the electricity grid, and to tell us about it, we are joined on the line by Marcus Byrne, Policy Manager leading on all things grid and markets for Wind Energy Ireland. Good morning, Marcus.
9: Good morning, Tommy.
0: So we hear so much about our electricity grid. Can you explain who runs it and who's responsible for its development?
9: Yeah, of course. Yeah. And just first off, thank you very much for having me on. The grid is obviously a really, really important part of how we do things in Ireland today and how we do things in the world. Maybe we don't think about it when we turn on the light switch or turn on the kettle, but that's obviously power that's coming from our country. Our electricity grid really is the network that moves electricity from where it's generated to where it's needed in our homes, our businesses, hospitals, farms and schools. And it's made up of many different power lines, of substations and buildings and underground cables across the country. So you can kind of think of our electricity grid like Ireland's road network. So we have the big motorways like our transmission lines that carry all the big bulk power from, say, the west of Ireland or the southwest of Ireland to the big cities. And then you have the national roads, when you get off the motorway, that very much bring it to our homes and businesses to the door. And that's our distribution lines. So we have two really important players involved then in operating these two systems. We have Airgrid, who operates Ireland's transmission system, and they're involved in planning how it's developed and ensuring that we're meeting our future needs. And then we have ESB Networks, and they maintain the distribution system and operate the distribution system. So both of these organizations work really closely together in ensuring our grid operates securely and stable today, but also planning for the future needs and looking at where Ireland is going as a whole in the future.
0: So what's the difference between the grid and the network?
9: Well, both the grid and the network, I think, are one and the same, two ways of describing it, so that they both be the same thing, the concept. So the network really covers everything from the high voltage transmission system to the lower voltage distribution system. So the distribution system would be the lines that when you look out at your house, you'll see them connecting to the poles on the road, whereas the transmission system would be when you're driving on some of the motorways, in particular out towards Clare, you'll see some of the larger infrastructure, the pylons, that would be the transmission system then.
0: So is the grid that we have at the moment sufficient to meet our needs? We hear a lot about it needing upgrades and so on.
9: It's a great question. In short, not for what we want to do. You know, everyone today is looking at our system, looking at how we use energy, and we're changing. You know, we're using more heat pumps, we're using electric vehicles, we're using more electricity is the summary. And our electricity grid was very much built for a very different time. So as our country continues growing, as we continue using more electricity, we need our electricity grid to evolve as well and transition towards a more modern system. So going back to my roads analogy, it's no different to roads. As we have more people, as we want to move around more, we need our road network to evolve with us. And that's why over the past 30 years or so, we built more and more motorways. Likewise, with the network, we need to continue building our grid to be sure that it's strong and resilient as our country continues to grow.
0: So where is it strong and where does it need to be strengthened?
9: I think today the electricity system as a whole is strong. We don't have blackouts. Every time we turn on the lights turn on. There's no concerns there. I think it's more it needs reinforcement. So there's areas of the grid where we've huge renewable resource, for example, and we really want to take advantage of this resource. But part of the challenge there is making sure that power can get to where it's needed. The west and northwest of Ireland have some of Europe's best wind resource, for example. But to take advantage of this and to get access to this clean electricity, we need to build additional grid capacity in these areas. And strengthening that grid in this area will massively improve reliability in the future and improve access to clean electricity in the future as well. So these areas are areas that we see as being really important for making sure we can build the grid and make sure that people have access to that clean electricity.
0: So is Ireland's electricity grid connected to other countries?
9: Yes, yeah. So obviously we are an island nation, but we do have at the minute three connections with the UK. And this allows us to trade electricity with the UK when it's needed. So at times, for example, where it might be quite windy in Ireland, we have an opportunity to be able to export that power to the UK and vice versa. There might be times where the storm has passed over Ireland and into the UK, we are able to access that electricity in Ireland. We are also developing another interconnector with France. So this is, I guess, a project that's under construction at the minute, and we're hoping that it'll be online in the next 12 to 18 months. So that's coming very soon, and we'll be connecting into Cork. So that'll offer an opportunity as well to access the French market for electricity as well.
0: So we all seem to agree that it needs a little bit of development. What are the challenges in doing that?
9: I think the biggest challenge isn't the engineering. It's finding the best way maybe to develop this infrastructure while ensuring that you know, communities are brought along as well. A grid infrastructure is something that we all rely on, but new projects naturally raise some questions and some concerns as well. So making sure that information on these projects, on the lines that are being built, this information is clear and accessible, and that opportunities are given to locals to express their opinion and to learn about the project is really key. That really ties into having good planning, which makes sure that you can balance local concerns with the wider need in the area and in the country for secure, affordable, clean electricity. At the end of the day, developing grid is a long-term investment that benefits not only us, but future generations as well. So it's ensuring that this public engagement offers that transparency and ensures that people understand why these projects are being built.
0: Yeah, lastly, why is it important that we develop the electricity grid, particularly keeping in mind the people of Mayo and the West in general? Why do we need it?
9: So as we kind of mentioned a bit earlier, Mayo and the West has some of Ireland's and Europe's best renewable energy potential. A stronger grid allows that renewable energy to be used across Ireland instead of going to waste. It helps create opportunities for local communities, for local businesses, and for future investment. Access to clean electricity is becoming so important for businesses now that we're seeing these opportunities for business to locate where that electricity is available. So it really does help Mayo and the region become more attractive for new industries and new jobs. And really fundamentally, developing the grid is about ensuring that Mayo and the West can continue to grow and prosper while playing a leading role in Ireland's energy future.
0: Okay, Marcus Byrne, Policy Manager at Wind Energy Ireland. Thanks very much for joining us this morning.
9: Thank you very much, Tommy.
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0: Now, Now, Martin Canning in Ballyvarry, your friends in Foxford want to wish you a big happy birthday. And there's also a request in for Pat over in Ahamore. So a big hello to you. And as well, another one for Martin over in Ballyvarry. A very, very happy birthday to you as well. Hello to Charlotte, Dylan and Emer. I'm told you're on your holidays from England and you're off to Westport today. I also want to say a big happy birthday to Marie Heenahan of Clun Keen in Castlebar. That's wishing you a very happy birthday from your sister-in-law. So Marie, a big, big, big happy birthday to you. We'll be back with more after this.
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0: And you're very welcome back. Before we finish up the programme today, I want to read out a letter that a listener sent in. Now, this listener didn't want to give their name, but they sent this letter to us after they sent it to elected representatives to describe their situation and their grievance. I think it's best if you get the full picture by myself just reading out the letter in full. Again, this was sent in from a listener anonymously. I grew up in a country that criminalised me into my 30s as a gay man. My country then continued to legally and socially prohibit me from having any form of recognised and respected relationship akin to my siblings post-decriminalisation for another 20 years. Of course, I was taxed at a higher rate than my siblings for my working life, unable to access any allowances reserved for marriage and parenthood. Buying a home then solo was quite a feat. I couldn't even rely on wedding presents to furnish it. In 2015, marriage equality was finally won. I was particularly struck by the way Taoiseach Enda Kenny cajoled his more reluctant support base to vote yes. His and your name is also on that eventual reform. It made Ireland a better place. I was in my 50s then. I got there alone as I had learned to cope, not hope. By that time, my capacity to believe in long-term, viable, equal relationships was well-tempered by the decades of discrimination and prohibition. A few people have been good to me along the way. Now, in retirement, you are targeting me again and raiding my estate at a much higher tax rate

0: connection to my home and share it with the next generations without a huge tax bill. I would like to have known that the next generations might grow up there, at least giving me some legacy. It would have been lovely to finally have children live in my family home. Your reported determination to ensure I will die as discriminated against as I have lived is as unsurprising as it is unnecessary. To have to ask for equality in death, having been forced to live a single life by bigoted law, is unspeakable and reduces the outcome and intent of the 2015 referendum. Treat us equally in death after a lifetime of unequal treatment in life. It is the very least you could do after what we endured in a compulsory single life. Your call, what will your legacy be? That letter comes in from a listener anonymously as they sent it to multiple elected representatives. If you want to get in touch with the programme with a similar letter, you can email studio@midwestradio.ie or text or WhatsApp 087 900 41 41. Our phone lines are also open today. Sarah on the other end on 0818 3000 55. 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The time is just coming up shortly to 12 minutes to 11.
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0: Now, Thomas has been in touch in regards to the renewable energy slot and perhaps in with a question just a little bit late, but he says, nonetheless, we got thousands and thousands of windmills not fit for purpose as the grid can't handle them. And why were they erected until the grid was up to the standard it had to be at before wasting millions and millions of taxpayers' monies, at most, as most of these will be obsolete before the grid is up to standard? And why not put them in the ocean? They have destroyed our beautiful landscape with these massive white elephants, which is only giving a tiny percentage of electricity to the grid. That's just one texter's view on the issue. Plenty of people in touch to wish Martin Canning over in the Ballyvary post office a happy birthday. Everyone at the Turla Inn wants to say happy birthday to you, Martin, as well as all your friends in Tormacady. So Martin, a big, big happy birthday to you. I also want to say hello to Charlotte, Dylan and Emer. I'm told they're on their holidays from England and they're off to Westport today. And as well, I've just been asked to mention again that there was a dog, a German Shepherd Husky Cross, who has gone missing from the Turin area since yesterday morning, wearing a collar with phone numbers on the tags. We have the contact details of that listener. If you have any information on that dog in the Turin area, feel free to get in touch with the studio and we can put you in touch. There is a listener looking for two All-Ireland programmes. Likewise, we can put you in touch with that listener if you have any information. And I just want to say again, the best of luck to Bunnyconlon Community Council today. They are hosting a rambling house in Bunnyconlon National School at 8:30 this evening. I'm told it'll be a wonderful evening of music, storytelling and song, an evening not to be missed. So I just wanted to put that out there as well. Now, I said earlier a big hello to Pat over in Ahamore, who asked us to play him something nice for him. And while we're at it, I'll dedicate this one to Martin over in Ballyvary as well, because you seem to have so many friends all over the place wishing you a very, very happy birthday, Martin. So to end the program, I'm going to play a song. I just want to say thanks to everyone first for listening. We'll be back again from 9 o'clock tomorrow morning. A big thanks, of course, as well to Sarah on the phones, and she's also double jobbing on production today as well. And as I'm speaking, the texts are still coming in wishing Martin in Ballyvary a big happy birthday. That's from Basil and Sybil, this one, and that we're also told that there are delays on the Westport line due to cattle on the line today, so there are reports of that. A texter says Elvery's are selling the match program for that listener who was looking for some of them. But anyway, Martin, a big happy birthday to you. Certainly lots of people wishing it. And Pat in Ahamore asked us to play something nice. So to end the program today, it's Christy Moore with Bee's Wing.

and the rug. She said, oh man, you foolish man, that surely sounds like hell. You might be lord of half the world, you'll not own me as well. Oh, she was a rare thing, fine as a bee's wing, so fine a breath of a wind might blow her away. She was a lost child, she was running wild. She said, so long as there's no price in love, I'll stay. You wouldn't want me any other way.

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0: Now, Jerry and Paul have been rambling and gambling for the last couple of weeks. In fact, back in studio today, 087-941-41 is our text and WhatsApp line, courtesy of everybody's favourite Irish pub in New York City, good old Connolly's Pub and Restaurant just off Times Square, the ideal place to go for a fantastic Irish breakfast, or just go and have a pint for yourself. 0818-3055 is the telephone number, and studio at midwestradio.ie is our email address. Question for you.
1: Keep me.
0: When will this year's Tuam Diocesan clergy changes be announced?
1: Like a politician. I'm glad you asked me that question.
0: Otherwise, you don't have a clue.
1: I do hear September.
0: September.
1: I do hear that it's a bit later than normal, but I hear in early September we're going to hear about those changes,
0: right,
1: whatever they might be. How are you keeping?
0: Not too bad. Back from Swinford,
1: back from Bonnycanlon.
0: That's right.
1: Back from every other place that you could think of.
0: That's right. But you're on the road again?
1: We're on the road again Friday with Help of God. We're going to be at the Westport Credit
0: Union.
1: Right. And we're looking
0: that's
1: forward
0: right.
1: to it. And then I know Stephen is on the road to a place that you and I soldiered many
0: Where
1: a time.
0: Where is that?
1: The Guise Aulia Festival.
0: Oh, Jerry and the
1: Remember
0: gang.
1: Remember that?
0: Indeed, I do.
1: Jerry
0: don't
1: and Willie and all the gang.
0: Willie Harsh out the boys in the County Mayo.
1: And boy, what a year to harsh it out.
0: That's right. Huh? That's right.
1: Won't it be great?
0: Yeah, listen, that's the Guise Aulia Festival.
1: That's the Guise Aulia Festival. That's up and running.
0: Anyway, lots of good songs lined up. If you have a particular favourite, don't forget to give us a text or give us a call.
1: Another thing in the head today is Pharmacy Day. James Geraghty
0: with
1: in
0: us.
1: Studio, taking your call, 12:30.
0: If you have a question on general health or well-being, make sure you get it into us today at those numbers or 087-941-41. First question in, Jerry.
1: Absolutely, Paul. First question in gets answered. First come, first served.
0: Lovely hurling. Now, what's your first song of the day?
1: The Boys and Girls of the Smoky Show.
0: Smoky
1: and
0: Show.
1: And I'll meet you at noon.
0: Great song.

0: Now, that is Smokey, and I'll meet you at midnight. Can you please wish Martin in the Ballyvarry Post Office a very happy birthday? And this comes to your buddy postman. So, Martin, have yourself a good one today. Can you announce there's a black sheepdog running on the road through Drummond Woods between Foxford Railway Station and the Pontoon Road? A listener wants to let us know about that. Good morning, Paul and Jerry. Wait till we see what you have. Wait till we see. I'll get that now in a couple of minutes' time. I have a headache. I went to the hospital. I got a scan. Oh, this is for James Geraghty. Yes, sorry, we'll get to that, James Geraghty, in a few minutes. Yeah, so we'll transfer all those. Will you please play Spencel Hill for a very special couple, Mary and Hughie Scott from Cashlanackle, who celebrate their 65th wedding anniversary today. Congratulations and best wishes to Mary and Hughie. Continued good health and happiness for many years to come. God bless you both. With lots of love from cousins Kevin and Helen and family in Dunover and Cashlanackle. And this comes from Helen G. So I'll have to find Spencel Hill now while you have a couple of requests.
1: What
0: as well.
1: About young Keola that sang the verse of it for us yesterday? Wasn't she
0: yes,
1: powerful singing Spencel Hill?
0: Huh? Absolutely. Yeah.
1: Now, here we go. 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And the number to ring for more is 087 907 7430.
0: Lovely, heard it. Now, Jerry, especially for Mary and Hughie Scott in Cashlanackle, as we said, 65th wedding anniversary.
1: Look at the man you're going to get to sing it to.
0: I tell you something, a voice of pure velvet.
1: Honey.
0: We're talking about Jim McCann.
2: I don't suppose we've got any Americans in the audience.
0: Oh, he's going to introduce it himself.
1: Good man, Jim. Oh, Jimbo.
0: No, come on, Jim.
2: I'm keeping a low profile, fair enough.
1: We're paying him for singing, I don't know, not for talk. Huh?
2: Here's a song for all the thousands of American visitors.
0: Come on, Jim.
1: Yeah, stop, Jim. Good boy.
2: It's a song about an Irishman.
0: I tell you what, Jim. I'm going to give him the P45.
1: He could give a bit of a sermon.
0: I think he was giving a bit of a sermon. Don't think this man will give a sermon. His version of it, Paddy Riley.

0: Good man yourself, Paddy Riley and Spencer Hill. Now, Jerry, let me know if the Heritage Day is on in Swinford today. It kind of was on yesterday and today.
1: Correct. It's a kind of two-for-one deal. Today is the last day. Mm. And they kind of do a lot of today what they did yesterday. And, of course, I think they have more busking today.
0: But call Brendan. Isn't it Brendan down there?
1: I have the programme. I'll check the programme now in a few minutes' time. And Mike Denver then is on stage tonight,
0: isn't
1: he?
0: That's right. Big one down there tonight. Yeah. Anyway, so we'll let you know more about that. Okay, what do we see? What else we have? Oh, yeah. Celebration songs, Jerry.
1: What?
0: Celebration songs.
1: Yeah, and before that, I want to say hello to a man called Alberto Di Stefano. Mm. And he tunes our way every day in Genoa, in Italy.
0: Isn't
1: and I just
0: it?
1: Want to acknowledge the lovely email that he sent, because he said that even though he's far away and he hasn't much Irish in him, he absolutely got completely overtaken by all the celebrations and he loved it all over the last 10 days.
0: Even though no Irish connections.
1: Very little. It goes back, it seems, a long, long way. And but he just got taken up by it all and he just wants to thank everyone. He said it was a week in history and that it was.
0: Now, celebration songs. This song has been described as a pure song.
1: One
0: pure,
1: of the top
0: a
1: team,
0: pure
1: yeah.
0: celebration, infectious, upbeat energy. Guess what it is? It's this one for a celebration song.

0: We'll tell you what we'll do. We'll nominate that song today as one of our all-time classics.
1: Midwest Radio's all-time classic with Dinola's in Castlebar. Officially Ireland's best fish and chips 2026.
0: Ah, some delicious stuff down there in Dinola's, no doubt about it. Best fish and chips in the country, in our opinion. And Jerry was in there cooking the chips, fish and chips there a number of months back, and did a terrific job he did.
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0: Now, there you are. Welcome back after the break. It's going to play a song there from, wait, let's see, can I line it up here now? Or fortunately, or now. There it is. Have a listen to this.

0: American country singer Steve Cade and Let Me Be Your Love. And now, Jerry, let's have a look at some of the stories making the pages of the papers. And today, here's a strange one. Why is the farmer in England applying sun cream to his apples?
1: This is the other side of the fine weather and the heat waves are in, you see. Crops are in danger and we're in a bit of bother with the crops. So this is a man by the name of Clive Baxter Paul, 66 years of age, if that makes any difference, 40 years in the apple business. And he has, I don't know how many, it's 2,000 tons of apples he has grown on his trees at the minute. Right. But he's in danger because for a long number of days now, the temperature in England has gone beyond 30 degrees. And it seems when the temperature hits 30 degrees or more, the juice in the apples begins to cook.
0: Mm.
1: And his apples are literally cooking on the tree. And that's no good to
0: you. And then they have to ask you, how does he apply
1: the sun
0: cream?
1: He has devised some kind of a spray. So I suppose it would be very similar to, you know how you'd have to spray crops
0: for flies
1: or whatever it might be. He has devised some kind of a sun protection in a spray format. So he brings along his machinery and he sprays his apples with literally the human equivalent of a suntan to try and protect them so that the juice won't cook.
0: And is it working?
1: It is. He's been successful with it according to all. Because he's desperate. If he loses that's his livelihood gone. Isn't it a strange phenomenon? But it makes sense. At 30 degrees, the juice is coconut in the apple.
0: Now, well, I know revenue. There must take a lot of revenue since speeding fines, Jerry. When you consider that last weekend, 4,400 drivers were found speeding.
1: Wow. Yes, they were in the bank holiday operation, which ran from Thursday through until yesterday, I believe, or late Monday night. Mm. Now, unfortunately, the number of road deaths, despite all their best efforts, have gone up this year. But here are a few examples of what happened. 78 kilometres in a 50-kilometre zone in Kilkerton in County Galway. 110 kilometres in a 60-kilometre zone in Kells, County Meath. And I'll read another one, 151 kilometres in an 80-kilometre zone in Balnally in County Westmeath. Those are some of the different offenders.
0: 150 and 80.
1: Yeah, 150 and 80. And then there's another 145 and 100 in South Kildare. Those are some of the...
0: That fellow would be on the bicycle for a while, I'm afraid.
1: He'd be on the bicycle for a while. There's no question or doubt about that. And then there was 370 drivers found using mobile phones or not wearing seatbelts. And it was unbelievable. Like, in fairness, I did see the other day I was driving, because, as you know, we've been all over the place. Mm. And I met a fellow coming against me on a massive, you know, they were talking about the massive big tractors. And there he was clearly texting away on the phone. And this massive tractor coming against us on the main road. And you could see, like, it's unfortunate, really, that people are so lax about these things. Because can you imagine the damage that would have done if it gone one way or the other? Cars, people walking, bicycles, etc. So despite their best efforts, people still... act the goat. Simple as that.
0: Now, Donald Trump.
1: Yes, yes.
0: I tell you something, I pity the people going to the Irish Open, because in fairness to him, when Trump arrives, the security, Jerry, is ramped up to an unbelievable amount. I was at the Ryder Cup there last year, or whatever it was, when Trump arrived, and Lord save us and bless us, the security was quadruple what it was the day before. So he's coming anyway, and it's going to cost $20 million in extra security.
1: 4,000 personnel.
0: 4,000. In around Doombeg,
1: minding him and watching a security, Paul, for the 3 days, the 12th to the 14th of September. When he was in Doombeg in June 2019, the security bill came to 11.3 million.
0: Lord.
1: So this is going to be 20 million now. I believe it's Doombeg, and that he will scoot across the country and he'll meet the Taoiseach in government buildings for a very brief meeting and then probably scoot back to Doombeg.
0: So really it's coming over to go to his golf course.
1: He's coming over to me. He's gone mad making presents. That's all he's doing mad is making presentations. Like, didn't he present the World Cup, and he's doing this, he's going around, he was in some other part of the US, his new 747, his new Air Force One, sure he loves it, and he's all over the place in it. I even saw, like, it's frightening, he has great energy for a man of his
0: years. Oh, he has 80 years of age,
1: His itinerary last weekend was something else. He was in the sky day and night, going from here to there to the other, but he's coming back now for these 2 days.
0: Well, he was in the sky last week going down somewhere to play golf.
1: Oh, he was, but at the weekend then he was off making a presentation here, and giving a speech there, and doing a rally there, all over the United States. Into the United States, you could go from one end of it to the other. It's the same as coming from New York to Ireland.
0: Same distance.
1: But anyway, 3 days making the presentation, Doombeg. I've heard they've put a huge amount of money into that Doombeg course.
0: That's
1: and
0: a fine
1: hotel.
0: Course, yeah.
1: They say it's a fine course, fine hotel, and that's it, 3 days in September.
0: Now, confusion.
1: Yeah.
0: Confusion over which foods should be kept in the fridge is causing domestic disputes, research has found.
1: Ongoing debate. Some will surprise you. These are the things that you should keep in your fridge.
0: Right.
1: Apples, nuts, crisps, tortilla chips, fresh herbs, but not basil. I don't know why not basil, but not basil. And berries.
0: Right.
1: All should
0: keep
1: be kept
0: them
1: in the fridge. Keep them in the fridge.
0: And the nose.
1: Go on now, off you go.
0: watermelon, melon. God, I'd have some thought. And tomatoes. I thought, I always put them out of the fridge.
1: Do you?
0: I do.
1: Oh, they go a bit hard. To leave them out now for a day or two in the
0: fridge. Well, I might, yeah, but that's me now. Potatoes, cake, and bread. Well, I wouldn't think I'd leave bread in the fridge.
1: And one of the big debatable ones is chocolate. And people say, oh, I love my chocolate. It's not on that list.
0: What about the likes of bananas?
1: In the paragraph, bananas, potatoes, and avocados are three of the problem foods causing fights, along with bread, jam, lemons, and honey. It doesn't seem that there's any particular advice. It's down to taste, really.
0: Right, okay.
1: But chocolate is the big one. Particularly, and the girls, I think, like to have their chocolate cold. And they say, I like a bit of a bite in it. But they say that it's not the best place to put your chocolate. It freezes up some of the... Do you like it hard or soft?
0: Well, chocolate?
1: Yeah.
0: Oh, hard.
1: Hard.
0: Well, not too soft anyway.
1: No. So you like it in the fridge?
0: I like it in the fridge, yeah.
1: See,
0: now, let's talk about electric cars.
1: Right.
0: At last, they're leading the charge. Yeah. Electric vehicles race past petrol and diesel to become best sellers.
1: Yep, they did. I think in here we go. The number of battery electric cars registered last month was 9,682, almost double the figure last year, Paul. Now, it seems the government put up a 10 million fund again this year to help people for the new change to the 262 plate. All that 10 million was used in 75 minutes after the scheme opened.
0: 75 minutes?
1: 75 minutes is all it took for that to be taken up, that 10 million, by various people who want to switch over to electric and have switched over now once. Now, I do hear, in fairness, there have made leaps and bounds, because an awful lot of people had this range anxiety and said, will I be able to go without charging and all this caper? All these things, it seems, are improving greatly.
0: Right.
1: And that range anxiety is not as big as it was. But there you have it, in black and white, electric vehicles have taken over petrol and diesel.
0: Yeah, and of course, much better for the environment.
1: Much better for the environment, we hope and we're told. Diesel has taken a bit of a slump. That was
0: and
1: the
0: of course, the charging points were always one of the big sticking points for electric. But they seem to be overcoming that now.
1: But wouldn't you wonder now, like we'll say, for example, all these service stations, and you know it's only part of what they do.
0: Yes, I often wonder.
1: I often wonder too. What's going to happen there?
0: I haven't a clue. It's a good question.
1: Yeah, because like I know it's only part of what they do, but it's a big part of what they do.
0: A very big
1: and
0: part.
1: It gets people in.
0: It does, yeah.
1: It gets people in. So are you trying, would they be worried about the future? Or have they something else up their sleeve?
0: I don't know, but I thought of it many times.
1: Many times, me too. Yeah. What's going to happen there?
0: Now, Jerry, let's talk about Kieran Cuddihy.
1: Yes.
0: He took over from Joe Duffy.
1: He did.
0: And he's on 201 grand a year.
1: He's on 201 grand a year. I think he must be under the bit of pressure to say, come on, Kieran.
0: How much are you on?
1: Are you in the top 10? And I believe the new current status on RTE, he's halfway up the top 10 scale. Now, having said all of that, it's 150,000 less than what Joe Duffy was on to present Liveline. But at 201,000 a year for an hour and 15 minutes a day, I know there's a little bit of background work. It ain't bad going.
0: No, not bad going. I'm always happy.
1: He isn't
0: complaining about it. I just want to say, look, that's what I am.
1: He's good.
0: He's very good. He's a big thing to take over. He's well able to do the job, in fairness to him. Now, what's on the telly tonight, sir?
1: Well, if you're a fan...
0: We are,
1: surely to God, on Paul at 10 o'clock and Michael Gummins is on at 11 on 588. But if you're a fan of Nancy Griffith, you might be interested in this documentary about her life and times. 7 o'clock, RTE2. Nancy Griffith from a distance. What else would they call it, says you? UTV, 9 o'clock, Who Wants to Be a Millionaire? Channel 4, Extraordinary Extensions onto Your House is 8 o'clock. And then on Channel 5 at 7 o'clock... Car Pound Cops, and as you said, we do the business on 580.
0: God, Amina Mahoga, Jerry. Now, I'm going to play something for the Wolf Tones, and the reason I'm going to play this song is that what a couple of years the Wolf Tones have had. I mean, they're on the road for 60 years.
1: Yeah.
0: They were just about to pack it in.
1: They were.
0: And they wrote a song called Goodbye to All Our Friends.
1: They
0: wrote this in early 2024.
1: Sayonara, baby.
0: And of course, since then,
1: Joe Duffy.
0: They're all in their, I think a lot of them come up in their 80s now.
1: Have to be.
0: And went on Joe Duffy, then they ended up on Electric Picnic, and then just when they thought they were going to pack it all in, all kind of doors opened for them. They played Parc aux Cuivres,
1: Electric Picnic.
0: They did an open air show in Limerick.
1: I think they were out this last few days, gigging.
0: I think they might have been. But anyway, the moral of the story is they composed this song about 3 years ago.
1: No.
0: And since then, have they retired? Have they? Heck, because they wrote this to mark their retirement.
1: Have a look and listen to this one from
0: the Wolf Tones from 2024. Goodbye to all our friends. But they certainly didn't say goodbye, and no intention of doing so.

0: Oh, little did they know the head of them back in 2024. The Wolf Tones, goodbye to all our friends. Our air time in Midwest is 11:44.
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0: wrong.
1: That is Wail on Jennings, Jerry. Thanks to Tommy for recommending that particular song.
0: Catchy.
1: Wail on Jennings. Oh, very catchy.
0: Catchy, Paul. No, catchy.
1: Now, here's one for you, right, Jerry. Has anyone any tips on keeping pigeons from coming on the window, doing their business on the window, and then flying away?
0: Yes. I'd say we can solve that from before.
1: Oh, good man, Jerry.
0: That is the spoon of salt, the spoon of sugar, and the tea from two tea bags.
1: Spoon of salt.
0: Spoon of salt, spoon of sugar, and the tea from two tea bags.
1: And where do you put
0: you
1: that?
0: You put it all in a bowl, and you mix, and then you shake it on the windowsill. We had this before, and I couldn't believe it. The woman rang in the next day, and she said, whoever sent in that, God bless them, it worked a treat.
1: Oh, so once again.
0: So, a spoon of salt, a spoon of sugar, and the tea from two tea bags. So you rip open the tea bags, and you put the tea from the two tea bags into the mixture. Mix, create your powder, and shake it along the windowsill.
1: Maybe that listener will be kind enough to let us know, did that
0: work? Effect.
1: I have a quick appeal. I was looking for the Irish Independent newspaper, dated Thursday the 23rd of July. Would anyone have one? That's if you can.
0: That's the day we were in Sixnoggins.
1: That's Sixnoggins is right. Good man, Jerry, you're on the ball. Please wish your mum Caroline Burns from Killeen Duff a very happy birthday. With lots of love from Amy, from Isabel, and hubby Walter. Wishing Caroline all the best on this special day. I got another question from. Oh, that's a question for James Geraghty. We'll try and get to that one in a couple of minutes' time. Please play Mayo Will Always Be Home, especially for Tom.
0: We'll do the competition. Summer Country with the Stars show. Six Super X all on one show. Philomena Begley, Robert Mazzell, Ray Lynham, John Glenn, Kathy Durkin and Sean Cuddy. Backed by the Celtic Storm Band Wednesday the 12th of August in the Great National Hotel, Ballina. Michael English, part of the Summer Festival in Glenamaddy. A candlelight performance in beautiful St. Patrick's Church, Glenamaddy, Monday the 24th of July. For Night with the Stars, text Stars. For Michael English, text Michael. And it's over to you, brother.
1: 087.
0: Well, you've got yourself something as well, haven't you?
1: Oh, sorry. We've got two tickets to go along.
0: No.
1: So, to the Joe Dolan tribute night in the Royal Theatre in Castlebar on this Friday night. Okay, Royal Theatre in Castlebar this Friday night. The Joe Dolan tribute show. You'll have Ben and all the family, all the Dolan family down there. It's a great show. So, if you want to go along, 087-941-41, text the word Dolan along with the other word.
0: Ben and Michael and Stars.
1: Yeah, okay, yeah. So we're waiting for that. Happy birthday to Martin Canning. This comes from all the friends in Turmacedia. And you have another one there, Jerry, you want to ask. Question.
0: Would your listeners be able to help me? I had carpet steps on my stairs, which I've taken off the steps of the stairs. But the tape that kept them on is impossible to take off the steps. Could you please help? Love the show. Loyal listener, thank you.
1: Got a bit of bonk with that. Can help us with that. We tried that yesterday with no success, so maybe today. Jerry, as you know, I'm going to Spain for two weeks in October. And I have a special guest to announce from the 11th to the 18th of October. Headlined by Mike Denver, a host of others in it, from Jerry Guthrie to, Jerry Guthrie, Brendan Shine, Dominic Kerman's, a host of others. But also coming with me are the Tumbling Paddies.
0: Wowza,
1: yeah, the Tumbling Paddies. The Tumbling Paddies. Yeah, they're going to come down for a couple of days and sing their hearts out down there. Poolside session and a late night session with the Tumbling Paddies. So if you're lucky enough to have already booked an added edition of the Tumbling Paddies and
0: that's
1: that, and it's literally down to the last few places if you want to come along. Flights only from Dublin, but you're flying directly into Jerez Airport, which is only 25 minutes from the hotel. So all the flights from Knock are full, but you can fly from Dublin or indeed other airports as well. So if you're interested in joining me in that trip, from the 11th to the 18th of October down to sunny Spain, the place we've gone for the last 30 years, Jerry.
0: At least.
1: So our 30th anniversary, the guys in the Tumbling Paddies said, Claff, we'd like to go with you. And they are more than welcome. So the Tumbling Paddies...

0: play. Now, good morning, Paul and Jerry. It's my birthday today. I'd like to hear something from Davey and Dave's. Instead of Midwest fan, you have some more stuff, Jerry.
1: Put those speed detectors into miles per hour instead of kilometres.
0: Right.
1: Sounds very high in kilometres, but isn't half as bad in miles per hour. I heard some driver was caught doing 151 kilometres in a 120-mile zone, but in reality, that's a motorway, and it's 94 miles per hour in a 70-mile-per-hour motorway. Still too fast, but not a bullet speed, as media are stating. No, it wouldn't agree with that. It's still speed.
0: They're saying that, like, for example, 151 kilometres in 120 sounds bad, really bad.
1: Yeah.
0: But then when you're over to miles, then it's 94 miles per hour in a 70 mile per hour. It doesn't sound quite as bad, but it's still far too fast.
1: Far too fast. Like, I'm breaking the law.
0: And breaking the law.
1: And breaking the law at the end of the day.
0: Pick like yourself up a nice few penalty points.
1: Absolutely.
0: Now go on ahead.
1: Is Tubbercurry Fair Day on tomorrow? I think it could be today.
0: I think so.
1: To go on a Wednesday, didn't
0: we? That's right.
1: All those years ago.
0: Nice day for a joke.
1: Yeah. Gold wedding and silver engagement band found in Milltown Park yesterday afternoon. We have a number for both of those. Paul and Jerry, would any supermarket or chemist stock a shampoo, wash and go shampoo and conditioner? It's green, in a green container. It's a two-in-one kind of a thing, says Mary.
0: Right.
1: And our competition winners are in as well, I see, so we're as well to go with it. The Joe Dolan Experience winner is Dom Geraghty from Newport. The Night with the Stars winner is Maureen Howley from Clare, and the Michael English winner is Grace Campbell from Knock Road in Clare Morris.
0: You're going to enjoy all of those shows, no doubt about it. Right, you were in conversation with Brendan Dean.
1: Yes, because the Inver Festival, as well as several other festivals, is on this weekend.
0: Okay, Jerry, you was earlier in conversation with Brendan.
1: So the season of festivals continue, and this weekend is the turn of the Inver Festival, and to tell us more, Brendan Dean is on the line. Good morning, Brendan.
2: Good morning, Jerry. Good morning, all your listeners. Yes, Jerry, we're in festival season, surely, out here, and our Inver Festival is starting off this Thursday at 5:30, our annual duck race in the Inver River, and then we go to the Marquee for a children's evening entertainment, and then Thursday night we're looking for all the kart players in the area to come out. We have a 25 car drive on, and that's Thursday. Friday, Jerry, we move to music on Friday night, opening our music this year. We have the Duets, and then we have Mick Flavin, and we have John Hogan.
1: Lovely.
2: So the two kings of music. We're looking really forward to having John and Mick in Inver as part of our festival. Saturday, well, we have our sports day. There's a whole load of different sports activities for children and adults and all that. And then on Saturday night, we're welcoming a band, I suppose, that's not so well known in the rest of Ireland. But it's not the first time, Jerry, we bought a band to the Inver Festival that wasn't known. And they're called the Fogues. They're a young group from down the south of Ireland.
1: Lovely.
2: They're picking up, you know, growing in popularity with the young on all social media platforms. And then Sunday, I suppose, is our top day, where we start off a great mass in the graveyard in Inver, and then it's all action at the Lighthouse Tavern in Inver, where we have the cake sale for Inver School, and then we have the sheep show, dog show, crafts, face painting, barbecue, all the works going on there. This year we're bringing on, we have a show and shine, Jerry. So what is a show and shine?
1: Good question.
2: We're looking for anyone in the area or anywhere and around to bring your car, your motorbike, whatever it is, you park it up, you pay a fee of €10.
1: Right.
2: And all money's raised on the day is going to the Irish defibrillators. So it's a fundraiser in aid of the defibrillators. That's what it is, where you shine up your car when you bring it up, or your motorbike or whatever it is. It's something different. We've done it a
1: it's few a

0: John Hogan, he's an Indiver Festival along with Mick Flapp and Aoife Neill and others. Promised to be a great all weekend. Jerry, you know something? With the after that Ireland, not only are the days we're going to haka waka with the days, we're going to haka waka with the weeks, because Tobercurry Festival isn't on until next week.
1: Oh, next Wednesday.
0: Next Wednesday. Next Wednesday. That's good.
1: Tobercurry Festival. I always thought it was after. So, no, there you go.
0: So there you are. Great, I always thought around the same as Swinburne Festival.
1: Do you remember when we were down there 1 year for the eclipse? Do you remember that?
0: I'll never forget it. Isle of Grand was there the same day.
1: Isle of Grand was there. So we were outside Jackie's barbershop.
0: That's right.
1: And the whole thing. Do you remember when completion to darkness, we had to wear these special glasses? I did that about the year 2000, would it?
0: Must have been. Yeah, must have been. Now, getting rid of the tape marks on the steps.
1: Yeah.
0: A listener has said, nail polish remover.
1: Nail polish remover. We thought it was nail polish, but nail polish remover should be the job, because that's a solvent.
0: Right, so try that on the steps and see what happens.
1: Yeah, anyway, that could do the job.
0: I've got to try and play Silver Threads and Golden Needles by Cleo Winters. I don't know if I have it in the system yet for Jack, Jamie and Charlie, but I might be, I'd gladly play it if I had it here. Also, Caitlin McMullen, happy 11th birthday from Mom and Dad, Brother Owen, and not forgetting Nanny Irene and Granddad Tony as well. Wish her a very, very, very happy birthday.
1: So we're 10 minutes away from James Geraghty.
0: Yes.
1: In studio, ready to do the biz. And remember, if you want to get a question in, you're as well to get cracking now on 0818 3055, or you can text or WhatsApp
0: on 087 941 41 087 941 41, or you can call 0818 3055. Yeah. Now Jerry, here's a young lady relatively new on the Irish entertainment scene at the moment, but Lord, what a golden voice she has. Her name is Ruby Rua.
1: Very good.
0: Right, well, listen for that name now, because you're going to hear it in the future. She does a lovely version of Fields of Gold. As far as I know, she's from around Donegal. Uh-huh. I know that Andy Cox from the Tumbling Paddies is involved in her management or looking after her career. And God, she's a lovely, lovely, lovely singer. Have a listen to Ruby's version of Fields of Gold. Ooh.

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1: 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It's 22 minutes after.

0: lovely local girl, Cleo Winters. That's her new one. It's called Silver Threads and Golden Needles. When we come back, Jerry will be with James Geraghty.
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3: That's the one. It's 12:28 this Wednesday afternoon, as we say, the first Wednesday of the month, and that can only mean one thing at 12:30, the man in the white coat. And here he is, complete with all his bits and bobs. James Geraghty, you're welcome.
4: Jerry, lovely to see you on a wonderful day.
3: On a wonderful day is right, James. We will go straight to it because there's stuff coming in here which is great to see. James, I'm very bad with floaters in my eyes. Is there anything I can do for them? You might give a sentence on what floaters are, James.
4: Well, usually floaters, they tend to, there's these little, sometimes when people are looking through there, they see these little black opaque.
3: Ah, yes.
4: And sometimes once we get to 50, Ger, they tend to come on big times. Usually there isn't an issue, but if you do find that they're coming at you a lot, or you get finding that there's a lot of floaters coming into your eyes or whatever, you need to be talking to your optometrist.
3: What causes them, James?
4: It can be just a detachment. It can be a little speck of blood or anything like that, Ger. But the key is if they start to build up over a period of time, and there's a lot of them in it, you need to be talking to your optometrist.
3: Perfect. Another caller has a swollen leg from the knee down to their ankle, which goes down at night but swells up again during the day. What could be wrong there?
4: Well, it seems like it could be a little bit of, you know, we have to be wary here, Ger. Sometimes it can be, say, for example, a particular tablet, amlodipine, can cause it. A lot of people are on it, and sometimes people get a side effect out of that.
3: What's the tablet? Right,
4: amlodipine is for blood pressure, Ger. But one of the side effects is it can cause this swelling, but it goes down. It's not a dangerous side effect, shall we say. But ultimately, it can get people where they're a little bit concerned about it, you know. And, you know, it can sometimes be an issue around heart failure as well. Now, ultimately, what we'd be suggesting there is that if that's ongoing, the GP needs to be aware of it. If you're not on that much medication, you could use something like a mild diuretic and get them in waterfall, or you could use dandelion as well, you know, for a period of about 2 to 3 weeks and see does that help. But ultimately, a swollen leg where there's non-venous return, they call it, effectively where there's, you know, there's deposit of liquid in the lower leg area, that can lead then to, you know, where your walk becomes affected and you get swelling. But another very good option is compression stockings, Ger, or compression sleeves. And I know you mentioned one there. I have one on there this morning,
3: Ger, on my
4: left leg, and I find them really, really good. Because what they do is they help, they're a natural pump, and they help return fluid from the lower leg area. So by using them, but the key here is pop into your pharmacy to get measured for them. And what you should be doing there as well is you need to be getting them correctly measured and get something light. There's different classes of compression stocking, and sometimes the heavy ones are really, really difficult to put on. But even if you started off with something like what's called a compression sleeve, and that pulls up onto your calf, it doesn't have the stocking effect on it, and they're very, very good.
3: Should you always consult your pharmacist for the proper compression stocking?
4: It's so important, Jerry. The measurement is key.
3: Don't do this willy-nilly.
4: No, because some people come in and they'll measure themselves. You need the pharmacist to measurement, and the measurement is key in the morning. You need to get them measured in the morning. That is the key.
3: So is it a case of if you do need these compression stockings, you should always go to the pharmacy in the morning?
4: Make an appointment with the pharmacist, but usually they'll be saying to you, I need to see you in the morning.
3: Before we go any further about these, how advisable are they for people going on long-haul flights?
4: They're absolutely critical.
3: Okay.
4: In my opinion, Everybody.
3: Everybody.
4: You know, if you have a predisposition or anything like that, Ger, I mean, I was talking to a lady once, she's a surgeon, and she's a vascular surgeon, and she wears them all the time, okay. You know, and she, anything over 3 hours, she would wear compression stockings.
3: Over 3 hours. Yeah. Okay. Have a headache, went to the hospital, got a scan done, referred to an eye specialist, all come back clear. Can't get any answers. Could it be possibly be migraines I'm suffering from?
4: Well, there is a difference, Ger, between headaches and migraines. You know, you get the aura, you don't want to be in light, you just need to be in a dark room. So usually with a headache, you know, it can be, you know, in the front, the frontal area of the brain or in the back. Obviously, the fact that they've had a scan is good. They're referring to an eye specialist because it could be an issue with eyes, you know, if your eyes, you're not have the right, if you have need glasses or something like that, Ger, that can cause issues as well. You know, what I would say to them, is it a lady, Ger?
3: We don't know, Jim.
4: We don't know. Yeah, okay, we don't know. Well, I definitely say, the lady or gentleman, you know, to increase water intake, maybe take an extra electrolyte. As they have said and mentioned in the hospital, referring to an eye specialist, just in case, you know, their eyesight is a little bit off. But usually headaches, you know, and making sure that blood pressure is correct as well, you know, and that would be a possibility there, popping into the pharmacist, you know, a couple of times over the next number of weeks and just seeing how the blood pressure is.
3: Very good. James, I have a stoma. It is manageable, but my biggest problem is constant gas. I'm watching my diet and I take charcoal tablets. Is there anything else you can recommend for combating this? It's an awful nuisance. Yeah. Thank you.
4: So what happens there, Ger, is the surgeons, probably a colorectal surgeon, will make an incision in the tummy area, and they'll basically take the gut out there into what they call a bag. Mm-hmm. Yeah. And sometimes you can get this constant gas and constant issues. And effectively, you know, what I'd be saying to that person is, you know, you need to consider the charcoal is very good because it absorbs, you know, different things in the gut area. But I would definitely think that, you know, prebiotic, probiotic, you know, say something like Benefits Bowel Support, one sachet or half a sachet every couple of days. And what that will do is it'll just seed the gut, okay? And it'll move on the bad bacteria, move on the bad bacteria that are causing those issues with the gas. May take a period of time, but introduce it gently into the gut area. It's really, really effective. We've used that before with patients with stoma issues and they've been very effective.
3: Perfect.
4: So that's the Benefits Bowel Support sachets.
3: Good. Good afternoon, James. Which would you recommend for lowering cholesterol? Red yeast, rice or resveratrol? And can you take them long term? Many thanks, a regular listener.
4: Well, I'd love if they'd given us a number, Ger, there on what their cholesterol is at. But what I'd be saying are the resveratrol and the Multifiber Plus together is proven extremely effective at managing cholesterol levels. And as well as that, that can be taken with your statins as well. The red yeast rice is not as strong as it used to be, Ger. They've actually decreased the strength in it. So on that basis, I'd be saying the resveratrol and the Multifiber Plus can be taken on a long-term basis. But ultimately, you need to consider the diet and the exercise as well. That's extremely important.
3: Why did they reduce the strength of the red yeast rice, Jerry?
4: I just felt it was very effective, Jerry. And about, I'd say it was sometime last year, there was notice come through that they were reducing down the strength of the red yeast rice or the active ingredient in it, and they felt it needed to go to further testing and stuff like that. So the actual ingredient in that helps reduce down the cholesterol has been significantly reduced.
3: As they said, the active ingredient.
4: Yes.
3: Isn't that it? Now, I hope I get this one right for you, James. James, please ask, is there anything for neurobiomatosis? Thank you. What is even that condition, James?
4: It's a genetic condition, Ger, where tumours grow on the end of nerves and, you know, in different parts of the body. So in relation to that, there's really, at a pharmacist level, there's very little that we could do. That would be a very advanced specialist level, Ger. So what I'd be saying to that person, if that in consultation with the consultant or the person that is the specialist that's looking after that, they need to have that conversation with them there.
3: Okay. Now, here's a very open-ended one, but nevertheless, what's good for diet? As I was told by my doctor to lose weight. Thank you.
4: So how long do you have, Ger?
3: How long do you have? I know, yeah.
4: In general, what I'd say to that person is to avoid as much as possible the processed food. Don't beat yourself up if you had the odd treat. Hydrate as much as possible. Half an hour exercise every day and keep moderate on the diet. Don't go berserk. Sometimes I find that people, you know, on diets, Jerry, you know, it should be part of your lifestyle. And one of the things that people should consider, you know, is you know, whatever age that person is just taking back a bit of power to themselves, because they know they can do a lot themselves. And I know it. I've seen it myself with people that if they get into the right mindset, they can do a powerful amount for their own health and well-being. And that may mean, you know, maybe cutting down on the takeaways, maybe considering maybe cutting down the white foods that are in their diet every day and just increasing the level of fiber in their diet. And all of that consistently, and that's a key word, consistently over a period of time will have a significant impact on their weight.
3: Would you recommend that you cut off eating at a certain time every day too?
4: I think there is a lot of evidence out there, Ger, that, you know, people who eat later at night tend to hold on to weight longer. And the reason for that, Ger, is that if there's a lot of carbohydrate in that, it releases a lot of insulin that promotes the retention of fat in the body. So if you're having your dinner earlier in the evening, you're probably better off, you know, ultimately. Or if you are having a snack at night, you know, to have a protein snack, having, say, a powder protein or something like that, because that does not affect insulin levels within the body.
3: James, what shampoo is good to get rid of dandruff? And also, what's good for, I would imagine, for a diet? Is there anything in one's diet to reduce dandruff, or what's the story there?
4: Well, I would just... Nizoral is very good, Ger, and you can get that over the counter, yeah? And even a little suggestion there, a personal suggestion, that I often find a small amount of coconut oil massaged into the scalp.
3: Coconut oil?
4: Yeah, a little bit. Don't overdo it and massage it in, and you'll be going around smelling like a coconut. But if you get the chance, a small little bit of coconut oil, massage it into the scalp.
3: How often, James?
4: You can do that every day.
3: Okay.
4: You know, a little bit, Jerry. Now, at the top of the fingers and just massage it into the scalp, because it takes away that dryness in the scalp. In relation to the diet, the key is omega-3, because that keeps flexibility in the skin areas. And by keeping it flexible, it doesn't break down as much and it doesn't dry out as much. So increasing the levels of omega-3 in the diet is good for that type of stopping dryness in the skin and scalp.
3: Lovely. A question for James. I'm a woman in my 60s, and for over 15 years, I've suffered from upper back pain and itch in the same area. It's relentless. It affects my sleep. Gone to my doctor, prescribed different creams. It's temporary relief. The itch seems to be coming from nerve endings. Gone to a dermatologist, prescribed tablets that have side effects on your psychology, I presume, to block pain. So I just did not take them. Any advice, James? Forever grateful.
4: A very good question, Jerry. I would just love to know, had that patient shingles many years ago.
3: Uh-huh.
4: Now, if we look here, Jerry, I think if we look here, it's coming from nerve endings.
3: Seems to suggest that.
4: It seems to suggest that. And what I'd be saying, and you see, the dermatologist's recommendation there is a medication that blocked the pain. So what you'd be probably looking at there is a medicine called pregabalin or Lyrica, which is extremely effective at what it does, but it needs GP control, it needs specialist control in relation to how it's actually prescribed. But on that area, Jar, what I would say, you see, the cream there, Jerry, is actually, it's trying to deal with the symptom of the underlying cause. And I'm just going to take a little shot here in the dark, Jerry, but if that lady would consider taking vitamin B complex on omega-3 for the next 3 months,
3: okay,
4: and see how that goes. Now, continue to use the cream, continue to consult with our GP, but that will help with the nerve endings. And there is another product as well. It's called Nubit, N-U-B-I-T, which is similar to the B-complex and the omega-3. It's just a combination. That will help as well. But it's either or, Jer, in that case. So it's the Nubit or the B-complex and the omega-3.
3: So which one would you go for? Which combination?
4: I have to be honest with you, Jer. In this lady's case, I go with the omega-3 and the B-complex. Yeah, just for 2 to 3 months and just see how that works. Because what she has said here, Jer, if you say upper back pain and itch, and sometimes get this thing called postherpatic pain, and if it is coming from nerve endings or if it's been suggested by the GP or by a specialist, it's definitely a recommendation. And possibly because the dermatologist has recommended effectively a nerve blocker, it definitely be worth a try, you know, and having that chat. If that lady is still on shore, just give us a ring at 0966 00 72.
3: Take it from there. We'll give you a chance now to get your breath. Rochford time on Midwest is 12:42.
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3: So back with more from James after these.
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3: We'll go straight back at it, James, because there's a lot of material coming in. James, have you heard of Novella? Olive leaf, aged garlic, sea buckthorn, instant heart cartilage capsules by Dr. O'Connor. Have you heard of them? Would you recommend them for a person on blood pressure and cholesterol medication? Asks Maura.
4: Well, Jerry, anything that contains olive leaf, aged garlic and sea buckthorn cannot be bad for you.
3: Good man.
4: You know, I mean, in buckthorn itself, there's omega-7, which is a highly specialised...
3: Omega-7?
4: Yeah, which
3: never
4: is
3: heard
4: very...
3: of it.
4: Yeah, and it's very, very good for issues around the heart and stuff like that, Jerry. But ultimately, if it contains those ingredients, I cannot see it doing anything but good.
3: Are sea buckthorn those orangey type berries type thing that are in very thorny hedgerows?
4: That's them.
3: Oh yeah, and they grind it down.
4: Yes.
3: Would any supermarket or chemist stock a shampoo called Wash and Go? Well, that's something that has probably stripped through the net for us. I presume most would, Wash and Go.
4: Yes.
3: Midwest, a question for James. My brother in his late 60s has severe knee pain from a fall from a height. He's been in hospital. Is there something he could take to manage the pain besides taking strong medication? Doctor said he may need an operation, but in the meantime, is there something there to help alleviate the pain? Thank you, James.
4: I think the first thing that we need to be looking at there, Jerry, is needs to pop into his pharmacy, maybe suggestive of a knee support. Okay, now again we've spoken about swelling around that area, Jar. It's important that he has a discussion with his pharmacist there in relation to how you get a knee support
3: right. That
4: is flexible enough that if the knee swells that it comes with it. And I would always suggest, some people, Jerry, I always recommend if a person is wearing a knee support, wear it during the day and take it off at night.
3: Okay,
4: especially if you're going to bed, because then that allows a better movement, especially with blood supply and stuff like that. And you don't want to be impairing that, especially at night. But definitely a knee support, Jerry. And then you can maybe even try in a good localized gel. Say, for example, Diphene Gel 2%, you can get it over the counter in your pharmacy, have a discussion with the pharmacist and massage it into the affected area. If the doctor has said that an operation may be needed, it is something that has to be considered, that there might be bone on bone there, Jar, or there might be damage and it needs to be managed. So what we're trying to do is ease down the issue around the severe knee pain, and definitely I feel that a knee support will work. Now, there are ones that you can pull up onto the knee, Jar, and there are ones that can strap on. So it's about getting the one that fits correctly. And there is a particular one, a patellar support, Jar, that fits across the front of the knee, and you can strap it around it, and they're quite effective as well.
3: So in this case, vitally important, go to the pharmacist.
4: Critical. And don't go in and just pick something off the counter and walk
3: talk.
4: Out. He needs to chat.
3: Talk. I got a pain in my side since I got my appendix out years ago. I went for a scan and got my bloods done, but they couldn't find anything. I'm still in pain. What should I do?
4: Well, that's an ongoing pain, Jar, isn't it?
3: Yeah, years
4: appendix
3: ago.
4: Appendix, I went for a scan. Like, if everything is done...
3: Is it scar tissue, Jim?
4: Well, it possibly could be, Jar. And that's a very, very good point that you brought up there. I mean, if it is scar tissue, you know, there is certain oils out there that you can massage into the affected area that it can ease down that scarring where it could be stretched. You know, when you're stretching your side, Jar, and if there is a scar there, it could be causing the issue. It would be interesting, Jar, if that person was about maybe to give us a call and we could have a little chat on that. Just if it was more internal, the pain, Jar, I'd be definitely recommending a Benefits Bowel Support Sachet or something along those lines, so we could actually help, you know, ease down that pain that's possibly coming from within the gut if there is spasm there.
3: Okay. Now, James, having continuous UTI infections, they clear up with antibiotics but come back again in 1 or 2 weeks, had stomach and pelvic CT. Is that right, James?
4: Yes.
3: CRT scan, all clear. Would estrogen cream be of any benefit?
4: Well, that's a big, there's a big lot of material to have a look at there, Jar. So if we're having continuous UTIs, Jar, and the infection clears with the antibiotics, so there is a suggestion then that, but why are the UTIs coming back, Jar? You know, now they had a stomach and pelvic CT scan, and that looks to be all clear. Estrogen cream, you know, obviously if going through the menopause, or if it's a recommendation on GP, you know, estrogen is very powerful. It contains estrogen, but it would be interesting, Jarv, from that person's point of view, if they went on something called D-Mannose just for a couple of weeks, or maybe even a couple of months, Jarv, and we just have a look at that, because it could just be that the actual bladder itself is just holding on to a certain amount of urine that's creating this issue. But if they're recurring at a frequent time, you know, they may have to speak to a urologist on that, Jarv, or even a nephrologist, just to have a look and just see where the issue is actually arising. But I definitely recommend the D-Mannose, even taking them along with the antibiotics, or even just going a course over a period of time.
3: And D-Mannose available over the counter?
4: Available over the counter, Jarv. You can get it in a health food store or in the pharmacy.
3: A question, here's knee support again, James. Wearing support stockings, but they're very tight around the knee and they leave a mark. Is this mark any harm, asks Teresa?
4: It's not, Teresa, but at the same time, if they're very tight, I find that people aren't as keen to wear them, Jarv. Do you know what I mean?
3: Mm-hmm,
4: you're
3: sure.
4: Trying to pull them on in the morning, and I know there's gadgets out there and all of this to get them, you know, to get them on. But if you can't pull it on a little bit more difficult than your average sock, I think there's always going to be a problem there.
3: Okay.
4: You know, so it's important there, if that's giving you a problem, to go back and maybe have a chat with your pharmacist in relation to it.
3: Now, James, I'm on a cholesterol tablet, 5 milligrams, for a few years. My cholesterol is down now. Could I go off the tablet then, or just take it every second day?
4: No. I suggest she's taking something called rosuvastatin there, Jarv, which is a 5 milligram tablet. She can't go off it without having a consultation with her GP, and that's very, very important, or taking it every second day. And have that conversation with her GP, because that could be used as a protectant as well, Jarv. You know, she could be on the rosuvastatin as a protectant. Maybe there's a genetic predisposition or a family predisposition there. So I have to be very, very wary. And I would say, she hasn't mentioned what it's down to, but I definitely recommend having that conversation with her GP. But the most important thing here is not to go off that tablet or go down to every second day.
3: To be safe. A query on arthritis. How does one get diagnosed with the type of arthritis? When I come off anti-inflammatories, I have pain-discomfort on my middle finger in both hands and on my feet and ankles. Any solution other than anti-inflammatories?
4: Well, ultimately, Jarv, arthritis, there's two different types. There's rheumatoid arthritis and there's osteoarthritis. And, you know, the GP, you know, they'd be very specialised in that to be able to detect, obviously, blood tests for the rheumatoid osteoarthritis. You can, you know, do x-rays or MRIs, or even you can look at the joints, Jarv, and you can be very, very quickly tell what the issue is. Ultimately, non-steroidal anti-inflammatories reduces down the inflammation in the joint area, so that's going to have a significant impact in reducing down the inflammation. And obviously, if the pain comes back, it means, you know, that the inflammation is actually returning. So ultimately, you know, there's a couple of things there that a person can do depending on where it is. If it's in the knees or pelvis or in the hip area, you know, losing the few pounds has a massive impact on the pressure going through those joints. Also, trying to keep the diet as alkaline as possible, which basically means cutting down on anything red. So rather than cutting out red meat, cut it down, you know. Rather than drinking lots of wine, maybe drink something else. But try and keep the diet more alkaline rather than acidic.
3: And by the tone of that question, James, it seems this person is on and has been on a lot of anti-inflammatories, which in itself may not be a good thing.
4: Absolutely, because you can get irritation in the tummy there, Jar. And it's important, you know, that if they are getting any tummy upset or anything like that, that they have that conversation with the GP. But even so, Jar, it'd be definitely worth, you know, even using a gel or a cream there to massage into the affected areas.
3: Okay. Have a really bad tickle in my throat with a cough. Tried honey and all those other remedies, but no luck. Coughing bad at night. Any suggestions?
4: I would try the propolis, Jar. The propolis cough bottle. Just pop into any of our stores or online and get it there. A couple of spoonfuls 3 times a day and take an extra spoon at night. Very safe, very effective, and it should hopefully soothe it. Just on that, Jar, just to make sure that there are some medications that can cause coughs. So if they are on a medication, maybe have a conversation with the pharmacist or the GP. Just make sure, exclude that it's not the medicines that are causing the cough.
3: Okay. Now, on month 5 of benefits, hair, nails, hair and skin. But I have itch in my head and my ears and the face and the palm of my hands. Could this be a reaction? It's ongoing. What would James suggest?
4: I would say it's. I've never heard of that as been a reaction, Ger, but it's good that somebody rings up about that. I definitely, over the next period of maybe a week or two, to take an antihistamine tablet, one a day for maybe 14 days. The non-drowsy ones, they're very safe. They don't interact with many medications or anything like that. So just taking that, just to ease that off. And sometimes it can just clear up as quick as it can.
3: Okay, you know? Very good. All right. Well, now, James, that's what we have to hold the live part of it because the time is against us. But we have other questions in that we'll deal with now in the second part of the programme in Studio 2. And that'll be up on our podcast and James's podcast. In the meantime, James, if people want to phone your team, it's 096-600-072. Yeah. Malloyspharmacy.com has all the information on the website. And all going well, you'll be back again next month with God's help. Friends, thanks for being with us. Thanks to Sarah for working on the programme. We're back again tomorrow. Thanks to Harrington's, our sponsors.
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The body is that of a 35-year-old. Significant lesions to the face, particularly the right temple, correlating to the intracranial hemorrhaging observed. Seatbelt abrasions clear across chest and abdomen. Broken femur and tibia, right leg. Blood alcohol is over the legal limit. Cause of death, drink driving. 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

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This is Rewind, a repeat of some programs from earlier. 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
1: It's 7 o'clock. Good morning. I'm Tara Duggan. Two men have been charged in connection with a multi-million euro drug seizure. Cocaine, heroin and cannabis worth nearly 9 million euro was recovered during searches in Meath and Louth this week. Shane Beattie reports.
2: 38-year-old taxi driver Gareth Ryan and 40-year-old Darren Callaghan, both with addresses in Meath, were brought before Trim District Court last night, charged with the possession of cannabis, heroin and cocaine for sale or supply at a storage unit at Woodcockstown Drumree in County Meath on Monday, August 3rd. Detectives told the court the pair had been caught red-handed after an operation was set up by the Garda National Drugs and Organised Crime Unit to monitor activities on a field in Drumree. It was alleged both men were seen locking themselves inside a storage shed on the land for long periods. 23 boxes of suspected cannabis were found in a van inside the shed, while quantities of suspected cocaine and heroin were also uncovered during searches at other locations in Ashburn and on the Louth-Meath border, amounting to a combined value of around 8.7 million euro. Sums of cash were also seized. Gardaí objected to bail, but despite neither man having legal representation in court because of the ongoing solicitor's dispute, Judge Susan Fay remanded them to Cloverhill Prison with consent to bail.
1: Only 20 properties were available to rent within HAP limits across 16 areas that were surveyed in June. The latest locked out of the market report from the Simon Communities found just over 1,300 properties available to rent at any price across the areas on the survey dates. It's an increase of 22% on March and 33% higher than in June of last year. But Simon's Executive Director, Berg Rogan, says despite the improved availability, it's still not good enough for a wealthy nation.
3: Ireland has a key leadership time holding the EU presidency. We are being looked at across Europe. We're a rich country. There's a lot of wealth. There is absolutely no need for us to continue to create this inequality. And if the government want to get a handle on the continuously rising monthly homeless figures, then HAP is one of those levers that they need to address and they need to fix and they need to do it urgently.
1: Classroom hours in primary schools are set for a review. Shorter hours for junior and senior infant classes and the time given for breaks throughout the school day are among the areas that will be examined. The Irish Examiner reports further work is needed before the Department of Education review will take place, and changes could be made to classroom hours for the first time since 1995. The Public Expenditure Minister says he will assess the price of fuel in early September. The government will then decide whether to continue with temporary excise cuts, which are due to be phased out by December or not. Kevin McPartlin, CEO of Fuels for Ireland, says that could mean very bad news for motorists.
4: It's inconceivable that the government would proceed with reinstating the excise duty cuts, which they introduced back in March, because we are already at, even with the lower excise duty, we are already at 190 or slightly more than 190 a number of sites around the country. So if we were to unwind the 30 cent a litre excise duty cut that the government implemented, we would be back to €2.20.
1: Facebook owner Meta says one of its artificial intelligence models hacked another company during cybersecurity testing. It says it's investigating after a configuration error gave the AI agent unintended internet access. It follows similar incidents from major developers, including breaches by OpenAI and Anthropic. The funeral for Oscar-winning actress Brenda Fricker will take place this morning. The Mass for the Dublin native begins at 11 a.m. at St Catherine's Church on Meath Street in the Liberties. The 81-year-old died on July 16th. She was well known for many roles, including as the Pigeon Lady in Home Alone 2 with Macaulay Culkin.
5: I wasn't always like this, you know.
6: Oh, what were you like before?
5: I had a job. I had a home. I had a family.
1: And that's your news update. It's 4 minutes past seven.
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8: Mostly dry today with a mix of cloud and hazy sunny spells and just occasional light showers. Highest temperatures of 15 to 19 degrees. Largely dry tonight then with a mix of cloud and clear spells and just isolated showers. Lowest temperatures of 7 to 10 degrees.
9: The weather forecast on Midwest Radio with Archers of Ballina. 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

Boo Radley's and Wake Up Boo on Midwest Radio, opening up the breakfast show for Thursday morning. I have to say, I have struggled over the last week and a half to know what day of the week it was. With the All-Ireland, the build-up to the All-Ireland itself, and then the homecoming celebrations. Because I was working all the way through it. And I got a couple of days off earlier this week, and I had no idea what day it was. And it's the same today. I'm looking up here, and thankfully, there's a screen looking at me that says Thursday, because otherwise I'd have no idea. It's Thursday, it's the 6th of August. You're very welcome along to The Breakfast Show. It's James King here with you until in around about 8:45 this morning. Great to have your company, and hope you're in good form. Hope you're in flying form around the region this morning. And if you'd like to make contact with us, you can get in touch on 087-900-4141. That's thanks to everybody's favourite Irish pub in New York City, Connolly's Pub and Restaurant, just off Times Square. And you can also email studio@midwestradio.ie, or you can contact us through our social media accounts as well. Instagram, it's at Radio Midwest, and we're on Facebook to Midwest Radio. Well, it's been a crazy couple of weeks, hasn't it? We've had a busy couple of weeks on the road with the homecoming and all that kind of stuff. And it was great to be out and about with the team and being part of the coverage here on Midwest Radio over the last couple of weeks. I believe the celebrations are ongoing still. What did someone say? We'll get to Christmas out of it, I think, at this stage. And I saw a lot of videos coming into us recently of some tattoos that were Mayo tattoos, Mayo All-Ireland winning tattoos, and some quotes as well. And if you keep an eye on our social media accounts this morning, you're going to see a great one. I think we're thrilled here at the radio station that this particular one happened. But keep an eye on our social media accounts later this morning. We've got a very special video of a very special tattoo going up on there a little bit later on. Anyway, busy show on the way. Loads to come between now and 8:45. We've got your birthdays on the way. So if you know someone celebrating a birthday today, get in touch. We'll give them a mention on today's show. We'll be also talking about the celebrities that are celebrating on this day. Also, some of the events that happened on the 6th of August in years gone by. We'll also have a look at the front pages of the papers. We'll have a look at the latest in sport, your latest news, and so much more between now and 8:45 this morning. Right now, this is Jennifer Page and Crush on Midwest Radio's Breakfast Show. Good morning.

0: Yes, indeed. Bruno Mars. And that's called I Just Might on Midwest. He was the world's youngest Elvis Presley impersonator at one stage in his life. I think he was 3 or 4. There's a video on social media. If you look it up, you'll find it. Of him dressed up just like Elvis. The white jacket, the collar's up. I don't know if he had a wig on. I'd say he had a fine head of hair at 3 or 4 years of age anyway. And he was doing all the moves and sounded just like him as well. Obviously very talented at a young age, Bruno Mars. It's Midwest. A very good morning. If you have just joined us, James King here with you till 8:45 this morning. In for David. Hi there to Michael Gaughan. Michael's listening in Belmullet. The Beast tuned her way today. Hiya there, Michael. Hope you're keeping well. There in Belmullet. Nice to hear from you today. And also want to say hi to my good friends there in Castle Coote in County Roscommon. That's the Kilgara family. Hi there to all the crew there. Lovely to hear from you. And they're saying congratulations to Mayo from all the Kilgariffs there in Castle Coote and Roscommon. Well, nice to hear from you and hope you have a nice day today. I see in the papers this morning that more than 3/4 of people say they are confused over what food should go in the fridge. A new survey of 2,000 people showed 2/3 argue with their partners about the issue, while half of adults have been told off by their mothers over where they store the weekly shop. 41% turn to Google for help, but the food that caused the most rows over where to be stored are bananas, potatoes, bread, jam and honey. Okay, so recently in my household, herself has been putting bread into the fridge, and I have never done that. Never. Oh no, down in Gisala, we didn't do it that way. The bread was never going in the fridge, so it wasn't. But it started in my own house there not too long ago. And apparently it helps. I can't say I've really noticed much of a difference. You know the likes of something like a mai wadi, like a squash? Do you put that in the fridge or do you leave it out on the counter? Does it make much of a difference if that's in the fridge or not? Ketchup. That's another one. Where do you put ketchup? Your sauces. Where do you put that? Do you put that into the fridge? Do you leave that in the cupboard, in the press? What do you do with it? I'm sure there's a number of different things we could be talking about. Potatoes. Do you leave the potatoes out of the fridge or in the fridge? They're in the fridge in my house. I don't know why. But anyway, they're in the fridge in my house. I know in my mum's house, they're definitely not in the fridge anyway. They're left somewhere else. The bag is left out in what we call the back kitchen. But anyway, 087-900-4141 if you want to get in touch on that this morning, or studio at midwestradio.ie. On the way, we've got music from Niall Horan. We'll also be featuring Conal Gallen on our comedy slot next.
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0: Niall Horan and Dinner Party on Midwest Radio. Do you know who might be having a dinner party on his 30th birthday today? Is Gary Flannery. Good morning, Gary, and happy birthday. Have a wonderful day today. Doesn't say who it's from here now, but I hope you have a lovely day on your birthday. And also, a listener's been in touch to say that there is a heifer straying on the road outside Toohey's pub in Claremorris. So if you're driving in the area, please do travel with care. Speaking of travelling with care, here's a safe driving tip.
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2: Plan for traffic. 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
0: Okay, on our comedy slot this morning, it's Conal Gallen, and it's the one about Murphy and the guard.
3: Murphy's in the farm one day, and he's in the byre, he's milking the cows. And the next thing he heard, a car pulling.

0: up in the yard. And he looked out the buyer door. He said, it was a squad car, a Garda car. And I said, oh, there's something wrong. So we went over to the squad car, and the guard got out. He didn't recognise him. Wasn't the one of the boys he knew. And he says, is everything all right, guard? Yes. So what has you here? He says, I'm here to search your farm. Murphy says, no bother at all. No problem. Fire away. The gun's your own. He says, no problem at all. But only, he says, a wee bit of warning. He says, before you search the farm, whatever you do, says Murphy, don't go into the bottom field. Whatever you do, do not go into the bottom field. And the guard, how dare you tell me where I can and cannot go, he says. I will go where I like, he said. Do you see that badge there? That badge there, I show that badge. He says, I can go anywhere. I can go in every acre of land you have, he says. I can go into your byres, your outhouses, he says. I can go into your house. I can go into your bedroom, he says, your wardrobe, everywhere. He says, that badge, he says, allows me to go everywhere. Show that badge. Don't you dare tell me what I can do. Murphy says, whatever you think, no bother. Murphy left and went back to the milking. She says, about 10 minutes later, Murphy's milking away, and the next thing he hears is roaring out in the yard. Ah! And he looked out the byre, and there's the guard coming, thundering up the yard, and a bull coming after him. And he spotted Murphy. He shouts at Murphy. Murphy says, what'll I do? What'll I do? Murphy says, show him your badge.
1: Oh, mighty stuff. Conal Gallen on our comedy slot this morning. Let's have a look at the weather forecast for today then. Mostly dry today with a mix of cloud and hazy sunny spells and just occasional light showers. Highest temperatures of 15 to 19 degrees. Largely dry tonight then with a mix of cloud and clear spells and just isolated showers. Lowest temperatures of 7 to 10 degrees. It's 7:30 now. Let's get the latest news headlines now from Teresa O'Malley. Good morning, Teresa.
2: Good morning, James. Daniel Kinahan is expected to be extradited from the United Arab Emirates to Ireland within days. The Irish Times reports a major security operation is being put in place ahead of the alleged cartel leader's return, which could be as soon as Sunday or Monday. Gardaí in Cork are appealing for witnesses after a motorcyclist was killed in a collision with a van yesterday afternoon. The crash happened near Dunamay and the crash involved a motorbike and a van. The funeral for Oscar winner Brenda Fricker will take place this morning. The Mass for the Dublin native starts at 11 o'clock at St Catherine's Church on Mead Street in the Liberties. The 81-year-old died on July 16th. Classroom hours in primary schools are set for a review. Shorter hours for junior and senior infant classes and the time given for breaks throughout the school day are among the areas that will be examined. Job creation in July increased and is set to be strongest in 2026. That's according to new data from AIB, which reveals technology, media and telecoms remained the fastest growing sectors last month. And a new report claims social media platforms are amplifying anti-Muslim hate in Ireland and failing to remove content that encourages violence. The research by the Hope and Courage Collective says social media algorithms can rapidly spread harmful material during incidents involving minority communities. And coming up in local news headlines on Morning Edition at 9:15, Mayo All-Ireland football star Kobe MacDonald is on his way to a brand new adventure in Australia. The old Garda barracks in Ballymoat has been secured as a dedicated Feroica youth space. Homeowners across the region are urged to open their doors to ATU students under the National Rent-a-Room Scheme. And fuel costs set to rise again as a return to full excise duties could return gradually from next month.
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1: 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Now, to some more of your messages, I want to say hi there to Martin. Martin's in Ballyvarry Post Office, and happy birthday to Martin now in his 53rd year from All in Turla. I want to wish him well today. So hi there, Martin. And also, a happy birthday to Mary Sweeney. And that's coming in from Mary Gohan in Dahoma. So hi, Mary. Happy birthday. Have a wonderful day today. And James, I think... We're talking about where you store stuff. Do you put it into the fridge? Do you put it into the press? What do you do with it? James, I think it's simply where you find your groceries in the shop, you store at home, like bread, not in the fridge, or potatoes, not in the fridge. So you leave them in a press, jam in the press also. But if you don't use it often, it'll go off. So put it in the fridge. Eggs, not in the fridge. Oh, well, the eggs, my eggs are in the fridge. Should I take them out? But where do I put them? What into the press? I go by that, but some people do it differently. I tell you, every house is different, isn't it? If you want to keep those coming in, 087-900-4141. Good morning, James. Beautiful morning here in Tullahan Duff. A great start to the holidays and a beautiful photograph just sent in to us there from Penny's. Hiya, Penny. I hope you're keeping well there. And also hi to all the crew from the Breakfast Club tuned your way this morning looking for music from Luke Combs. We'll do our best on that shortly. 25 to 8 on Thursday's Breakfast Show with the Tumbling Paddies and Closing Time.

tumbling paddies. That's closing time on Midwest. Come closing time. I see Robert's been in touch. He says, James, please take the bread out of the fridge. It doesn't belong there, James. Well, look it. If I do that, herself won't be happy at all. That's the problem now. That's the problem. So it's going to have to stay there for now. She seems to think it lasts longer if it's in the fridge. And maybe she's right. I might have to put that to the test someday. But anyway, Robert, thanks for getting in touch with us this morning. Let's have a look at some of the stories making the front pages of the papers today. And there are all the papers, of course, covering the funeral of Glenn Hansard. There's photographs all over the papers there today. Family, friends and fans attend party. Hansard would be sorry he missed. That's the front page of the Irish Times this morning. Also, HSC halted lab fee claims for private St. Vincent's patients. It's another story they're carrying there. Jack Horgan-Jones, the political correspondent with the paper, has the full story. And return, chief and board share six-figure pay rise. It's another story from Killian Woods on the front page of the Irish Times this morning. Elsewhere, inside today's Irish Examiner, review of primary school hours may lead to changes in time children spend in classroom. The standard primary school school day is currently set at 5 hours and 40 minutes, but individual boards of management can reduce this by one full hour for junior and senior infants. There's more inside the Irish Examiner this morning. Also reading today, €4 million airport road commercial development sites set for takeoff. Two high-profile commercial development sites on Cork City's airport road with planning consent for a hotel and a neighbourhood centre have come to market with a combined guide price of €4 million. Both properties are being sold by a consortium led by developer Dennis McBaron, who is progressing the residential element of a wider mixed-use scheme approved by planners in 2023. Reading in sport this morning, in soccer, Giovanni Infantino has apologised for mistakes in his plan to sell stakes in the World Cup, but has refused to resign as FIFA president. The head of global football held crisis talks with senior FIFA staff in Rabat yesterday amid growing calls from him to step down. In a letter to FIFA council members, Infantino also warned that the association will no longer tolerate any attacks on its integrity, good governance and due process. Staying with soccer, Shelburne are in Amsterdam for a huge Conference League qualifier this evening. Four-time European champions Ajax provide the opposition at the Johan Cruyff Arena. The Dutch giants have struggled in recent seasons and finished fifth in their last domestic league campaign. And Shell's manager John Russell, he remembers watching them in their Champions League heyday. Kickoff in the Netherlands tonight is at 7. That's going to be a cracker. Also, Bohemians are in action against Danish side Midtjylland this evening. Tala Stadium is the home venue for Bulls tonight, with Daly Mount Park unsuitable due to UEFA regulations. That first leg shows a 7:45 kickoff. Shelburne closed the gap on leaders Athlone Town to 3 points in the SSC Airdrie Women's Premier Division last night. There were 3-0 winners over bottom side Cork City at Tulke Park. In golf, it's day one of the Wyndham Championship today, the final event of the PGA Tour's regular season. Waterford's Seamus Power is the only Irish golfer taking part. He tees off at around 6:40 this evening. And finally, in racing, there's a 7-race card in Leopardstown this evening, and the going is good to firm good in places. The first race goes to post at 10:05. And then there's a 7-race card in Sligo as well. There's the going there is good to yielding in places. The first race goes to post at 20:05. So it's a busy day of sport. Loads going on, and we'll have more as part of Morning Edition a little bit later on this morning.

0: Sam Fender and Olivia Dean, that is Rain Me In on Midwest Radio. Hi, James. This is Anne in Ballinrobe here. In hot weather, it keeps, the bread goes off in hot weather. I found this out during the summer. I usually have it on the counter, but in the hot weather, you put the bread into the fridge, says this listener. Another listener in touch saying the exact same thing. We put the bread in the fridge over the summertime. It prevents it going moldy too quickly. There you go. You learn something new every day, don't you? Right, on the way, we got our all-time classic coming up next.
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3: 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Chew. In the distance, the day arrives.
4: Hello.
3: 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But yours is stronger. Extra gum. 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
0: Okay, there are a number of reports coming in that there were loose cattle on the roads between Clonfad and Ballyhaunas about halfway. Okay, so if you're travelling on that route, please be careful. Loose cattle on the road between Clonfad and Ballyhaunas halfway. I'm about halfway there. Okay, so please do travel with care on that route this morning. It is the 6th of August, and it was on this day, 1926, that Don Juan, starring John Barrymore, is released by Warner Brothers. The first feature-length film to utilise the Vitaphone sound on disc system with a synchronised musical score and sound effects. On this day, 1965, US President Lyndon B. Johnson signed the Voting Rights Act, which sought to overcome legal barriers at the state and local levels that prevented African Americans from exercising their right to vote. On this day, 1991, Tim Berners-Lee releases files describing his idea for the World Wide Web and debuts www as a publicly available service on the internet. That was this day, 1991. On this day, 1996, the Ramones performed for the last time at the Palace in Hollywood, California. And on this day, 2012, NASA's robotic vehicle Curiosity, also called Mars Science Laboratory, landed on Mars and soon began transmitting images of the planet's surface. Just a couple of bits that happened on this day in years gone by. If you want to get in touch, it's 087-900-4141. Maybe you know someone celebrating a birthday today or some kind of special occasion. Let us know about it. We'll do our best to look after that for you just after 8 o'clock this morning. But to take us to news at the top of the hour, it's Gracie Abrams, and That's So True. I could

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12: It's 8 o'clock. Good morning. I'm Tara Duggan. Six people have been killed and at least 30 injured after a wave of Russian strikes on Ukraine overnight. Kyiv says more than 100 drones, two anti-ship missiles and two anti-radar missiles attacked four different regions. It comes just a day after Ukraine's President Volodymyr Zelensky appealed to NATO's General Secretary Mark Rutte for more help with air defence capabilities. Former fighter pilot and military analyst Sean Bell says the US can offer better technology to Ukraine than the West.
13: The one thing, though, that the West has not got a great deal of is anti-ballistic missiles. Shooting a ballistic missile down at the sky, these things go several times the speed of sound. They're incredibly difficult to shoot down. The West is quite short of technology to do that and certainly doesn't produce the sort of numbers of missiles that America is able to do.
12: Daniel Kinahan is expected to be extradited from the United Arab Emirates to Ireland within days. The Irish Times is reporting a major security operation is being put in place ahead of the alleged cartel leader's return, which could be as soon as Sunday or Monday. The 49-year-old was arrested in Dubai in April. In 2022, US authorities issued a reward of up to $5 million for information which would lead to his arrest. Changes could be on the way in Irish classrooms. The Department of Education is set to conduct a review of school hours. It will look at things like scheduled breaks during the school day and whether junior and senior infant classes should still have a shorter day than other years. According to the Irish Examiner, there's still some work needed before the first review of school hours since 1995 will begin. Two men have been charged in connection with a multi-million euro drug seizure. Cocaine, heroin and cannabis worth nearly 9 million euro was recovered during searches in Meath and Louth this week. Shane Beatty reports.
8: 38-year-old taxi driver Gareth Ryan and 40-year-old Darren Callaghan, both with addresses in Meath, were brought before Trim District Court last night, charged with the possession of cannabis, heroin and cocaine for sale or supply at a storage unit at Wood Coxtown Drumree in County Meath on Monday, August 3rd. Detectives told the court the pair had been caught red-handed after an operation was set up by the Garda National Drugs and Organised Crime Unit to monitor activities on a field in Drumree. It was alleged both men were seen locking themselves inside a storage shed on the land for long periods. 23 boxes of suspected cannabis were found in a van inside the shed, while quantities of suspected cocaine and heroin were also uncovered during searches at other locations in Ashburn and on the Louth-Meath border, amounting to a combined value of around 8.7 million euro. Sums of cash were also seized. Gardaí objected to bail, but despite neither man having legal representation in court because of the ongoing solicitor's dispute, Judge Susan Fay remanded them to Cloverhill Prison with consent to bail.
12: Facebook owner Meta says one of its artificial intelligence models hacked another company during cybersecurity testing. It says it's investigating after a configuration error gave the AI agent unintended internet access. It follows similar incidents from major developers, including breaches recently by both OpenAI and Anthropic. Brenda Fricker will be laid to rest in her native Dublin today. The 81-year-old who passed away last month will be remembered at her funeral at St. Catherine's Church on Meath Street this morning. She was well known both on stage and screen and made history in 1990, becoming the first Irish woman to win an Oscar for her role in My Left Foot. Finally, a group of beer experts are hoping to rebrew bottles of Guinness dating back to 1864. A box of the old stout was found by divers at a shipwreck off the coast of Dover in England last year, and they've now teamed up with a university in Belgium to recreate the stout's original taste. They're calling the venture Project Jurassic Beer. That's your news update. It's 4 minutes past eight.
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15: Mayo All-Ireland football star Kobe MacDonald is on his way to a brand new adventure in Australia. The old Garda barracks in Ballymote has been secured as a dedicated Faroga youth space. Homeowners across the region are urged to open their doors to ATU students under the National Rent-A-Room Relief Scheme. Fuel costs set to rise again as a return to full excise duties could return gradually from next month. 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
15: Mostly dry today with the mix of cloud and hazy sunny spells, just occasional light showers. Temperatures of between 15 and 19 degrees in moderate westerly breezes. Largely dry tonight with a mix of cloud and clear spells and just isolated showers. Temperatures overnight of 7 to 10 degrees. And then tomorrow, Friday, staying largely dry with a mix of cloud and sunny spells and again just isolated showers. Highest temperatures tomorrow of between 17 and 21 degrees.
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15: It's time for the morning's death and funeral notices. The death has occurred of Jim Christie of Fallowfield, Manchester, and formerly of Lissacull, County Roscommon. Service and committal at Manchester Crematorium this afternoon at 3 o'clock. John Francis Collins of Camden Town, London, and formerly of Tavna, Bangor, Belmullet. Remains will arrive at Cam Valley Crematorium, Field Farm Drive, Great Chesterford, Saffron Walden, today at 2:15. Burial of ashes will take place in Bangor at a later date. Geraldine Doherty of Carrotaig, Ballina. Funeral Mass this evening at 5 o'clock in Shapale Murrick on Small, Carrotaig, followed by burial in Kilgalligan Cemetery. Helen Gardner of Dublin, Knocknacara, Galway and of Ballycastle. Arriving to St. Bridget's Church, Ballycastle today for 12 noon funeral mass with internment afterwards in Ballycastle Cemetery. Martina McHale Ní Garvey of Tumnay Naun, Clonbur and formerly of Kilmaine. Requiem mass in St. Patrick's Church, Kilmaine today at 12 noon with burial afterwards in the new cemetery, Kilmaine. And house private, please. Kathleen O'Malley, Ní O'Grady of Rathbone Road, and formerly of O'Malley's Shop, McHale Road, Castlebar, and Fall Duff, Lewsburg. Removal from Cody's Funeral Home, Castlebar, this morning at 10:30 to the Church of the Holy Rosary, Castlebar, for Requiem Mass at 11 o'clock. Funeral afterwards to Castlebar New Cemetery, and house strictly private, please. Jane Giblin, Ní O'Dwyer of Bath, England, and formerly of Ballymackie Moor, Quilty, County Clare, peacefully in her 95th year. Funeral Mass in St. Mary's Roman Catholic Church, Julian Road, Bath, on Friday afternoon at 1:30. Michael Joe Heenahan of 16 Springfield, Castlereagh, County Roscommon, and late of Derrylura, Liscarney, Westport, reposing at Cushla Community Centre, this evening from 5:30, with removal at 7 o'clock to the Church of the Sacred Heart, Cushla. Requiem Mass on Friday at 12 noon, with burial afterwards in the adjoining cemetery. Anne Teresa Ludden, Ní Healy, of Drumshinna, Rehens, Castlebar, suddenly at her home, reposing at Kilcoyne's Funeral Home, Thomas Street, Castlebar, on Sunday evening from 5 o'clock until 7 o'clock. Funeral departing on Monday morning at 9:30 from her son's Stephen's residence in Drumshinna to Shannon Crematorium for service at 12 noon. Lisa McSherry of Greenlee Road, Terranure, Dublin 6, suddenly while on holiday in Sligo, reposing at her family home on Friday evening from 5 o'clock until 7 o'clock. Removal on Saturday morning to Terranure College Chapel for 10:30 Requiem Mass, followed by burial in St. Joseph's Cemetery, Bohola, to arrive at approximately 4 o'clock. Michael Monaghan of Scunthorpe Lincoln and formerly of Drumhill, Clogher, Belmullet, peacefully. Funeral Mass will take place at Woodlands Crematorium and Cemetery, Brumby Wood Lane, Scunthorpe, UK, on Tuesday afternoon at 1:20, followed by burial. Memorial Mass will take place in St. Joseph's Church, Binghamstown, Belmullet, on Sunday the 30th of August at 10:30. Michael Monaghan of Killeshine, Ballinrobe and formerly of Headford, County Galway, reposing at St. Joseph's Funeral Home, Ballinrobe, this evening from 5:30, with removal at 7 o'clock to St. Mary's Church, Ballinrobe. Requiem Mass on Friday at 12 noon, with the funeral proceeding to the new cemetery, Ballinrobe. Sister Mary Murphy, Mary Kate, Sisters of Mercy, Ord Frisia, Castlebar, Manor Court, Westport Road, Castlebar, and formerly of Ochlean, Blacksod, Belmullet, reposing at Ord Frisia, Castlebar today from 3:30 this afternoon until 5 o'clock. Arrival at the Church of the Holy Rosary, Castlebar, on Friday morning for Mass of the Resurrection at 11:30, followed by burial in Fallmore Cemetery, Ochlean. Annie Murray, Ní O'Dowd, of Beverly Farms, Boston, USA, and formerly of Rathban, Knockmore, Ballina, peacefully at her residence. Funeral Mass and burial has taken place in Boston. Memorial Mass in Christ the King Church, Knockmore, on Friday evening at 7 o'clock. Michael John Sharkey of Kilmainham and Highfield Healthcare, Dublin, and formerly of Bella French Park, County Roscommon, peacefully at the Mater Private Hospital, Dublin. Reposing at the Sharkey Funeral Home, French Park, on Friday from 5 o'clock until 6.30. Removal afterwards to St. Attractus Church, Ballinamene, to arrive at 7 o'clock. Mass of the Resurrection on Saturday at 12 noon, followed by interment in Killaret Old Cemetery. Patrick Sweeney of Sandhill, Chiernard, Newport, peacefully at Mayo University Hospital in his 94th year. Removal this evening to St. Brendan's Church, Chiernard, to arrive at 8 o'clock. Requiem Mass on Friday morning at 11 o'clock, with burial afterwards in Killeen Cemetery. And that concludes the morning's funeral notices. Midwest Radio extends sympathy to the family and friends of the deceased, and may the souls of the departed rest in peace. The arrangements are available to view on our website, midwestradio.ie, where you can also leave a message of condolence.
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Viva La Vida on Midwest Radio on this Thursday, the 6th of August. Very good morning and welcome along to the show. If you've just joined us, it's James Kinger with you until 8:45 this morning, with thanks to all the crew there at the Brafey House. Looking at some of your messages coming in. Happy birthday to Ray, Granddad Ray, who is 60 today. Hiya, Ray, coming in from Irla and Cuan. Am I saying that right? Hope I'm saying that right. Hiya there, Ray. Happy birthday. Have a great day today. It's also a birthday for Gary. Hiya, Gary. Tell him I love him loads. Coming in from Julie today. Enjoy your day today. Morning, James. Regarding the fridge, this is in relation to food. Where you put it? Do you put the food, certain foods, into the fridge, into the cupboards, the press, whatever? Where do you put them? Like potatoes, bread, ketchup. Where do they belong? Morning, James. Regarding the fridge, it depends on when you do a shop. If you buy jam or the ketchup, no need to put them in the fridge. But if you open them, then you do need to keep them in the fridge. The cake as well, if there's cream in it or on it. That's from Phil. That's Phil's opinion on this now. So thank you, Phil. Thanks for getting in touch on 087-900-4141. If you have a thought on that, do send it on into us by text or WhatsApp. You can also call 0818-3000-55. We're on about the, like the jams, the ketchups, the bread. Like there's bread. Now herself puts the bread in the fridge in our house. But growing up, certainly down around Gisala there. Now we never put the bread into the fridge. It was always out of it. But apparently, in the hot weather, you should do it because apparently it stops it from moulding too quickly. Also reports, by the way, coming in of cows on the road between Clonfad and Ballyhaunis, about halfway. And apparently it's on a blind corner as well, so it's quite dangerous there. So just be careful. If you're on the road there, take it easy. Clonfad and Ballyhaunis. So if you're on that road, there's cows straying there at the moment. Right. Also want to say hi to Faye Moran. Happy birthday, Faye. The best girl in the world who turns 8 today. Lots of love from Mum, Dad, Shannon and Ada. So hiya there, Faye Moran, who turns 8 today. Happy birthday, Faye. Have a great day today.

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0: By the way, I've seen in the papers this morning that the jobs of mathematicians and scientific experts are in danger of becoming redundant due to advances in artificial intelligence. The technology is just getting more powerful every passing day. So it is. OpenAI, the company behind ChatGPT, says its Astra model solved 10 long-standing maths problems in a week, including a 60-year-old geometry puzzle. Experts at the University of Michigan and Columbia University in the US say the jaw-dropping results have left them in awe of the computer technology. It's crazy what it can do now, the all AI. It can do anything for you. What do you use it for, by the way? Is it something you use it on a daily basis for? 087-900-4141 if there's something you'd like to share with us on that, on the topic of AI this morning. By the way, I saw the videos of the robot that was at the Bonnie Conlon show the other day. Well, talk about jaw-dropping. I couldn't get over it. I wish I was there to see this in person. It was going around shaking people's hands. It was waving at everyone. I couldn't get over it. The amount of pictures and videos I saw from Monday at the Bonnie Conlon show was unreal, and wish I was actually there to witness it. But there you go, another example of the advancement of technology. Robots just walking around, shaking hands, talking to you, whatever, the whole works. By the way, if it is your birthday today, you celebrate your birthday with Jerry Halliwell of the Spice Girls, 54 years of age today. Travie McCoy, the rapper, also celebrates. He's 45 years of age today. He's from Gym Class Heroes, that hip-hop group, and remember the song Billionaire? He provided the vocals on that as well. Robin Van Persie also celebrates his birthday. The former soccer player, now a football manager. He is 43 years of age today.

0: From a few years back, Lionel Richie dancing on the ceiling on Midwest Radio's breakfast show. It's 8:33.
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0: Now, on today's Tommy Barron show, it's Scott Stevens in for Tommy. Just after 9 o'clock this morning, let's find out what's coming up on today's show. Good morning, Scott.
2: Morning, James. Yeah, so we're going to be speaking about a review that's taking place in the Department of Education about primary school hours. You might have seen this on the front page of the Irish Examiner. You know how junior and senior infants get out about an hour earlier usually, so they're going to have a look at that. We'd like to hear the views of anyone listening who has an interest, as well as another school-related story. Bernardo's have done their Back to School Survey 2026, which details the difficulties that parents face when it comes to back to school costs, particularly around uniforms, books, and then also digital devices such as tablets. We're going to be speaking to Stephen Moffat from Bernardo's. And again, if any listeners want to get in touch on the topic, the phone lines are now open, so feel free to do so. We're going to be speaking then just before 10 o'clock to Joe Byrne from Midwest Radio, of course, as well as Martina Jennings from the Mayo Roscommon Hospice Foundation about a fundraising event that is taking place across the weekend. After 10 o'clock, we're going to be talking about the circus with Tom Duffy from Duffy's Circus. He's going to tell us about all the different kinds of issues that are facing the industry. Two researchers from ATU Mayo are going to join us because they're seeking participants for research they're doing on the impact of housing policies on the decision of women to leave situations of domestic violence or not. And then lastly, just before 11 o'clock, we'll have our finance slot with Mark Gilmore. So if you have any questions for that, feel free to get them in before 11 o'clock.
0: Perfect. Thank you very much for that, Scott. 0818 3055.
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0: 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I had some help on Midwest Radio. It's Oliver Kelleher time check now, 22 minutes from 9.
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0: Okay, final couple of messages before we go to Jane Walsh in Ball. Happy birthday from her sister Ellie in Belmullet, and also from Annette and family. Hiya, Jane. Happy birthday. Have a lovely day today. Wishing Sive and Aveen Coyle from Knocknalour a very happy 9th birthday. Lots of love from Mum, Dad and your sister Nisha. Have a lovely day today, or Sive and Aveen. And another message coming in from All Next Door, wishing Sive and Aveen the very best on their 9th birthday. Today have a lovely, lovely birthday, and happy birthday to the best sister, the great Mary Sweeney from Dahoma. How are you, Mary? From Nancy and Porrick in Glencullen. Wishing you all the best today, Mary. Have a lovely birthday. Well, that's where I have to leave it. Thank you so much for your company over the last couple of hours. Hope you've enjoyed the show. Thanks for all those calls, texts and emails. Have a great Thursday. I'll talk to you again tomorrow morning from 7. Thank you.

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3: Mayo County Council are seeking expressions of interest from landowners for the provision of land to facilitate the construction of a new purpose-built fire station, drill yard and on-site parking at Ballyhaunas, County Mayo. The area of land should be rectangular in nature, relatively flat and have an area of circa 0.18 hectares. Land to be considered must, where land zoning applies, be so zoned that they are compatible with the construction of a fire station and be free of risk from flooding. All submissions made under the expression of interest will be considered. Please note, Mayo County Council are subject to the Freedom of Information Act 2014. 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Submissions will be accepted up to 1600 hours on Thursday, September 10th, 2026. Mayo County Council is not obliged to purchase any land submitted as part of this process.
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13: Inver Festival Entertainment this weekend in the grounds of the Lighthouse Tavern. Friday, Mick Flavin and John Hogan. Saturday, The Fogues. And Sunday, it's Effie Neal. Don't miss out.
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15: Mayo All-Ireland football star Kobe MacDonald is on his way to a brand new adventure in Australia. The old Garda barracks in Ballymote has been secured as a dedicated Feroiga youth space. Homeowners across the region are urged to open their doors to ATU students under the National Rent-a-Room Relief Scheme. Fuel costs set to rise again as a return to full excise duties could return gradually from next month. While in sport, soccer action this evening in the McDonald Construction League 2. Good morning and you're welcome to Thursday's Morning Edition. Well, Mayo football star Kobe MacDonald is on his way to Australia for a brand new adventure. The teenage sensation is due to touch down in Australia to join AFL team St Kilda. The 18-year-old, who was a crucial part of Mayo's All-Ireland football win last month, has signed a 3-year contract with the team. According to RSVP, he's been joined by his mum Karen and dad Kieran, a former legend of Mayo football, as he embarks on his new sporting career. Kobe signed a contract with St Kilda last year, but stayed at home to finish his leaving cert and play a season for Mayo. Kobe's local club, Cross Malina, took to social media to wish the athlete luck in the future. A post on Facebook reads, "Best of luck to our own Kobe McDonald as he heads to Australia to begin an exciting new chapter with St Kilda. Everyone at Cross Malina Deal Rovers wishes you every success, safe travels, enjoy every minute of the experience, and we'll be cheering you on from home." Mayo GAA has thanked Kobe as he embarks on his Australian adventure, stating that in his debut season, the teenage sensation helped deliver Sam Maguire for Mayo for the first time since 51. It says everyone involved with Mayo GAA would like to thank Kobe McDonald all the best on his and wish him all the best in his next adventure. It's been some few months, they say. Thanks, Kobe. And according to AFL.com, Kobe McDonald will join up with the team tomorrow, Friday, before he'll be in attendance for St Kilda's home game against Carlton in the 56,000-seater Marvel Stadium. The Public Expenditure Minister says he'll assess the price of fuel in early September. The government will then decide whether to continue with temporary excise cuts, which are currently due to begin phasing out later in the year. A gradual return to full excise duties could begin from next month, with the full rates restored by December. Kevin McPartland, CEO of Fuels for Ireland, explains what that could mean for the average motorist.
16: It's inconceivable that the government would proceed with reinstating the excise duty cuts which they introduced back in March, because we are already at, even with the lower excise duty, we are already at 190 or slightly more than 190 in a number of sites around the country. So if we were to unwind the 30 cent a litre excise duty cut that the government implemented, we would be back to €2.20.
15: For OIGA, the national body that works with young people, is to establish a dedicated youth space based in the old Garda barracks at The Rock, Ballymote. The Cathaoirleach of Sligo County Council, Dara Mulvey, says the facility will provide out-of-school support to young people in the community. The old Garda station building was constructed in 1931 and was designed by the renowned Dublin Architectural Partnership, Beckett and Harrington, originally as a branch of the Munster-Leinster Bank. It was used as a Garda station until 2009, when it closed as Ballymote was selected as the regional Garda centre and a new station was constructed. The OPW, Sligo County Council and For OIGA are all involved in the planned development. And Cathaoirleach Mulvey joins me on the line. Welcome news for youth in the Ballymote region, Cathaoirleach.
17: Yes, good news for the youth of Ballymote and the greater, I suppose, Ballymote area, that Sligo County Council have been in discussions, I suppose, recently with For OIGA and myself regarding the old Garda station in Ballymote. And this story really started when former Deputy John Perry instigated talks with the OPW to ensure that the old Garda station, which has been closed since 2009, wasn't put, I suppose, on the open market and sold, that it stayed in community use, because it was built in 1931 and it had always been a community facility, and we have no youth facility in Ballymote. And there was an opening there, and I had met with For OIGA on numerous occasions, and we felt that we needed a facility for that greater region of Ballymote, Caoimh, Coolfather, Gurcheen, Killarney, Bunanaden, Killavel, etc. So there had been ongoing discussions with Sligo County Council and the OPW, who are the owners of the building. And following those discussions, and I want to thank Micheál McGinty from Sligo County Council and the new Town Teams Committee we've established there with Ballymote Community Council, that we've been able to source funding to purchase the building. And in conjunction now with For OIGA, it is hoped to transform this abandoned building into a modern facility for young people that will be fully inclusive and professionally managed by Feroiga, who have the know-how to run these. They're running them all over Ireland for so many years. On the success of the likes of Tubbercurry and Sligo, the unit, the crib there. So it's an exciting time, but it'll be badly needed facility, which is so important for building confidence through mentoring and guidance and supporting vulnerable young people. So it's something we badly need in Ballymore.
15: Cathaoir, look, is there a time scale on when the facility will actually be open and in operation?
17: No, not at the moment, because I suppose it's really the early stages. We have visited the premises with Feroiga. There are, I suppose, works to be carried out. It's the location, really. It's in a prime spot at the top of the rock in Ballymore with a large car park at the back of the building. But there are works to be carried out inside. We'll have to go through maybe a full refit of the ESB and, you know, some interior works. But I suppose the problem with all these projects is getting tradespeople and that. But Feroiga are 100% behind the idea. They really have seen the need for a youth facility in Ballymote that would be standalone, and they're fully committed to it. And in fairness, Sligo County Council are committed to assist them in that. And I'm glad to be a conduit, I suppose, between the groups and, you know, moving it on. So the first step really was to get the building acquired, and that has happened. We have got confirmation that finance will be provided for the purchase of the building, and that's the first step. So that was the major stumbling block, but now we will be able to move it on to getting Feroiga in and getting them. They have a full track record around the country of all these buildings they've gone into and transformed them. So they have great access to finances and grants available. So that's really, it's the first step, but we're hoping to get it on the road as quick as we can.
15: Cathaoir, look, Mulvey, thanks for joining us this morning. Atlantic Technological University, ATU, is appealing to homeowners in Mayo, Galway, Sligo and Donegal to consider offering a spare room in their home to a student for the upcoming academic year under the National Rent-A-Room Scheme. The university, which has 9 campuses across Sligo, Galway, Donegal and Mayo, says the limited availability of accommodation continues to place significant pressure on students, particularly first-year students and those relocating to being or continuing their studies. ATU is encouraging individuals, couples and families with an available bedroom to consider hosting a student. Under the National Rent-A-Room Relief Scheme, homeowners are able to earn up to €14,000 per year tax-free, subject to revenue conditions.
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15: Well, mostly dry today with a mix of cloud and hazy sunny spells, just occasional light showers. Highest temperatures of 15 to 19 degrees. Largely dry tonight with a mix of cloud and clear spells, and again just isolated showers. Temperatures overnight of 7 to 10 degrees. And tomorrow, Friday, will stay largely dry with a mix of cloud and sunny spells, and again just isolated showers. Highest temperatures tomorrow of between 17 and 21 degrees.
14: The weather forecast on Midwest Radio with Archers of Ballina. 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
19: Well, in soccer, there is one game tonight in the McDonald Construction League 2. It is the league leaders, Ballinrobe Town B. They head to face Westport United C. And Ballinrobe Town B, again, unbeaten in the start of the season with 10 wins from their opening 11 games. Sticking with soccer, on Sunday afternoon in the FAI Junior Cup Round 3, Castlebar Celtic, they are at home to Tulla United. Looking to get into the last 8 of the FAI Junior Cup. Next weekend, they're going to be looking to get into the last 8 of the FAI Senior Cup. Saturday, August the 15th, Castlebar Celtic will go to Oriel Park to take on Dundalk in the last 16 of the FAI Senior Cup. Fixtures tonight then in the Homeland Mayo Under 16 Championship. In Group A, it is Ball against Castlebar Mitchells and Ballinrobe hosting Belmullet. Both of those games are from 7 o'clock. In Group 2, Claremorris welcome Ballintubber, while it is Westport against Ballina Stephenites. Going on to the B Championship now in Group 1, it is Carras hosting Park Kilos Crimlin and Neave Porrick taking on Ardmoy McHales. That a couple of North Mayo encounters there. In Group B, or in the B Championship, Group 2, Shamrogha Irish, they host Kilchamach. 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They make the trip to Kilmina. In the C Championship Group 2, Knockmore host Island 80, while Lewisburg, they make the trip to Shrew Glencorrib. Going into the D Championship then, in Group 1, Ardnery Sarsfields against Ballahadreen, Kilmavie and Termacady, they welcome Ahamore. In the D Championship Group 2, Bunnyconlan go to Swinford and Ackle make the long journey to the Neil. Finally, in the Under 16E Championship, Gael na Dhabhairtí, they make the trip to face Cross Malina Deal Rovers, while Westport B take on Hollymount Carrimore.
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15: Thanks, Stephen. And that's it from the local news and sports desk this Thursday morning. Coming up after the break, Scott Stevens is in for Tommy Maron. Have a very good morning.
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14: 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And 5 and 8, 58. 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Today's numbers are, once again, 10, 8, 82, 79, 66, 62, 27, 34, 42, and 58.
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0: Yes, I'm still with you. Tommy is still on holidays and we have plenty coming up on the program today. We've gotten huge responses to our OPW family visit ticket competitions over the past 2 days, and that will be continuing both today and tomorrow. We'll be talking about plenty of stories to do with schooling, both costs and also a review of hours when it comes to primary school. Midwest Radio presenter Joe Byrne will be here along with Martina Jennings from the Mayo Roscommon Hospice Foundation to talk about an exciting slate of events taking place this weekend, all proceeds going towards the hospice. After 10 o'clock, we'll be talking about the circus and issues facing the industry with Tom Duffy from Duffy Circus, which is currently doing the rounds across County Mayo. And then we'll also be talking to researchers from ATU Mayo about a project they're working on and they're seeking participants for domestic violence and housing research, how the two areas influence each other. And then just before 11 o'clock, we'll be speaking to Mark Gilmore for our finance slot. So you can, of course, get in contact with any questions you might have for Mark if you want to get them in before about 10:45. That's when we'll be speaking to him. Now, returning to those education stories I was just mentioning, the first one we'll be coming to this morning is on school costs. And you might have seen this yesterday. Bernardo's had a back-to-school survey and it detailed the expenses that parents are facing when it comes to sending their children back to school. About 15% say that they have to loan out or borrow money from family and friends. Uniforms and technologies are cited as the biggest costs and the biggest worries. Digital devices, it's saying here, costing an average of participants in the survey €447. So if you're a parent and you are struggling with the costs or you're fearful of what the costs might be over the next few weeks for sending your child back to school, then please don't hesitate to get in touch with us on 087 900 4141. That's for the texts and WhatsApps. That's in association with the crew at Riley's Public House in Permont, New York City, where every hour is happy hour. If you have a longer message you might want to write out, you can email it on to studio@midwestradio.ie, or indeed, if you want to voice your opinions on air, we might just get a chance to do that as well, and you can call Sarah to do that. Sarah is on the phones today on 0818 3055. That's 0818 3055, and that's all about school costs. We'll be speaking to Bernard in just a few moments after the traffic news, but I also want to look at this other education story that is doing the rounds this morning, and this comes from the Irish Examiner. Elaine Loughlin is reporting that the Department of Education is to do a review of primary school hours. So these have been in place, or the current policy has been in place, since 1995, and that is the policy by which junior and senior infant students are let out by about an hour or so earlier. The Department of Education is to undertake a review of that because I know it's a bit of a hassle for some parents to be collecting maybe their junior infant student at one time and then just an hour later have to come back to collect their child who is maybe in third class or somewhere above. So the Department of Education is going to undertake that review. Concerns have also been raised, it says here, around the break lengths given to primary school children, with calls for additional play or rest time to be built into the school day. Again, all of these systems are the exact same from a circular that was last updated in 1995 that sets out holidays as well. That states that schools can close for a maximum of 56 days per year, but most take holidays for the months of July and August. The document sets out the amount of time that should be allocated for breaks, roll call and assembly. So if you have any opinions on either of those two stories, we would love to hear from you on 087 900 41 41. Or as I said, you can also call 0818 3055. It's time for your traffic news on Midwest Radio.
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0: Now, in your traffic and travel, there are cattle straying on the N83 between Clonfad and Ballyhaunis this morning, so be wary of that. In works, road resurfacing works are continuing on the L5643 Ballyhira Foxhall Road today, and they will continue until Tuesday. Temporary traffic management will be in operation, with motorists asked to allow extra time for journeys. For any more information on roadworks, you can check the Mayo County Council Facebook page. Moving on to traffic, we'll start up in Sligo. The N4 is slow. Roscommon Town, they're moving along nicely, but a little bit blocked up on the N63. Let's go down to Galway, where, as usual, the Headford Road and the Troom Road inbound routes are blocked up, and so are many other parts of the city, not least the Seamus Cork Road. Let's go back up to Ballina, and the N26, N59 and Killala Road are all slow enough, and here in Ballyhaunis, things are moving along nicely. Over in Castlebar, Station Road is busy in between the train station and the roundabout, while the N60 at Brafey is also slow.
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0: Now, returning to that story I was speaking about just a moment ago, more than half of all parents say they are worried about meeting back-to-school costs, with 15% of secondary school parents saying they had to take a loan out or borrow from family and friends to pay for expenses. That's according to the Barnardo's Back-to-School Survey 2026, which details parents' concerns. Respondents to the survey particularly highlighted uniform costs, with 7 in 10 parents saying they were worried about meeting those expenses, and digital devices, which cost survey participants an average of €447. The children's charity is now calling on the government to prioritise the review of digital devices and reduce their costs, make affordable uniform options mandatory across all schools, expand eligibility for the back-to-school allowance, and introduce a voluntary contributions code of practice. To discuss this, we are joined on the programme this morning by National Policy Manager at Barnardo's, Stephen Moffat. Good morning, Stephen.
3: Good morning. Thanks for having me on.
0: Thanks very much for joining us. So there's a lot of worry out there. Is it a more concerning outlook than last year? I know this is a survey you conduct every year.
3: Yeah, I think what we're seeing is that, a lot of parents' frustrations with certain costs, such as uniforms, that's certainly grown over the last number of years. And we've seen that grown again this year. We've seen additional concerns around that cost. Around digital devices for secondary school parents, again, that's certainly increased. More and more schools seem to be requiring parents to purchase those devices. And there's a couple of other things that have certainly creeped up. There's extracurricular activities has definitely come up, and concerns around school tours. But also a lot of parents are raising the issue that, they feel like schools are asking them quite regularly, on a sort of weekly basis almost, to help fundraise for items for the schools. And that's something that's certainly grown. So in general, I think, there's more concerns around costs than there were last year. And perhaps that reflects, the fact that there's been a cost of living crisis within this country for the last number of years. So parents' ability to put away money to meet these costs that all come at once during the summer just has been dented over the last number of years.
0: And whatever about the digital devices, uniform costs, this has been an issue for a long time. I know the CCPC come out almost every year and advise that schools should have generic jumpers with iron-on crests or sew-on crests so that the costs aren't driven up. But this issue just seems to rumble on year after year.
3: Yeah, it really has. And parents are hugely frustrated with it. They know that there's a simple solution to this, the iron-on crests. And unfortunately, that too many schools just aren't doing it. And in fact, actually, a lot of schools, what we've seen over the last couple of years, they've actually increased uniform costs by introducing in primary schools crested branded tracksuits that you can only purchase from, say, one particular shop. The Department of Education has a circular that's issued to schools about this, that there should be iron on crests available for all schools. Not enough schools are implementing that. I know the minister over the last couple of months has said she's going to look into this in a bit more detail, but that has to happen with a matter of urgency. We want government putting more pressure on schools to do the right thing, but we also think schools need to take a step back. So that's, you know, boards of management and things, what's in the best interests of students and all parents, part of the school community, to make sure that there's at the very least an affordable uniform option across all schools.
0: And on the digital devices, I finished school up at around a time when these iPads were being rolled out and everyone was saying, finally, there's going to be an inexpensive alternative to buying hundreds of euros worth of books every year.
3: Yeah, absolutely. So, you know, the introduction of free school books was really, really excellent, progressive way forward, you know, because there was, in line with school books, there was also sometimes, you know, parents having to pay subscriptions for online books. One of the concerns now is that, you know, some of that savings that parents have made, particularly for secondary school parents, is now being put into digital devices. And, you know, obviously there's a role to play for digital devices within schools. You know, that's, you know, something that teachers, you know, have discussed at length. But the department really needs to look into like how much they need to be used and if they are a vital part of day-to-day education within this country. We need to, again, look at affordable options. It's not acceptable that some schools are requiring children to buy specific laptops directly from the schools for upwards of €1,000. I mean, it just puts far too much financial pressure on parents. So it might be okay to, you know, require a digital device, but they have to have options, you know, that are affordable to, you know, families, particularly those on lower incomes.
0: And on the voluntary contributions, another issue that seems to rumble on, they are called voluntary contributions, but parents who might feel that they can't afford to pay them feel like they're obliged to pay them.
3: Yeah, absolutely. And I think that's, you know, there's several reasons for that. One, you know, they oftentimes will get reminders about paying those contributions. They might get a first notification, something might be sent home with a child, or indeed, actually what we're seeing more and more is that the apps that school use to remind parents about, you know, different day-to-day school activities and things, they will every time they log into that, the notification will come up that they haven't paid the voluntary contribution. Parents might be worried that if they don't pay it, that, you know, teachers, local teachers and other local people in the community will know that they haven't paid it. So there's a stigma potentially attached to it. And also some parents are just worried that it might be connected to some things for their children. So if they don't pay it, that their children might not have access to certain things at the school. We will always reiterate that they are voluntary. So if parents are under huge financial pressures, they need to really have a think about their ability to pay it. We know that a lot of principals are loath to ask for it, but they feel they have to in order to sometimes meet day-to-day costs.
0: It's around about the time that government is discussing the budget for next year. What do you want them looking at?
3: Well, certainly in relation to this, we think that there are some progressive acts taken over the last couple of years. There is the back to school clothing footwear allowance, which does help a lot of families. Unfortunately, we think there's too many families, you know, who are just missing out on the threshold of that, who are still being pulled into deprivation. So we think that allowance needs to be expanded to more families. We do think that the government really needs to mandate affordable uniform option for all schools. We think as well that there has to be a voluntary contribution code, so at least that if our schools are asking for voluntary contributions, it has to be done in the right way. And we do think the government around digital devices, you know, needs to look at how much they're being used. Are their children being disadvantaged, particularly in low-income families, not being able to access those devices? So that potentially they need to set up a fund specifically for lower income families to access some of these devices.
0: Now, just on the back to school allowance, that comes under the Department of Fianna Fáil TD for Mayo and Minister for Social Protection, Dara Cailleary. And we went off and got a response in relation to that. And they said it supports eligible families with the cost of school uniforms and footwear ahead of the upcoming school term. It provides €160 for children aged 2 to 11 and €285 for children aged 12 years and over in second level education. Last year, eligibility for the back to school clothing and footwear where allowance was extended to include foster care families. The scheme was extended again this year to include children aged 2 and 3 for the first time. It needs to be widened even more, would be your argument, I suppose.
3: Yes, yeah, certainly. For there's a lot of parents out there who feel like they're just missing out on thresholds, you know, by their income levels being just slightly over, and as a result of receiving no support around back to school costs. So they actually have suggested things like, you know, that maybe there's a half rate that certain families could get of the allowance, or that there might be some form of tax relief in relation to back to school costs, certainly around uniforms, for example. You know, the department certainly has been progressive in some ways, as mentioned, you know, expanding it to certain groups that definitely are in need of it. And I know that the expansion to 2 and 3 year olds is welcome for a lot of parents. You know, essentially it's a social welfare lift. And I know Minister Cleary is really keen to make sure that he can do as much as possible for families on lower incomes. But it's really looking about those families who are just missing out on that support and whether something could be done for them.
0: And now, lastly, just one thing on the survey is that it's not just a bunch of facts and figures, but you include quotes there of parents who are under pressure. And I just want to include a few of them. A secondary school parent says, having 4 children in school and no reductions as both parents' work and school costs are increasing, so not all of the children will be able to fully participate. Another says, deciding between paying household bills or covering school costs. And another says, I worry every summer about how I will fund everything. Difficulty this year is that secondary school is so expensive, I have to try to scrimp and save where I can. There's a lot of people under a lot of pressure by the sounds of it.
3: Yeah, absolutely. And I think some of that pressure is obviously driven by, you know, the cost of living crisis over the last couple of years. You know, that people's wages, particularly lower income people, haven't increased, or their income levels haven't increased in line with inflation. So they haven't been able to put money away for these costs, because, you know, if you've got 2 or 3 children going back to school, you've got a lot of costs coming in one short period of time. Parents not in the best position to be able to meet those costs. So yeah, they are going to have to make sacrifices elsewhere, in particular, you know, around certain essentials for parents.
0: And you are a children's charity at Bernardo's. What impact does it have on children who are living through these situations?
3: Well, I think what we would see is that parents do their absolute utmost to make sure that children aren't negatively impacted. So they will sacrifice some things for themselves to make sure children have what they need. You know, they'll try and make sure children aren't aware of, you know, the financial struggles within the homes, or the parents' you know, financial difficulties. Unfortunately, what can happen is over time, our children do become aware. They can pick up on anxieties and stresses. You know, and so it can be difficult for them. Additionally, you know, children, as they get older, they are more aware of those financial difficulties, the inability for parents maybe to pay for certain back to school items or items in relation to school. You know, so that means children might be conscious if there's a school tour coming up, for example, having to go back and ask parents for money for that. You know, no child should really have to worry about anything in relation to education. You know, they should just be engaging in school, you know, in a beneficial way, thinking about all the positive things, you know, the friendships and learning, not worrying about inability of their parents to pay for, you know, what is essentially absolute fundamental parts of their education.
0: Okay, Stephen Moffat, National Policy Manager at Bernardo's, thank you very much for joining us this morning.
3: Thanks so much for having me on.
0: That's Stephen Moffat there from Bernardo's. And if you want to contribute to the conversation on school costs, you can text or WhatsApp 087 900 41 41. That's thanks to the Marion Row Hotel and Public House, New York, located just off Times Square and home to the finest Irish hospitality in the Big Apple. 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That's 0818 3000 55. Now, as you may know, the Tommy Maron Karen Show has throughout this year been doing an investigation into loneliness and isolation, and that's funded by Commission Demand's News Reporting Scheme. Later this month, a special report on the impact of dereliction on loneliness and isolation will be broadcast, and we are seeking your voices for this broadcast. If dereliction has affected you and your community in any way, we want you to get in touch. So whether you live surrounded by derelict houses or own one and are struggling to find the supports to make

0: a big happy birthday to Jane Walsh over in Balb. Jane, happy birthday to you. That's from your sister Ellie in Belmullet, Annette and family. So Jane, I hope you have a brilliant day. A big happy birthday from you. Someone wants to say a massive well done to everyone involved in a successful Sheemsa Strayed Swinford. A great festival. Shout out to your listeners that the last few tickets left for the Paint and Prosecco fundraiser in Boland's Bar for tomorrow, the 7th of August. That's from all at FACT Social Club, Foxford Alzheimer's and Community Trust Support Services and Memories Charity Shop. So there are just a few tickets left for that Paint and Prosecco fundraiser in Boland's Bar, and that's taking place tomorrow. We have a contact number for those tickets if you want to get in touch with the studio. Sarah can pass you on the number for those tickets. And if you were unlucky enough to miss the rollicking, foot-stomping, snappy production of Stay Gold by St. Muirdax College during its sellout run last April, you will have a second chance to see it again. Due to popular demand, the show will return to the Ballina Arts Centre on August 11th and 12th. That's next Tuesday and Wednesday for a second run. All the proceeds will be going towards a new heating system in the Ballina Arts Festival, Arts Centre, excuse me. So it's a very good cause to support. So there's still tickets available for that. And as well, we will be giving away two tickets to the show tomorrow morning. So on tomorrow's show, there will be two free tickets to give away. And also, speaking of competitions coming up, we have that OPW competition coming up shortly. I just want to have a quick look at the newspaper in the Examiner. There was a piece on fuel costs, the never-ending story. The headline is Chambers' fuel tax cuts may be extended if prices stay high. So this is Minister for Public Expenditure Jack Chambers has indicated that as fuel prices are, as he described, highly volatile given the level of global uncertainty and the conflict in Iran, he said that the situation will be assessed in September, which is when they are supposed to come out of date as originally set. But Micheál Martin has said previously as well that there will be no cliff edge. So it seems we're all living in sort of a state of uncertainty around that topic at the moment. 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We'll be back after this.
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4: Now, plenty of you getting in touch on the topic of school costs. One listener says, parents, wake up. You never had it so good. Free transport, free school meals and free school dinners. Some of the TY and Leaving Cert students driving into school, they're in their own cars and most students eating in carboil stations in the morning. Bringing lunch is not cool anymore. It's a far cry from the 70s and 80s when there was tough times, but common sense prevailed then. Another listener says, back to school debate is the same every year. Uniform expense, school contributions, and most schools have parents associations, board of management. So why don't parents let them know what concerns they have with these expenses? That's Mary's view, texting into 087 900 41 41. And Christina says, good morning. On the topic of school expenses, when my child was going to school, I saved every week for the back to school fund. I would start in September when he went back to school and had money for the following year. So that's just some listeners getting in touch on the topic of the Bernardo's Back to School Survey 2026. A broadband tip for you on Midwest Radio.
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4: 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I write this email in total frustration with our local TDs that are in government. I was out for an evening stroll in the Castlebar area, and I met a gentleman by the name of Sean. I've known Sean for many years in Castlebar and how much good he has done for the community of Castlebar. He told me the story he was facing in regards to getting support for autistic children in the Mayo community. I listened to his story and I found it very upsetting to hear of the so little support that our local TDs have given him and the Mayo Autism Group. On a personal note, I have worked with autistic people for the last 26 years and I'm still working with people with autism in adult sector, and I know how difficult it is to support these people and the challenges they face on a day-to-day basis. There's families that need support and our government needs to step up. I sat there on my walk this evening. I returned return to my home and I cannot stop thinking of Sean and his family with the so little support they are getting from government. I would be grateful if a government representative or some TD can come on and explain why there is no support for children with autism in Mayo. Speaking to my friend Sean this evening, he said the government is just putting an obstacle in place all the time. I'm aware that Tommy Maron has shown great support for the Mayo Autism Group for Children in Mayo, but they face challenges from our government to fundraising. For what reason? I'd like to know why. All these people want is an opportunity and a registration to and a reason to start fundraising in a legal aspect and the support from our government to set up a Mayo Autism Group for Children. I'd be grateful if some TD could come on and have a debate in regards to the obstacles that this group are facing. I write this email in total sympathy for Sean and the communities that are trying to do good of the awareness of autism for children in Mayo. Could you please read this email out and with some hope some TD can explain why these people face such obstacles to get legal fundraising going forward for these people. Sean and his family and loads of other families need help and support. It's time our government step up. That is Porig writing into studio at midwestradio.ie. Now, a piece that caught my attention in the Irish Independent this morning. Why slow drivers who ignore long queues trailing behind are putting lives at risk. That's the view of Moira Trasa Ní Chealaigh. She has an opinion piece in today's Irish Independent and she talks about a time that she was going to a wedding in Westport and that the whole time driving there from Longford through to Castlebar, through to Westport, that they were stuck behind a large truck and that the whole time there were these drivers behind her that were trying these dangerous manoeuvres, trying to get ahead, trying to pass out the slow truck that didn't pull in anywhere to let these drivers through over this long stretch. And she says that the slow drivers are the ones who are putting people at risk here, not the ones that are trying to overtake. If you're a slow driver, she says, you need to pull in because you are making the roads reckless for everyone else behind you because they are forced to try and get ahead. She says about slow drivers here, they also didn't seem to notice vehicles trying their best to overtake them or the drivers getting frustrated behind them. They didn't see or hear the flashing lights or the horns angrily being blown at them. There's no denying that speed makes accidents worse, but inappropriately slow driving is also dangerous road behaviour. The rest of us who grip the steering wheel and grind our teeth in frustration have no choice but to brake and accelerate along to the beat of the slow driver, all the while at risk of being caught up in poor decision making when someone else decides they're going to overtake four cars at a time just to get past them. That's a recipe for collisions, injuries and even death. So she says, if a convoy is building behind you and you've ignored every safe opportunity to let it pass, don't tell yourself you're being careful, you're being entitled. That's the view of Moira Trasa Ní Chealaigh, who is writing in the Irish Independent this morning. Plenty of you still getting in touch on the topic of school costs. A listener says, I don't understand why schools don't just have the required books in the school. My children were educated in England and were able to pass down books even when they attended different schools. Surely the curriculum is the same each year, so why the need to insist on new books? While someone else says, we have three kids on schools and budget throughout the year, the same people giving out are in takeaways and coffee shops every day as well. So plenty of people getting in touch on this topic at 087 900 41 41. As I said, if you want to contribute to the conversation, you can call Sarah. Sarah is on 0818 3055, taking your calls this morning. Now, I've been saying that we have been doing a competition all week with the OPW, and there has been plenty of desire to win the reward in the past 2 days, and we're continuing with it both today and tomorrow. To celebrate Mayo's fantastic win, Heritage Services team from the Office of Public Works have kindly donated a daily prize of a free family visit to a site of your choice for up to six people. The Office of Public Works offers great opportunities for visitors to explore the extraordinary this year. Heritage sites are great places for all the family to enjoy, and they offer offer a host of diverse and engaging events which celebrate various aspects of our cultural heritage. Their exclusive heritage card lets you explore rich and stunning landscapes. This card gives unlimited access to the country's most iconic landmarks, castles, abbeys, cathedrals, to name but a few. You can visit heritageireland.ie for more information on events, site opening details, and to purchase your OPW heritage card. But now we are going to give out a free family visit prize, and to win, all you need to do is text 087 900 41 41, and I want you to say your name, where you're texting from, and the answer to this question. So your name, where you're texting from, and the answer to this question. Today's question is, can you name the heritage site that lights up at sunrise on the winter solstice? So can you name the heritage site that lights up at sunrise on the winter solstice? I want you to text in the answer to that question along with your name and where you are texting from to 087 900 41 41. And you could be in with a chance to win a prize there of an OPW services card, which is good for a site of your choice for up to six people. So your name, where you're from, and the answer to this question. Can you name the heritage site that lights up at sunrise on the winter solstice? We'll pick a winner after the break.
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4: And you're very welcome back. Now, we are going to close the lines on that competition for the OPW Free Family Visit card. And we are going to pick a winner now shortly, randomly. And I'll just remind you, if you miss out on today's reward, you can always have a look. Tomorrow, we will be giving out our last ticket. And I should mention as well, there is, of course, another competition happening tomorrow as well. So we'll have a double. There will be two tickets to give away tomorrow for the St. Muiredax College production of Stay Gold. That's happening in the Ballina Arts Centre next Tuesday and Wednesday, with the proceeds going towards a new heating system for the facility. So if you want to be in with a chance to win those two tickets, make sure you're listening tomorrow. Or if you don't get a chance to win the OPW award today, then you can also be in with a chance to win that tomorrow. Anyway, we have a winner, Teresa Lawler. The answer, of course, was Newgrange. Teresa Lawler in Clunas Carbery, Ballygar, County Galway. Congratulations, you're the winner of today's prize. So tomorrow we will be giving away one last ticket, but for now we have three done this week. Teresa, congratulations. Someone will be in touch to bring you your prize. Now we're going to be talking very, very, very shortly to Joe Byrne, of course, of Midwest Radio, and Martina Jennings from the Mayo Roscommon Hospice Foundation about a slate of events in Ahamore that are taking place this weekend. But first, I just want to go in with a bit of a song, because it's a feeling we might have had over the past few days. Today has been a little bit clearer so far, so maybe this feeling might go away. But here's Bruce Springsteen with Waiting on a Sunny Day.

0: Bruce Springsteen there on Midwest Radio. You're listening to the Tommy Maron Show. Myself, Scott Stevens, filling in for the titular presenter for this week and next week. Now, as I was just speaking about before, the LAR Lunasa Live 2026 Music and Arts Weekend fundraiser gets underway from tomorrow, with all proceeds going towards the all proceeds will be going towards the Sunflower Children's Hospice. The events will run from noon until midnight each night and will feature a variety of music, including trad, country and jazz. There'll also be arts events, including poetry and dancing. To discuss all this, we are joined in studio by Midwest Radio's Joe Byrne, who will be emceeing some of the events, and CEO of the Mayo Roscommon Hospice Foundation, Martina Jennings. Good morning to you both.
1: Thank you. Morning, Scott. Thank you very much.
0: Thank you very much for joining us, both of you. And Joe, you caught my attention there. It's not starting tomorrow.
1: No, it's next weekend.
0: Next weekend.
1: Thank you very, very much. Sorry about that. No, it's next weekend, Friday the 14th of August to the 16th in downtown Hamore. And the Laura Lunas Alive weekend is in aid of the Children's Hospice, a wonderful facility that's going to be built in Mayo. And incredibly, it's one of the first children's hospices outside of Dublin. So you can imagine the great need that there is for it. And very briefly, the background to Hamore and this particular event is, for many years now, we've been doing various kinds of events, music events, barn dances and swims to Clare Island and all kinds of stuff for charity. Almost every year we try and do something. This year, 20 years since we did the first big music one, we have the music arts event LAR Lunasa Live. And it's on Friday, August the 14th, Friday week, and Sunday the 16th. It goes from 12 noon each day until 12 midnight. And as you mentioned, there are some whole variety of stuff in it. But just to mention, we're so fortunate to have a few really great headline acts. And starting off with Robert Mizell in the country music scene, you know, a brilliant performer, and he'd be backed up by Jerry Carney and Stuart Moyles. You know, really, really great lineup there. And from the country music point of view, from the trad point of view, we have a man who was with us, imagine, 20 years ago as well, playing on the lorry in Hamore, Frankie Gavin, the famous leader of Jadonin, of course. And he'll be with Catherine McHugh on piano. They're stunning. And of course, Shaskin, the longest band, traditional band in the on the road. They're even longer than Mick Jagger and the Rolling Stones. And they're Saturday night, Saturday evening rather. And then on Sunday we have the legendary Sean Kane, and Sean was with us as well 20 years ago. So we're so fortunate to have headline acts like these people who will, you know, really make a great weekend of it. But of course we have loads of community involvement. There's classical music, visual artists, local performers, poets from all over the county, and eclectic bands, and there's jazz and every kind of stuff. But I think it's going to be a great weekend, and it's in aid of a very worthy cause, emphasising the cause at all times, really close to people's heart, the Children's Hospice. Very, yeah. And the people that are launching it for us, two wonderful people who have had a sad experience with losing a child, are two ambassadors, if you like, for the hospice. They're from Ballina, Chuck Dunford and his wife Mairead.
0: And Martina, I think it's the first time that the foundation is being supported by this event. You must be delighted.
2: We're absolutely thrilled. But I have to say a huge thanks to Joe and his family all through the years, down through the years. They have been so supportive of Mayo Roscommon Hospice Foundation and have raised thousands for us. And it's because of that and communities like them and families like the Byrne family that we have a hospice in each county now, our Mayo Hospice and our Roscommon Hospice. And I'm so delighted that Mairead and Chuck are launching this festival because they were the inspiration, and their son Kevin behind the Sunflower Children's Hospice. Mairead came to me nearly 8 years ago now and said, please don't forget about the children. And at that stage, we were starting the build of our Mayo Hospice, very quickly followed by our Roscommon Hospice. But I kept what she said in mind, and we did research. We met with disability services, with the HSC and with other families. And it's stark. The findings were stark, really, to think that there is no children's hospice outside Dublin. There is only one in the country. And the families this side of the country, the children's hospice will cover everywhere from Donegal down to Limerick and over to the Midlands. These families currently aren't getting hospice services unless they go to Dublin. And that's not OK. It's too long of a trip to drive a 6-hour round trip and leave your child in Dublin. And what they're missing out on is respite, therapies that they really need. And it's to track that journey from diagnosis to end of life and to make sure that they're supported all along that journey. And that's what the Sunflower Children's Hospice will do. It's going to be based in Castlebar. We've gone for planning. We hope to start building before the end of the year. The cost is, it will be over 40 million. It will be between 14 and 16 million. We'll have final costs in the next few weeks. To date, when we launched last year in November, we had 7 million raised. We've just over 8.5 million raised now. And that's thanks to communities throughout Mayo, Roscommon and beyond, because this will cover the whole Western Seaboard. So we are pleading with everyone to keep that momentum going. Stay behind us. 100% of everything that's raised at this weekend will go directly into the build of the Sunflower Children's Hospice.
0: And if people want to find out more information about the events that are taking place, where should they go?
1: Well, it's available on the website, of course, with Martina and the hospice, and also on Eileen's Bar, the famous Eileen's Bar in downtown Ahamore. All the details are there. And there's also a point of payment. We'll have various ways of payment on the door. There's no charge. Every one of the artists that are taking part in the Ahamore weekend, next weekend, for hospice are playing and performing for free, which is an extraordinary thing. If we just take, for instance, we had Patrick Feeney, the singer, the country singer 20 years ago, and now we have Robert Mizell, and the whole idea of Sean Kane coming to us again on the Sunday, and the country one, country headliners are on the Saturday night, and the big trial ones like Frankie Gavin and Shaskin are on the Saturday, and people can find out all about it on the various posters that we have all over the place and on the various webs as well as that.
0: Okay.
1: And it's just so important that we get this facility. It's a really, really special one. We've, as Martina mentioned, in Ahamore, we've done lots of different things. Fortunately, my wife Trish and Donal and others, and the events are taking place in Eileen's Bar and in the adjacent famous Big Red Barn.
0: Okay.
1: So it should be a heck of a week from 12 noon to 12 midnight.
0: And Martina, I'll leave the last word to you. These sorts of events, crucial for fundraising, really.
2: Absolutely crucial for fundraising. We are building the children's hospice, just like the last two hospices, entirely from fundraised income. So there really are hospices built by the people for the people. And we've seen the difference that every patient and family, it makes to every patient and family when they go through the door of the hospices. It's not just the patient that's looked after, it's the whole family. And I should also say palliative care and hospice care is no longer just end of life. It's that whole journey from the diagnosis of the illness. They can come in for pain management, symptom control, psychosocial counselling, and go home again. A lot of our patients go home again, and that's really important. And those services that a child receives with a life-limiting illness today in Ireland is defined by where you're born, and the Sunflower Children's Hospice will change that.
1: And just to mention that there's no cover charge of any description at all for all these various events, a massive programme, and all the money will be going to hospice. And as I mentioned, there are links where payments can be made, or indeed on the door or whatever. And we're hoping that people will come out and enjoy, have a very enjoyable weekend for a very, very worthy cause in Ahamore next weekend, from Friday, August the 14th to Sunday, August the 16th, starting at 12 noon each day. But the official opening is on the Friday evening at 7 o'clock, and we're so fortunate to have the mighty Brass and Reed Band from Castlereagh, very lovely Mayoras Common combination because of the hospice, and we take it away from there. And just one other very interesting element from the community point of view is, imagine that Brendan McGuinness, the great singer from Knock, has put together a hospice community choir, and they'll have their first outing on Friday evening as well in downtown Ahamore.
0: Well, it sounds like a great event. Joe, Martina, thank you very much for joining us this morning. There's a news update at 10, but we'll be back afterwards.
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13: Good morning, I'm Teresa O'Malley. An Escrown beach remains under an advisory notice warning users not to swim due to a risk of deteriorating water quality. The HSE has been consulted and the notice is set to remain in place until the water quality is shown to be of an acceptable standard. Beach users are advised to avoid getting seawater on open cuts or wounds and to wash hands before eating and to refrain from swallowing or splashing water. People who are pregnant or have a weakened immune system are advised not to swim at the beach. Sligo County Council say while an elevated level of bacteria is possible at the beach, these bacteria are usually short-lived and most bathers are unlikely to experience any illness. Anyone planning a swim in Salt Hill is being advised to be aware of lion's mane jellyfish in the water in recent days. Water Safety Ireland says there's been multiple sightings and at least one person has been stung. Along with Portuguese man of war, lion's mane tends to appear in colder waters around August. And coming up, nitrogen fertiliser prices forecast to double by 2030.
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13: The Farmers Journal is reporting that nitrogen fertiliser prices are forecast to double by 2030 due to the EU's Carbon Border Adjustment Mechanism, known as CBAM. Irish farm incomes could fall by at least 12%, with fertiliser use expected to decline sharply. A study predicts lower fertiliser imports and production across the EU as costs continue to rise. We'll have more on this story on our lunchtime news at 1 o'clock.
11: Midwest Radio weather forecast with thanks to Archers, number one in the Northwest for farm feeds and agri supplies. 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
13: Well, mostly dry today with a mix of cloud and hazy sunny spells, just occasional light showers. Temperatures of 15 to 19 degrees. Tonight, largely dry with a mix of cloud and clear spells and again isolated showers. Temperatures overnight of 7 to 10 degrees. And tomorrow, Friday, it'll stay largely dry with a mix of cloud and sunny spells and some isolated showers. Highest temperatures tomorrow of between 17 and 21 degrees.
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13: It's time for the morning's death and funeral notices. The death has occurred of Jim Christie of Fallowfield, Manchester, and formerly of Lissacull, County Roscommon. Service in committal at Manchester Crematorium this afternoon at 3 o'clock. John Francis Collins of Camden Town, London, and formerly of Taverna, Bangor, Belmullet. Remains will arrive to Cam Valley Crematorium, Field Farm Drive, Great Chesterford, Saffron Walden, at 2:15 this afternoon. Burial of ashes will take place in Bangor at a later date. Geraldine Doherty of Carrotaig, Ballina. Funeral mass this evening at 5 o'clock in Shapeil Muiragan Small, Carrotaig, followed by burial in Kilgalligan Cemetery. Helen Gardner of Dublin, Knocknacara, Galway and of Ballycastle. Arriving to St. Bridget's Church, Ballycastle today, for mass at 12 noon, with interment afterwards in Ballycastle Cemetery. Martina McHale Ní Garvey of Tumni Naun, Clonbur, and formerly of Kilmaine. Requiem mass in St. Patrick's Church, Kilmaine, today at 12 noon, with burial afterwards in the new cemetery, Kilmaine, and house private pleas. Kathleen O'Malley, Ní O'Grady of Rathbone Road, and formerly of O'Malley's Shop, McHale Road, Castlebar, and a full Duff, Lewsburg. Removal from Cody's funeral home, Castlebar, this morning at 10:30 to the Church of the Holy Rosary, Castlebar, for Requiem Mass at 11 o'clock. Funeral afterwards to Castlebar New Cemetery and house strictly private, please. Jane Giblin, Ní O'Dwyer of Bath, England, and formerly of Ballymackie Moor, Quilty, County Clare, peacefully in her 95th year. Funeral Mass in St. Mary's Roman Catholic Church, Julian Road, Bath, on Friday afternoon at 1:30. Michael Joe Heenahan of 16 Springfield, Castlereagh, County Roscommon, and late of Derry Ulra, Liscarney, Westport, reposing at Cushla Community Centre this evening from 5:30, with removal at 7 o'clock to the Church of the Sacred Heart, Cushla. Requiem Mass on Friday at 12 noon, with burial afterwards in the adjoining cemetery. And Teresa Ludden, Ní Healy of Drumshinna, Rehens, Castlebar, suddenly at her home, reposing at Kilcoyne's funeral home, Thomas Street, Castlebar, on Sunday evening from 5 o'clock until 7 o'clock. Funeral departing on Monday morning at 9:30 from her son Stephen's residence in Drumshinna to Shannon Crematorium for service at 12 noon. Lisa McSharry of Greenlee Road, Terenure, Dublin 6, suddenly while on holiday in Sligo, reposing at her family home on Friday evening from 5 o'clock until 7 o'clock. Removal on Saturday morning to Terenure College Chapel for 10:30 Requiem Mass, followed by burial in St. Joseph Cemetery, Bohola, to arrive at approximately 4 o'clock. Michael Mike Meenahan of Cordroon Cross and formerly of Shra Tourmacady, peacefully at the Mayo Hospice, reposing at the Crossroads Community Centre in Cong on Friday from 5 o'clock until 7 o'clock. A private resumation will take place at a later date and house private pleas. Michael Monaghan of Scunthorpe Lincoln and formerly of Drumhill Claherbell Mullet, peacefully. Funeral Mass will take place at Woodlands Crematorium and Cemetery, Brunbury Wood Lane, Scunthorpe UK, on Tuesday afternoon at 20 past one, followed by burial. Memorial Mass will take place in St. Joseph's Church, Binghamstown, Belmullet, on Sunday the 30th of August at 10:30. Michael Monaghan of Killeshine, Ballinrobe and formerly of Headford, County Galway, reposing at St. Joseph's Funeral Home, Ballinrobe, this evening from 5:30, with removal at 7 o'clock to St. Mary's Church, Ballinrobe. Requiem Mass on Friday at 12 noon, with the funeral proceeding to the new cemetery, Ballinrobe. Sister Mary Murphy, Mary Kate, Sisters of Mercy, Ords Frigia, Castlebar, Manor Court, Westport Road, Castlebar, and formerly of Ochlaim, Blacksod, Belmullet, reposing at Ords Frigia, Castlebar, this afternoon from 3:30 until 5 o'clock. Arrival at the Church of the Holy Rosary, Castlebar, on Friday morning for Mass of the Resurrection at 11:30, followed by burial in Fallmore Cemetery, Ochlaim. Annie Murray, Neo Dowd, of Beverly Farms, Boston, USA, and formerly of Rathban Knockmore, Ballina, peacefully at her residence. Funeral Mass and burial has taken place in Boston. Memorial Mass in Christ the King Church, Knockmore, on Friday evening at 7 o'clock. Michael John Sharkey of Kilmainham and Highland Healthcare Dublin and formerly of Bella French Park, County Roscommon, peacefully at the Mater Private Hospital, Dublin, reposing at the Sharkey Funeral Home French Park on Friday evening from 5 o'clock until 6:30. Removal afterwards to St. Attractus Church, Ballinamine, to arrive at 7 o'clock. Mass of the Resurrection on Saturday at 12 noon, followed by interment in Killaret Old Cemetery. Patrick Sweeney of Sandhill, Chiernar, Newport, peacefully at Mayo University Hospital in his 94th year. Removal this evening to St. Brendan's Church, Chiernar, to arrive at 8 o'clock. Requiem Mass on Friday morning at 11 o'clock, with burial afterwards in Killeen's Cemetery. Ethel Walsh, Ní Hynes, of Currycurwan, Mayo Abbey, Claremorris, peacefully at Mayo University Hospital, reposing at Ballyglass Community Centre on Friday evening from 6 o'clock until 7:30. Removal from her residence on Saturday for Mass at 12 noon in St. Mary's Church, Carnacon. Burial afterwards in Mayo Abbey Cemetery. And that concludes the morning's funeral notices. Midwest Radio extends sympathy to the family and friends of the deceased, and may the souls of the departed rest in peace. The arrangements are available to view on our website, midwestradio.ie, where you can also leave a message of condolence.
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16: Hay fever or a cold? 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You have nasal symptoms in both nostrils and have a clear discharge. If symptoms last for longer than 2 weeks and are worse during high pollen times.
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0: Now, first in business news, we are just looking at it there now over on the website here. Tesla, their Starlink stocks have gone up by 7%, while meanwhile looking over at services sector growth, they've hit an 8-month high in July. That's according to the PMI. The country's services sector posted its fastest growth in 8 months in July on stronger new business and employment and easing inflationary pressure, a survey has shown today. Now, Glanbia half-year revenue has risen by 7%. That's according to their own share reports. Glanbia's half-year revenues rose by 7% to $2.1 billion from $1.9 billion the same time last year, while group pre-exceptional profit after tax jumped by 34.4% to $175.4 million from $132 million on a constant currency basis. And that is your latest business news on Midwest Radio.
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0: And you're very welcome back to the programme. Now, I want to read out a letter from a listener, or as they term themselves, a former loyal listener. First, I would like to say that I love the show. I used to listen daily, however, I can no longer do so. This is because I work in a factory in Mayo that used to play Midwest through the factory PA system, but in recent weeks, management have taken the radio away and we are no longer allowed to listen during work. We were told that an auditor heard the radio playing and was unhappy, but all of us staff have suspicions that may be false. We are all extremely angry as the work we do can be quite tedious and boring. We have had Midwest Radio playing over the speakers for years with no issues, despite the factory going through many an audit. It would be one thing if we were told the real reason, but it feels as though the company doesn't value enough to tell us the truth. That is one listener who wrote to Midwest Radio at studio@midwestradio.ie. If you want to get any of your thoughts and queries into us, you can text 087-941-41, or if you want to call, it's 0818-3055. Now, I want to move on because there are still plenty of texts coming in regards to our discussion on school costs. Niamh sent in a message and it is a long one, but I'm going to read it out in full because she's certainly contributing to the conversation here. She says, have expectations changed? Been listening to your discussion on the cost of going back to school, and while I completely accept that the cost of living has risen dramatically, I do think there's another side to this conversation that isn't being talked about enough. When I was in secondary school in the 1990s, almost everyone walked or cycled if they lived locally. We brought packed lunches, and if you lived in town, you often walked home for lunch and back again. Buying food from a deli or takeaway was an occasional Friday treat, not an everyday expectation. Today, many schools are expanding their car parks and drop-off areas because so many older students are driving themselves to school. Local petrol stations, cafes, delis and takeaways are full of students every morning and lunchtime. That's not a criticism of young people, but it does show how expectations have changed. Parents understandably worry about the cost of uniforms, books and school supplies. Those are genuine expenses. But I also wonder whether some of the financial pressure comes from lifestyles that have become normal over the past couple of decades. Daily coffees, breakfast rolls, deli lunches, frequent takeaways and the costs of running cars for teenagers were simply not part of the average school experience when I was growing up. I'm not suggesting this is true for every family, and I know many parents are doing their absolute best in difficult circumstances. However, perhaps we also need to ask whether we've normalised spending that previous generations would have regarded as an occasional luxury rather than an everyday necessity. I'd be interested to hear whether other listeners have noticed the same change. That comes in from Niamh on 087-941-41. And that's with thanks to the famous pub just off Fifth Avenue in New York, the one and only Kevin's Bar, for lively conversation, sports coverage and great food. Now, Irish circuses have reported difficulties in recent times, including in finding grounds to be provided from councils and access to arts funding. Tom Duffy's circus last year received the Big Top Label Award at a ceremony in the European Parliament, recognising it as having the highest standards of practice, cultural contributions and production quality. They are the only circus in Ireland to hold the award and are currently in County Mayo. Tom Duffy joins me on the line now. Good morning, Tom.
2: Hi, good morning.
0: Can you tell me a bit more about your performances in Mayo? Where are you at the moment?
2: Yeah, so we're at Castle Bar at the moment for the rest of the week. And then next week we are in Clare Morris and Ballina.
0: And Duffy's Circus, what do you do?
2: Well, we're a circus, of course. Like, as you said there, last year we received the Big Top label, which is essentially the Michelin star of circus. We're the only circus in Ireland to hold it, and only 18 in the world to actually own it. We've got an absolutely fantastic program this year. We've a strong man from Spain that does all the traditional things like bending metal bars with his teeth. He also pulls a Toyota Land Cruiser across the Big Top by his teeth, and then he lets the Jeep drive across his chest actually twice a day. So that's something to see. We've got a fantastic high wire couple that perform like tricks that I've never actually seen in all my years in the business. We've got a lady who juggles footballs with her feet while laying on the back of a Harley Davidson. We've obviously still got myself and my brother performing our Wheel of Death act that we've won awards for all over the country and all over the world. So it's all the traditional circus acts that you'd, you know, traditionally see, but with a modern twist. We've also got like the biggest Big Top in Ireland, theatre style seating. We've probably got one of the best lighting and pyrotechnic rigs that you'd see in the country, whether that's in, you know, concerts or theatres. All our costumes are made by the same seamstresses who make the costumes for all the West End productions in London. All our dance productions are choreographed by the same guy who choreographs for all the pantos in Dublin at Christmas. So it's a fantastic show this year. It is.
0: So there's a lot of events there that sound, you know, pretty dangerous. And people will often think when they go to the circus and they're watching them, one that struck me there that you mentioned was the guy who has a Jeep driven over his chest twice every day. You go there and you watch it and you think, can this really be happening? Or is there some sort of trick or deception going on here? Or have you just really trained so much that you can take a Jeep to the chest twice a day?
2: Yes, I'm driving it, so it's relatively safe. But no, there's so much, there's no tricks, tricks or anything like that. A lot of the acts, there's no safety devices at all. There's no like safety lunges or safety nets or anything like that. It is just years and years and hours of training for all the performers. And that still goes on every day. Like, even though we have two performances each day, in the morning, everybody would be in the circus, Big Top, training and practicing new stuff and making sure everything is safe.
0: And I know you're part of the family of the circus that you're in.
2: Yes.
0: And everything. I think you mentioned to me before, the seventh generation, is that right?
2: I'm the sixth generation.
0: Sixth generation.
2: Charlotte is the seventh, yeah.
0: So still very, very impressive. You were born into it. How do you learn all of this?
2: I mean, a lot of it is passed down in generations. Like my dad and my granddad would teach, like they taught us, myself and my brother, our horse riding act that we did previously. You'd pick things up from other, like we've got over 40 performers here from 10 different countries and, you know, different cultures. So you're always picking up things from other people, you know, whether that's in or outside of the performance.
0: And then when it comes to that Big Top Label Award I mentioned earlier, what does that mean? What does that signify?
2: So that was an initiative set up by the European Parliament in Brussels, I think in 2018. So it's a rating system basically for circuses. And like members of the Parliament came out to us last year in the summer to inspect us. So it's not just a performance, it's everything that goes along with it. The facilities we provide to our public, like we have over 150 wheelchair accessible seats. We have wheelchair toilets, baby changing facilities, everything like that. And last October, then myself, my brother and my wife Candice went over to the European Parliament in Brussels to receive that on behalf of the family.
0: And you're also involved with the EU presidency.
2: Yes, so Ireland hold the presidency of the Council of the European Union this year. So we were actually been selected and funded by Culture Ireland to take part in the official programme of events. So we're actually going to be performing 7 shows across the country that will be presented in the Irish language. And that's going to have Irish traditional Irish music and song. We'll also be having a troupe of Irish dancers join us for those shows. And that will be alongside our performers from across the globe. So that's to like to reflect the cultural exchange that's at the heart of the European Union. So we're very proud to be selected by Culture Ireland for that.
0: And you're mentioning culture there. Circus, I'm seeing here, traditional circus is accepted in Ireland's Intangible Cultural Heritage Inventory. What does that mean?
2: Well, it's something that we've always wanted. Like, traditional circus is a huge part of Irish culture. So to receive that after all our years, you know, it was a huge honour, and it's something very important to us. We still don't think traditional circus is recognised and supported enough by the government. Like, as you said there, like we are having a tough time with ticket sales this year, but that's kind of across the board in the arts sector. And a lot of that comes down to access. Like, the Arts Council did a survey at the start of the year, public survey at the start of the year, and a lot of people saying they can't access arts and traditional arts because of lack of access. And that's something that we're facing huge difficulty securing sites. We rely heavily on privately owned

0: We do sensory-friendly performances. We do live art drawing sessions and photography sessions for the local art and photography clubs. We've even done baby date mornings where parents will bring their babies and toddlers and they can play in the circus ring and interact with the other performers and the props and the lighting. So we bring so much to the table and so much to the community, but it's just securing sites to do that is getting a lot harder.
1: Because presumably what you need is you need a big, open, empty space and you're only there for a limited amount of time.
0: Exactly. We're only in places for, you know, a week maximum normally.
1: And you're preoccupied doing the practice for these incredible tricks, but you must have to dedicate then huge amounts of time to actually finding somewhere to do them.
0: Like my wife Candice is just constantly sending emails on the phone. Tomorrow we have we have to drive all the way from Castlebar down to Dublin to try and secure some sites for us for the end of the season and for our Christmas production. So alongside the actual before the performance is the easy part. It's all the stuff that goes along with it, which is the difficult part.
1: Well, I certainly wouldn't have expected that the Jeep being driven over someone's chest twice a day was the easy part. That's but easy there you part. Go.
0: Exactly.
1: So are you traveling all day? It's traveling all year round, essentially, is it?
0: Yes, we travel for 9 months. Our main season lasts from the start of February to the start of the end of October, and then we'd have a month off before we do our 4-week Christmas pantomime show in Dublin, and then we'd have another month off before we start our main season again.
1: And I'll just leave the word to you lastly to talk about how difficult is it to run a circus cost-wise?
0: It's very difficult. Like, as I said, ticket sales are probably down 30-40% this year, and it's probably our most expensive and ambitious show that we've put on this year, and that's not something that we cut back on. Like, we have standards that we've set, so not just because ticket sales are down that we cut down on the quality of the performance or the experience for our public. That's just not something we do.
1: Okay, Tom Duffy from Duffy's Circus, thanks very much for joining us. Do you want to mention again as to where you are in Mayo today and over the next few days?
0: So we're in Castlebar now for the rest of the week, and then we're at the Claire Morris Football Club Monday, Tuesday, and Ballinar Cattle Mart for the rest of next week.
1: Okay, thanks very much for that. That's Tom Duffy from Duffy's Circus. You're listening to Midwest Radio. It is just gone 28 minutes past 10.
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1: Now, the Grace at Westport Estate is recruiting across all departments. A skilled labourer slash machine operator is wanted for a company in Kilchamah developing outdoor sports facilities. You must be willing to travel. Transport is provided. Carb Oil require energetic, enthusiastic individuals with exceptional customer service skills to join the Blue Thunder team at their service station in Ballina. Previous experience is desirable, but training will be provided. Daytime office and school cleaners are required in Ballina Monday to Friday, preferably with transport. An immediate start for that one. Abbey Tots Creche and After School are seeking to fill multiple vacancies for both early years educators and also a vacancy for a deputy manager. Tiernan Oak Creche Letter Frack are currently recruiting full-time, part-time and also relief early years educators to join their team. Applicants must hold a QQI Level 5 or Level 6 qualification in early childhood care and education or an equivalent recognised qualification. Dovida are seeking healthcare assistance across all areas of Mayo, but urgent need is needed in the following areas: Belmullet, Swinford, Ballina, Castlebar and Westport. Atlantic Care Mayo is looking for caregivers all across the county. Training is provided. Petals Hair and Beauty Westport and Castlebar have the following vacancies: senior hairstylist, senior nail technicians and senior beauty therapist. And lastly, roofer and apprentice roofer is required in the Mayo area. Full-time work, immediate start and a safe pass is essential. That's Job Waves on Midwest Radio. 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
1: And you're very welcome back. Now, researchers from ATU's Mayo campus have been carrying out a study on the impact of housing policy on women's decisions to leave or remain within domestic abuse situations. The regional study, focusing on specifically the 5 counties of Connacht, is to document the experiences of women and is asking those affected by the issue to share their experience through an anonymous survey and an optional interview. The researchers are working with Cope Galway for the project, which is funded by the Housing Agency. ATU researchers Noreen Henry and Dr. Janine McGinn join us both on the programme to discuss this further. Good morning to you both.
15: Good morning, Scott. Thank you very much for having us.
1: Thank you very much for joining. Noreen, if I could go maybe to you first. What's the aim of the research?
15: Well, the aim of the research is to discover, well, first of all, to listen and to document the experience and the lived experience of women in the Connacht region in relation to domestic abuse situations and their decision to stay or leave in the home. We want to see how the housing policy within Ireland affects their decision. We want to see if availability of safe accommodation, again, affects their decision. And once they have made the courageous decision to leave, how can that policy be improved to make their life better? So we're looking at very much from the lived experience of the women in the region of Connacht. We have a survey, as you mentioned, an anonymous survey up and running for the last number of weeks. Because we are partnered with Cove Galway, we're getting a great response from the Galway area. We'd still like more, but we are specifically asking the women of Mayo, Roscommon, Leitrim and Sligo to come and partake in the survey and the interview as well, if possible. It would be a secure interview online or in person. They can leave their cameras off. So it's about giving them the opportunity to voice their experience. So we're just the channel for them to the likes of the housing agency to hopefully influence policy and improve the experience of women who find themselves in this situation.
1: I don't know if you're aware of this, and it's completely fine if not, but it has been a topic that has been discussed at length at Mayo County Council in regards to people that are in council tenancies when there is domestic violence going on, that perhaps they don't have somewhere else to go, but that there isn't a mechanism there from the council's point of view to evict someone. So it's an issue, housing and domestic violence, that do work in tandem, but we wouldn't really think about it that often, maybe.
15: No, we don't think about it. And even though policy and say the housing agency and the department and the county councils, they are very much trying to improve this situation. And I think this research is going to feed into that work and bring the real lived experiences to the policymakers and to ensure that it's everything is improved for people. Because it's a very unfortunate situation, and we've seen the crisis across the country, particularly in the last year, and the number of women who have, been murdered, basically killed in their own home. So it's about making the policies better so that when people find themselves in an abusive situation, that they have the opportunity to leave and leave as quickly as possible. When we're talking to people, we're finding that they're staying in an unsafe situation longer than they want to be because they have no alternative.
1: Janine, if I could go over to you, it's a very personal experience to share with researchers who are, to these people, strangers. What would you say to someone who's listening who is wanting maybe to have their experience inform policy, but they're hesitant to have to relive that?
16: Well, I thank you. I think that's something that we really have to speak about now, because this is why we're on the radio. We want people to know who we are. And Noreen and I are working for ATU, but we're also working in collaboration with COPE Galway, who really do work to help and support women in difficult situations. What I'd say to those women is that we have spoken to quite a number of women already, and every one of them have said that they felt better after speaking to us, that they felt uplifted, that they were listened to, that their voices were heard, and that they were reassured that everything that they said would be kept anonymous, that there'd be no way of identifying them. Because in the survey is completely anonymous. So they can go into the survey, click on the link, and I think we'll have shared it on your socials later, but we'll give you details as to how to access that survey. But if you click on that link, you'll find that it's completely anonymous. And unless they wish themselves to leave their email for an interview, there is no evidence of who they are. So there's no way that they'll be identified. So that's one thing. The second thing is, if they do go and opt for an interview, which I hope they will, because we really do want to bring their voices and their experiences to policymakers and to ministers in the government who have the capacity to make changes. So if they do opt to give their email, we can reassure them that everything they say to us will be kept, will be anonymous, anonymized, and their data, anything that comes up, like if they say a townland name or somebody's name, we will clean that out of the data, just to reassure them that we have gone through a very rigorous ethics process in ATU in order to get this research project approved as well. So and I think that's all I can say.
1: Noreen mentioned a moment ago that there's been a big response in Galway as a result of you working with Cope Galway. Can I ask, and I'm not sure, maybe this is something you can't comment on given the ethics process that you just set out there, but could I just ask, are people lenient in sharing their experience through an interview after the questionnaire, or are people mostly just sticking to the anonymised survey?
16: That is the problem that we are trying to address, is that the anonymized survey, people are very willing to complete that. But the interview is a little bit more challenging because obviously it's face to face if they want to talk to us face to face, or it's on a Teams call. And sometimes they want to, remove the camera so that we can't see them. But it is challenging. It's difficult to speak to somebody that they don't know about their experience. So we are trying to get more response to the interviews.
1: And to what extent would the final result of the research be improved if there were more in-person, face-to-face interviews compared to just a load of responses to a survey?
15: Well, for our point of view, a survey has quite a number of questions, and there's specific answers and there's a few open-ended answers, which are great, and we're getting great data from there. But it's the nuggets of this research is going to come from the interviews, where there's the real lived experience from the individuals. Because say somebody living in a rural part of Mayo or Galway or Leitrim or any Roscommon or Sligo, it's going to be very different from the experience of somebody in, say, Dublin City. So we need to find those nuggets of what is the rural experience for the women in the region, to examine, well, what are the little things that can be changed? We don't expect, we're not going to solve this problem, but it's the little things that will make life a little bit easier for these women. And those are the nuggets that are coming across to us in the interviews. But we'd love to find out more of them, because when we get the voices and the words from the women involved, that gives us the clear understanding of, well, it could be just simple communication or joined up thinking between the services, the voluntary and the government services. It's those nuggets that will really give us the great value and lived experience.
1: Okay, well, we'll make sure to share that QR code on our social media, so anyone who's listening who wants to share that experience, then do watch out for that on our Facebook and on our Instagram. Dr. Janine McGinn and Noreen Henry from ATU Mayo, thank you both very much for joining us this morning.
15: Thank you, Scott.
16: Thank you, Scott.
1: Mark Gilmore will be up shortly after the break to give us some financial advice.
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1: And you're very welcome back. A few more of your queries into 087-900-4141. I'm told there is a clean-up in Buffinon Cemetery this evening at 7 o'clock ahead of the Cemetery Mass, which is taking place this weekend. All help is appreciated for that. I'm also asked to shout out that there are sheep missing with green markings on the Lodge Road in Westport. They were last seen at 5:30 in the morning on the 26th of July. And if that date sticks out, it's because it's the date that Mayo won the All-Ireland football final. So if you see any sheep in that area with green markings in near the Lodge Road in Westport, you can get in touch with the studio and we can put you in contact with that listener. Now, Mark Gilmore is here for some financial advice. Good morning, Mark.
30: Good morning, Scott. How are you?
1: Good, good. Thanks very much for joining us now. Sean has been in touch. He wants to pay off his mortgage before he's 60 years old. He is now 51. Can he put in a plan to achieve that?
30: He can. Like a lot of people have an aspiration rather than a plan, Scott, when it comes to their mortgage. They basically say, I want to have it paid off, before my retirement, age 60, age 65, whatever the it might be. And I often ask them, I say, well, how are you going to achieve that? Well, you know, maybe I'll get a windfall. Maybe I'll pay off lump sums. Where are these lump sums going to come from? You know, so it's an aspiration rather than a plan, but it is quite simple to be quite honest. If you do have, you know, extra money every month, and that is tough these days with the cost of everything, but even 50 euro a week, I just worked out an example there recently for a client, somebody who had 200,000 mortgage, and they decided they were going to pay 200 euros extra per month. So rather than a lump sum, which they mightn't have, they have extra cash, they're going to pay 200 euros extra per month. And the difference is huge. Well, first of all, they're going to save themselves about 4 years off their mortgage, and they're going to save interest of about 17,000 by paying that 200 euros. So in that case, the savings are huge. Instead of paying, I think it is something like 78,000 in interest, they'll end up paying 60,000 interest. So just a small little tweak like that to say, can I afford 50 euro extra per week? It has a huge impact that your mortgage is going to be finished 4 years earlier, and you're going to save yourself a huge amount of interest. And you can do that with any financial advisor. You can sit down and talk about that, or you can go to your bank and say, look, can I work out how much, if I am to put 200 euros extra based on my mortgage interest rate and based on the amount I have, how many years can I shave off? And it's a very simple thing to do that people maybe don't realize. The only proviso where I'd say is if you have a tracker rate, you should still be able to do it, but fixed rates, either variable or tracker rates, you should be able to do it. But with a fixed rate, they may limit how much you can overpay your mortgage, but it's well worth looking into.
1: Okay, another listener has been in touch. Is life insurance subject to inheritance tax?
30: It is. Well, it forms part of the estate unless there is a type of life insurance, Scott, that you can take. It's under Section 72, and that's one of the tax acts. And if a life cover is set up under Section 72 and it's expressly used for inheritance tax purposes, that is set aside. So if there was a life policy of, say, 200,000 paid out, that 200,000 doesn't add to the value of the estate. It's set to one side while probate's going on, and that 200,000 then is used to pay the tax. So it doesn't increase the tax liability, it's actually used to pay off the tax. So certain terms and conditions you have to adhere to set up a Section 72, but again, well worth looking into, and it can help pay off a huge tax liability.
1: So there was news this week that the cost of going to college is now 16,000 euro a year. What can parents do about that?
30: Well, the first thing I suppose that jumps to mind is are people claiming the renter's tax credit? So if a parent is paying for a child's rent, they can claim up to 1,000 euro for single person people. That went up from 500, I think, after 2023. So the renter's tax credit. And also, I would say to people, you know, when children are born, I know it's, you know, look at if you have children in college, but the old idea of setting up a savings plan and taking the children's allowance and putting aside for college education, it made sense years ago. It still makes sense now, even though people might say, I'm not getting a great rate of interest on post or at the bank, but it still makes sense to be putting that money away for the rainy day and to build up a college fund. But I'd look at the renter's tax credit because I think it's gone up, and Sligo and Donegal are the cheapest places, I suppose, to send a child to third level. But as you said, it's 16,000 a year. It's gone up 500 euro, and Dublin obviously being the most expensive. But certainly the renter's tax credit and savings plan, they are two things that I'd be advising.
1: Okay, and another listener in touch. I had a pension in a previous job for years. My new job, I hadn't the option to continue pension in this job. Rang up about my pension when I got to 50 years of age, so I can withdraw it now. Is it wise to?
30: Well, is it wise to? I suppose I always say to people, it's lovely to think I can get a tax free, a lump sum of money early. But always remember, pensions were set up for a reason. They're set up for retirement. So I just say, look, if your circumstances dictate that you need access to cash, obviously it's a good option. You can take 25% of it tax free, maybe more. But as I said, remember, you know, you should look at your current financial situation. Have you a need for it? Have you another pension? Are you entitled to the state pension? If you can tick the boxes to them, and you say to yourself, I need this money now, well, maybe it's the thing to do. But if you haven't got other pensions or other provision, maybe hold off and just see where you are again in a year's time, 2 years' time. You can take this at any time once you're over 50. So maybe just hold off and see what your situation is. If you have other pension possible, then maybe you should look at taking it.
1: Okay, we'll fit one more in. My elderly mother is worried about her finances should she become ill. She was wondering if it's a good idea to put a family member as a joint account holder or named on the account. What are the implications of this?
30: Yeah, well, it's probably one we need a bit more time. But what I'd say is that there are certain implications if somebody's a joint account holder, you know, from the point of view of inheritance tax. So somebody could be put on an account and it could open up a can of worms from the point of view of, you know, if the person passed away, then there's an inheritance tax liability, because revenue will look and say, if there's 100,000 in the account and somebody's put on the account, are they related? What is the relation and what is the inheritance tax liability? But under new consumer protection rules, they came into force in March. There's a new option now for customers in vulnerable circumstance. So if somebody who elderly maybe have health issues and might find it difficult to manage their finances, financial institutions now must get customers to provide a name, a contact name of a trusted contact person who can liaise with when there's difficulty dealing with the customer or when there's financial abuse or fraud is suspected. So there is some new rules coming in there under the Consumer Protection Code to actually look after vulnerable clients. So maybe people should talk to their bank about that.
1: Okay, Mark Gilmore there with the financial advice. Thanks very much for all that, Mark.
30: Thanks, Scott.
1: So that's Mark Gilmore there, and there are plenty more of your questions coming in for him this morning, but we unfortunately don't have time, so we'll take note of them and we'll answer them the next time that Mark is on with us. There are plenty of people still getting in touch in regards to the school cost segment we had at the start of the programme. This person says, in my day in 1970, there was no such thing as going into the shop for lunch. We only went in when we needed a new copybook. No frills, just the basic necessities. While someone else says, in regards to the letter that I read out from a listener, or I suppose a former listener who works in a factory where they used to play the radio but have now taken it away, someone says the real reason that company took the radio away is the company has to pay royalties. They look at that as another expense rather than keeping their employees happy. While someone else says, I feel sorry for workers of that company. I have fond memories working away, listening to the radio, getting our work done. Awful to be in there now. Thank God I have retired. So that's just some of your views coming in to 087 900 41 41. That's almost all we have time for. I just want to say a big happy birthday to Jamie Finnerty, who is 18 today. That's from your grandparents, Jamie, Pat and Connie Finnerty. So a big happy 18th birthday to you, Jamie. Your Auntie Rose has also been in touch to say a happy birthday to you as well. So certainly lots of people hoping that you have a great day today, Jamie. And lastly, I just want to say a big hello to Ava Rose from London, over visiting her Nana Pauline and cousins Leo and Olivia in Loch Talt. And I'm told you're enjoying spending time with them on your summer holiday in Ireland. So a big hello to you, Ava Rose, all the way from London. That's it from the Tommy Maron Show today. Myself still on for the rest of the week and next week. Thanks to our sponsor, Westport Estate. Thanks to Sarah, who's been double jobbing all this week, both on the phones and on production. And thanks as well for listening. Paul and Jerry are on the way next. I'll be back at 9 o'clock tomorrow morning.
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11: Good afternoon, I'm Therese O'Malley. A proposed deal on the use of the waterway between Iran and Oman might be agreed today. A senior Iranian source told Reuters news agency the agreement would give Tehran control over ships entering the Gulf via the Strait of Hormuz. The two nations have been in talks about the strait in recent weeks, which has again seen a drastic reduction in traffic since renewed fighting last month. Americans looking to move somewhere new during retirement are being told Ireland is a good option. A list has been put together by the influential magazine Forbes, suggesting Ireland as one of the best countries for US citizens in retirement. Malta, Mexico, Italy and Vietnam also make the shortlist. But one of the main reasons Ireland is suggested is because of its lush landscape, English-speaking population and great connectivity with flights to the US. And coming up, new government campaign to warn females about the dangers of some online trends and influencers.
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11: 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It's set to highlight how tradwife and manosphere online trends often promote misogynist language and attitudes.
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11: Mostly dry today with a mix of cloud and hazy sunny spells and just light showers. Temperatures of between 15 and 19 degrees. Largely dry tonight with a mix of cloud and clear spells and again isolated showers. Temperatures overnight of 7 to 10 degrees. And tomorrow Friday staying largely dry with a mix of cloud and sunny spells and isolated showers. Highest temperatures tomorrow of between 17 and 21 degrees.
9: The weather forecast on Midwest Radio with Archers of Ballina. 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
11: FIFA's under pressure president has received backing from the organisation's management despite calls for him to step down. Gianni Infantino has apologised and admitted mistakes were made in an open letter published in response to his now scrapped World Cup sell-off plans. He also warned that FIFA will no longer tolerate any attacks on its integrity, good governance and due process. Shelburne are gearing up for a massive Conference League qualifier against Ajax tonight. John Russell's side goes to Amsterdam to face the Dutch Giants on the first leg of their third qualifying round encounter. Kickoff at the Johan Cruyff Arena is at 7 o'clock Irish time. Bohemians are also in action against Danish side Midtjylland this evening. That first leg shows a 7:45 kickoff at Tallaght Stadium. Former Celtic captain Scott Brown has emerged as a candidate for the managerial vacancy at Derry City. Tiernan Lynch was dismissed by the Candy Stripes yesterday, having picked just 6 wins from their 26 league games this season.
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17: 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On its own, number 8. 8 and 2, 82. 7 and 9, 79. All the 6s, 66. 6 and 2, 62. 2 and 7, 27. 3 and 4, 34. 4 and 2, 42. And 5 and 8, 58. If you fill a full panel on the pink sheet, call 094-96-30169 between 4 and 8pm this evening to claim your prize. Yesterday's snowball game for €10,800 was not won. So next week's snowball game is worth at least €11,400 with 4 extra numbers called. Today's numbers are, once again, 10, 8, 82, 79, 66, 62, 27, 34, 42, and 58.
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18: A very good morning from Paul and Jerry. Welcome along to the Mid-Morning Show. Thank you very much to Scott. Scott filling in for Tommy this week. Well done to you, Scott. Scott back again tomorrow morning with more of the same. Now, let's get the housekeeping out of the way, Jerry. 087-941-41. That is our text and WhatsApp line, courtesy of everybody's favourite Irish pub in New York City. That, of course, is Connolly's Pub and Restaurant, just off Times Square. 0818-3055 is our telephone number, and studio at midwestradio.ie is our email address. Now then, requests and dedications are more than welcome. As we said, if any particular song that would have smiled on your face this morning, don't hesitate to give us a text or give us a call. Hi Paul and Jerry, can I ask you to please play I Asked Her to Dance by Mike Denver. He was brilliant in Swinford last night. Well done to you, Mike Denver. Now, Jerry, how are you today?
1: No, we have our voice back.
18: I'm not so how bad, Jerry. How are you?
1: Not too bad. No, Paul. Thursday already. You know something? When there's a bank holiday in the week.
18: I know.
1: You don't know whether you're up, down, in, or out.
18: Sure, I came into you yesterday thinking yesterday was Thursday.
1: You did. You certainly said we're on the road tomorrow. You said, I said, if you are, that's news to me. You're on the road on your own, son.
18: Anyway, yeah. But sure, what an exciting week we had last week.
1: What an exciting week we had last week. And you know something? We might start with Marion.
18: What?
1: And Marion says, thank you, thank you, thank you. Best radio, oh, by far. Oh. Best seat I had for Edge. Stephen and Martin, what a catch. Homecoming, a time to treasure. No words express the measure. With joy, with love, our county flows. Mayo, it truly glows. A week by day and night, celebration's only sight. Green and red now flying high. Our chests are out. Oh me, oh my. Midwest, you've played a blinder. Through storms, you've been our minder. This time, it's all the joy. Well done, every girl and every boy. Sincere thanks from Marion.
18: Well, now, God, that a start? Very nice, Marion. Fair play to you. Huh? Now, let's keep it light and nice and lively. What's your first song?
1: Sure, where would we go without Billy Ocean?
18: Ah, they are fantastic.
1: They are...

0: What a great, great song from Billy Ocean. Love Really Hurts Without You.
1: Little Bertie tells me he might be coming back to Castlebar.
0: Is that right? No, I didn't. I was talking to Pat that he didn't say that now, but he's a couple of big announcements to make in the next couple of weeks. I can tell you that on the inside story. No, I won't give any hints or he'd shoot me.
1: If we tickled you, would you do anything?
0: What?
1: We would tickle you.
0: If you tickled me, Jerry, you won't get it out of me. But believe me, a couple of big announcements coming the way from the Royal Theatre in Castlebar shortly.
1: Very good, Paul. Morning, boys. Would anyone know how to get in touch with the RSA regarding the CPC courses? Trying their number in Galway since yesterday, but no answer. It says that it's open at 9, but I haven't been able to get an answer. Right. So how would you get in touch with the CPC?
0: Now, anyone help us in that, give us a call.
1: We're delighted to announce the official club homecoming for our 5 All-Ireland winning Castlebar Mitchell players and the Sam Maguire Cup. The celebrations will take place on Sunday, the 9th of August, from 2:30 p.m. at Josie Munley Park, following our intermediate team's first round championship game. We encourage all members and supporters to come along and cheer on our intermediate team as they take on the Neil at 12:30 before joining us in celebrating our All-Ireland champions and welcoming home our 5 players and the Sam Maguire Cup. More details will be announced throughout the week, but as we honour the achievement of our All-Ireland winning players before then, don't forget to support our senior team in their first round championship fixtures on Friday, the 7th of August. And when Castlebar Mitchells take on Bell at 7 in Bell GA Club, and we look forward to seeing a huge Castlebar Mitchells crowd at both games and at Sunday's homecoming celebration too. Wouldn't you wonder now if some of those senior lads that played in the All-Ireland have to turn around now?
0: That's right. Into it again. Yeah, it's a merry-go-round, Jerry. It's a merry-go-round.
1: It's a merry-go-round.
0: But they love it. Huh? They love it, in fairness, but it's a merry-go-round.
1: Oh, yeah, it's in their blood.
0: It is. Now,
1: where are you going now?
0: Okay, that's grand. That's
1: that
0: big announcement, right? I'm going to a good old song I discovered the other day. A man by the name of Joe Nichols. Have a listen to this one.

0: Ah, that's a nice sound from Joe Nichols, C'est la vie. Now, Jerry, oh, please play the green and red of Mayo for Raymond. And also, Margaret and Schumann would like to hear a song called The Land That I Love by Sean Corcoran. Have you heard that song?
1: No, to me.
0: We'll go and search. Go on ahead, Jerry.
1: Clean up in Bofino on Cemetery this evening, Paul, at 7, ahead of the cemetery mass at the weekend. All help appreciated. Now, are we ready for our pair of boys? Okay, Paul and Jerry, can you please play Redemption Day by Johnny Cash for Cahal from Lahardon and Daniel and Mark from Ballina? What are they doing, says you? Well, they're currently driving from the Yosemite National Park in Northern California to San Diego, California. They have 4 of the 8 hours done, literally as we speak. And your well wishes would be greatly welcomed by them as they listen to Midwest Radio on this journey. Aren't they great men? Isn't the world a small
0: place?
1: Where
0: are they? Out in San Diego? Halfway.
1: They've left Yosemite National Park in Northern California.
0: Right.
1: They're 4 hours into a journey to San Diego in Southern California.
0: Well done to them.
1: They're halfway there, down the West Coast, listening to the pair of boys.
0: And they like Johnny Cash.
1: And they want Johnny Cash and Redemption Day. Now, I don't know, is it one of the latter songs, I'd say,
0: well,
1: Johnny
0: Cash. Well, I
1: don't
0: know, Jerry. Yeah.
1: Are we flying blind here,
0: Paul? Look at the picture of Johnny Cash, and he must have recorded this when he was a child. But we'll have a go at it. So they want this particular song with Johnny Cash.
1: Yes.
0: Straight driving, Colin, lads.
1: Daniel and Mark.
0: Fair play to you, lads. They're lively three. Here's Johnny Cash, Redemption Day.

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0: chills of night. 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
1: Wow, Johnny Cash, Redemption Day. I think Jerry was right. That may have been recorded in the latter part of his career. What a strong song, Redemption Day. Now, and we dedicate that to the three lads on their travels out in the good old USA. 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

Now, there you are. Nice one from Luke Kelly Jerry. Thank you for the days. Now, please play Rod Stewart's Grace, especially for Mary. Mary, we'll try and get that one for you a while ago since we played it. And also a request for Oisin McCarron, as he is qualified as a carpenter recently. And he'd love to hear a Seamus Moore song called Maggie's Drawers. Go on, man yourself. Listen, I wish you a great career in carpentry.

0: Another listener said they'd love to see Chic in the TF. What a group and what a night that would be. Chic, good times.
1: Yeah,
0: so I have it lined up in a few minutes' time now, and I'll play that one for
1: that
0: you.
1: Song you played there from Luke Kelly, Paul. Who else recorded that?
0: Thank You for the Days.
1: Thank You for the Days. It's going round in a person's head, isn't it?
0: Well, let's see, can I find here now? Thank You for the Days. I don't...
1: Well, the 60s group.
0: Thank You for the Days. Luke Kelly.
1: Shimon now was roaring at the radio, you know.
0: They're probably, yeah.
1: All throwing everything they have at it.
0: I don't see anyone else recording here, Jerry. No, Luke Kelly alone. For the days. Anyway.
1: All right, yeah. All right.
0: Now, let's have a look at some of the stories making the pages of the papers today. First headline up, spike in value of phone contactless payments.
1: Ah, yeah. Even though cash is king, there's no question or doubt about that. During June, the value of total card spending reached €10.05 billion. 262.4 million transactions were made on contactless cards in Ireland in the month of June alone. It's up. Having said that, the average spend is 37.56. That's the average spend. And that's down slightly. So the spending power must be down a small bit.
0: I'd say a little bit.
1: Spending power is down a small bit. But overall, the old contactless card has completely taken over. And I suppose you can say
0: what you want. Tap, tap, tap.
1: Cash, it seems to me, while it's still king, it's kind of...
0: Oh, it's fading out. There's no question. A lot of bars now are contactless bars.
1: I know.
0: And a lot of places, I was at a couple of events recently, and even to get a drink at the bar, contactless only.
1: And restaurants have begun contactless cases.
0: Yeah.
1: It's all change.
0: Yeah.
1: For our very eyes.
0: Now, Elon Musk, in the news again. What's he in the news for this time?
1: He's in the news again this time because one of his rockets slammed into the side of the moon at a speed of 8,700 kilometres per hour. That was the equivalent of an explosion as the same as 15,000 sticks of dynamite or TNT. It was out of control, a spacecraft in the upper stages. It's a Falcon 9 rocket. It had been doing some job in space and it must go a little bit rogue and straight into the moon.
0: But Jerry, the amount of junk in space at the moment.
1: That's the thing.
0: Must be unbelievable. Could have hit a bit of junk and then diverted.
1: Correct and true. And that's a slight worry for ourselves here on good old planet Earth.
0: Yeah.
1: Because like if you had one of those coming to you.
0: At 8,700 kilometres an hour.
1: Doing the same thing as 15,000 sticks of dynamite or TNT would do onto the side of the Earth. It is a problem. Now it seems that this one will not dint his fortune in any way, shape or form. It had its work done. It was making a delivery. What about the poor moon is right, Paul, and what could be. Now, they say there'll be no major consequences to the moon.
0: But
1: and
0: how do they know that 8,000?
1: They don't, but sure they'll say that to keep us happy and jumping up and down excited. But like the moon is one thing and good luck to it, but if it happened to poor old Mother Earth, that'd be a slight worry, I'll tell you. So, but you're absolutely right. They say, as you said, space is very near as bad as the ocean.
0: It is, yeah.
1: With all the raw mesh that's going around the place, you know? But anyway, that's the story, I'm afraid.
0: By the way, Kirsty MacColl, according to John Ryan, recorded that particular song.
1: Thank You for the Days is right.
0: Fog is clearing on the government jet. Uh-huh. What's this about?
1: This is the new Falcon jet now. 53 million, Paul.
0: 53.
1: Yeah, 53 million. I don't like the colour. I don't know why they put that old colour.
0: I like the colour.
1: Yeah, that old grey. I'm not too gone. But anyway, that's the colour of it. And it's 53 million. And anyway, word went out that it, whatever sort of a job it was incapable of flying in fog or landing in fog because it had a piece of equipment that should be fitted called the Falcon Eye.
0: Right.
1: The Falcon Eye, it seems, is made by an Israeli company called Elbit. And as we know, we're not the best of friends with Israel at the minute. We're not doing any business with them. And they said, I mean to tell us that the Irish taxpayer has spent 53 million on a jet that cannot land in fog. That was the panic that went out. Anyway, the bowl Jack Chambers, the Minister for Public Expenditure, said, I got to check this out. We're under pressure here. So he checked it and double-checked it, and he said, no, this piece of equipment is irrelevant to its safety. It can do everything that it's supposed to do in the 10. It has a range of more than 5,000 nautical miles. It can reach the US West Coast without needing to be refueled. It's business as normal.
0: So is that a rumour?
1: Well, it's without this piece of equipment, all right, but it seems that this piece of equipment is not as vital as the report.
0: So it can land in fog.
1: It can do the job. All it can do the job. 50. Wouldn't it want to be able to land in fog?
0: Oh, but God, it would 50-something million. That's right.
1: What?
0: Now, Ryanair hits a record high of monthly flyers.
1: They did. So here we go now. 22.2 million passengers last month, a 7% increase on July of 2025. It carried 213.2 million passengers in the 12 months to the end of July. But here we go again. Sad to say, Paul, there's a slight drop in profits. All right.
0: All right.
1: So the carrier reported, in fact, a 34% drop in profits after tax. To guess how much the first 6 months of this year?
0: I don't know.
1: 538 million only.
0: God help them. That's probably the fuel that's doing
1: correct.
0: That.
1: But I thought he was a big man into hedging fuel.
0: He might have, but sure, you don't hedge that much. This is going on for 6 months.
1: Yeah, I suppose. Yeah, that's the
0: problem.
1: Oh,
0: yeah, you need a lot of fuel for keep Ryanair going
1: for
0: 6 months.
1: What are we going to do?
0: What do you mean?
1: It's only 538 million profit.
0: Yeah, well,
1: in 6 months.
0: Anyway.
1: He'll still top the billion.
0: Oh, yeah, profit. Absolutely. Oh, yeah, yeah. Now, a diver's bid to rebrew Guinness found in a wreck.
1: Yeah.
0: At 1864.
1: Correct and through. 5 kilometres off the Dover coast.
0: Wow.
1: 20 bottles of this stout was found. 20 bottles of it. Now, they're afraid to taste it after that length of time, 100 and whatever number of years, it is almost 200 years. But scientists have decided that they're going to take a little sample of it, it seems, and rebrew it. Take a little DNA from it and rebrew it to see, does Guinness taste now
0: as it did in 1864.
1: Any different as it did in 1864. But you'd imagine, like,
0: would you chance drinking it?
1: What?
0: A bottle of Guinness from 1864, yeah.
1: I'd say, Paul, you'd have a rear end like the start of an Anza three times over. You'd explode.
0: You would.
1: But having said that, and to go on from there, we ate cake in a tin that was 50 years old.
0: We did, and we ate it.
1: Do you remember that?
0: Yeah.
1: One Christmas Eve, a woman brought in cake in a sealed tin, and we said, we'll tackle at it.
0: And we tackled it. It was very nice.
1: Small bit dry, but it was lovely, according to cake. So you'd imagine with the alcohol in it, it should be okay, wouldn't you?
0: Well, you would, that's right. But anyway...
1: You're not a Guinness man anyway, so...
0: No, I wasn't. I could taste awful. I wouldn't know, because I never drank Guinness.
1: I know, they're going to try and rebrew it and see what happens.
0: Now, pings to avoid for an extra 13 years without dementia.
1: All the health experts are agreeing on this now. They're saying if you want to try and stave off dementia for 13 years in middle age, these are the crucial years, from 45 to 65 are the crucial years to do the thing. Make sure you have your blood pressure checked regularly and that it is normal. Make sure you try and avoid diabetes at all costs and make sure that you're not smoking. These are the three big things, according to you, in research that's been done on 12,000 different people. Mm. And those are the three things that they came up with. Blood pressure check regularly and keep it as normal as possible. Avoid diabetes at all costs and don't smoke. Keep away from the old cigs. And that should give you 13 extra years without a diagnosis of dementia. God
0: now, telly tonight, sir.
1: Telly tonight, Paul. Where are we? Thursday night, isn't that right? So now let's hit it hard with Fake or Fortune on BBC One at 8 o'clock. And then we're off to Channel 4 with Renovation Rescue at 8 o'clock. We're off to Cornwall, A Life by the Sea at 8 o'clock. But FLA 26, 9:30. I think the FLA this year is in Belfast as far as I know. So there's a half an hour, in fact there's more, there's an hour and a half of it on tonight, 9:30 on TG Car. You can dance your cotton socks off.
0: Lovely. Now, there's some of the stories making the pages of the papers, and there's things to watch on the telly tonight. Could you please say happy holidays to Dylan, to Emer and Lottie over from the UK and loving their stay in the County of Mayo. Also, I want to wish I want to wish my mum and dad, Marion and Graham, a very happy anniversary. Could you please play Pull the Pint? That's one of their favourite songs, said Maria. Now, another listener wants me to solve a conundrum for them. Oh. Yeah, here it is. Here's one. They were watching our television show last night.
1: Yeah.
0: And we played a video of Kathy Durkin singing a lovely song. And it was filmed on location somewhere out there in Ireland. However, I couldn't help but notice that she had two different outfits on her singing the same song. Now, is that magic or what? There were white pieces on the sleeves of this black outfit in one shot and a different shot, black lace bits dangling. Can you explain?
1: Aren't they observant for a start?
0: I tell you, they surely are.
1: Now, I tell you what
0: we
1: can say probably there. You know yourself about things in the magic of television. In reality, that song might have been filmed over 2 days.
0: It might have been.
1: A couple of different takes. And
0: that's
1: then
0: right.
1: They can splice
0: I said that's
1: together.
0: The only explanation.
1: That's probably
0: for that,
1: the only.
0: But very observant.
1: But I'd like to know this. What about the pigeon doing the poop on the windowsill? Has that been solved?
0: Oh, yes.
1: Uh-huh.
0: What was the solution again?
1: Well, the solution was a spoon of sugar, a spoon of salt, and the tea from two tea bags. Take out the tea from the two
0: bags.
1: Mix it all up. And then.
0: So we want to know, is the pigeon still pooping?
1: Is the pigeon still pooping, or is the pigeon taking flight?
0: Now. Someone said this band would be fantastic if they could come to the Royal Theatre in Castlebar. So Pat Jennings, if you're listening, perhaps you'd consider bringing Chic to Castlebar.

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0: Now, take my time. That's nice from Dusty Rivers. Now, the listener was looking for a contact for the CPC course in that's going on at the moment, yeah?
1: Yeah.
0: So we have a number here for Michael Hughes. I think he does a course in the Mac
1: William. Michael.
0: So maybe someone, if you want Michael's number, give us a tinkle here. Give Sarah a tinkle here at the station and we will try and sort that for you. Will you please wish Gary Flannery a very happy birthday from everybody in the Bangor Sheep Show, wishing him well. We hope he has a lovely, lovely day. Now, Jerry, what have you got?
1: First of all, Paul, whereas George, I know you're going to play. Now, please play the Blackwater Cayley Band if you get a chance. Ooh. The great Pat Doherty has tuned away in a humor. Good man, Pat. And let's see what we have coming here now. Oh, the whole Mayo celebrations are dying down. But whatever person who drew up the plans to travel the county should pack it in. Surely a plan should have been in place since 1989 for this day. The team travelled from Ballinair, Cross Molina to Belmullet, then back to Castlebar the next day. 13 clubs in North Mayo, as well as Ballycroy, Acle, Mulroney and Newport, didn't see the cup or the team bus. Were we forgotten about? Plenty of roads into and out of Belmullet to show off the cup. County board are well able to take our money for every fiddler's fart of a draw, it says here, and match tickets. But to see Sam, we were forgotten about. Too late coming around in the next few months. The good has now gone out of the victory. Well, I'm sorry to hear that and see that. Because, like, in fairness to them, to be fair to them, like, what they did was, I know, of course, they had to come, they always go to the home of the captain. So it was the county grounds, first of all, on the Monday evening. Then the home of the captain, that's always been the tradition. And after that, then they try and work around places where the players come from.
0: There isn't too many traditions now for an Ireland final, Jerry.
1: No, but you know what I'm saying? Even, we'll say, for example, because in the early days, in 89 and 90, even though they lost, they used to treat it as a win. And they still go around and go on tour, do you know? But what I'm saying to you is, Paul, to be fair to them, they've covered an awful lot of ground. And I know they didn't get everywhere, but Lord God, they need a rest too. Right. To be fair to them.
0: But I know people those upset. In Acle might just feel a little
1: absolutely,
0: bit...
1: Absolutely,
0: you know,
1: and they have that reason to... But it's easy to say. I know they went to the island. They were on the island, one of the islands the other day, and they got in a lot of South Mayo the other night. So I know where you're coming from, caller, but give them a small chance now, because remember this much, you might say it's died down, but I guarantee you, if you saw three or four players landing with Sam Maguire, wouldn't you be yoo-hoo again? Wouldn't it light the fire in you again?
0: You'd light the fire again.
1: No doubt,
0: it'll be going to Acle, Mulroney and Newport and Ballycroy over the next number of months.
1: That's right, and it has to come to places like Swinford and Kilchenaugh. Yeah.
0: But as you said, the euphoria maybe would have died down slightly from what would have been if it arrived last week, as we saw.
1: Yeah, but as you can see, and as you know, because you were up close and personal to those players like I was, on a human level,
0: they gave it their all,
1: and the administrators and all of the people that were involved in it, they just couldn't give it any more.
0: But they're more or less saying it should have been maybe planned a little bit better prior to winning.
1: Yeah, but you're, like, again, we say it, there's only so many hours in a day, so many days in a week, and they did their very best. And I know where you're coming from, but bear with us, as I'll say, bear with the county board, and we light the fire again.
0: Good man yourself. All right, Jerry.
1: That's now, all you can say, Paul.
0: I want to be able to play a song from Amble. That's
1: please
0: a new
1: do.
0: One out.
1: Yes.
0: And of course, they have West of Ireland connections, exactly. Big West of Ireland connections.
1: Yeah. Inniscrone.
0: Inniscrone, and Sligo is another part of Sligo as well. Here they are. This is their new single. It's called The Swell.

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1: We were all born to achieve, to release our inner power, to fulfill our uniqueness. We are all different and each one of us is unique. Take consolation from the fact that there is no other person on this planet that is just like you. So, today, make that special you part of someone else's life. Be ready to listen, to empathize, to only say positive things to both yourself and others. And that way, you will always be unique.
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1: Month's Mind Masses. 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Sean Ruan of Glanduff, Foxford. 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Anniversary Masses. Seamus Brennan of Clonfinish, Swinford. 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Valerie Kavanagh of 88 Glenfort Castlebar and formerly of Main Street, Swinford. 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
1: Enniscrone Beach under an advisory notice warning not to swim, while Salt Hill swimmers advised to be aware of lion's mane jellyfish. Roscommon deputy seeks a meeting with Brittany Ferries on its decision to withdraw its service for the transport of live cattle. The cost of nitrogen fertiliser looks set to double by 2030 and as a result could cut nitrogen use by up to 30% in western counties. And a new Rutland Centre outpatient addiction treatment programme has been established in Athlone to better serve western counties. These stories and more at 1 o'clock.
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1: Mostly dry today with a mix of cloud and hazy sunny spells and occasional light showers. Temperatures of 15 to 19 degrees. Largely dry tonight with a mix of cloud and clear spells and again isolated showers. Temperatures overnight of 7 to 10 degrees. And Friday it'll stay largely dry with a mix of cloud and sunny spells and again isolated showers. Highest temperatures tomorrow of between 17 and 21 degrees.
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0: Lovely version of it, Jerry. Jambalaya. It's called curry era.
1: Very good, Paul. Well, it's a nice version of it. I can guarantee you that for nothing.
0: I like it. I like it.
1: The Carpenters.
0: I like it. Now, I played one for Gary, wishing him a happy birthday. Now, in relation to the RSA and the CPC courses, your listener may wish to contact an RSA approved training centre, of which they can find details of that on the net. The RSA sets the standards and syllabus for such centres, but don't directly provide the CPC courses. Hope that helps, says John. So that's in
1: Thank
0: relation.
1: You, John.
0: Hopefully that will help. Any idea where I can get my hands on the Shuni Cramsey new song? I don't know where you'd find it for sale. I suppose online nowadays. Very
1: Probably
0: few record
1: so
0: shops around
1: yeah.
0: now. We're going to play it in a couple of minutes' time because indeed it is a good old song. Mm. And Marty Pello on Wet, Wet, Wet. Oh, I wish I was going to see them in the TF in September. I hope to see them in September. That's a big show, Marty Pello.
1: Oh, wet, song, wet, wet. Big song. Big
0: also,
1: singer.
0: The Kinks also had that particular song. Thank See? You for the days. There you are. Got to meet among our listeners. Our mine of information. That is for sure. Also, Mary Hopkins had that song, Jerry. I thought that Mary Hopkins had a song called Those Were the Days. Those were the days,
1: days
0: my friend.
1: Friend we
0: That's not the same song now.
1: Different
0: for
1: song.
0: An actor listener. Anyway, I'll let you know about
1: Thank
0: that.
1: You.
0: Do you know where the official mail for Sam license plates are on sale? Well, I know if you log on to the GAA Centre,
1: yeah.
0: I know Everly's have
1: they
0: them.
1: They would
0: out.
1: Have them. They would, yes.
0: Yeah, that's the best place
1: yeah.
0: you can go
1: be,
0: for
1: yeah.
0: those. That is for sure in relation to that. And also, a request wishing Brendan Nallon a very happy birthday. Looking forward to the celebrations, and this comes from Linda. Good man yourself. Now, where are we going?
1: Good, Brendan. Well, I'll tell you what we'll do now. First of all, we'll open the lines for the competitions.
0: Mm.
1: Summer Country with the Stars, six Super X all in one show. Philomena Begley, Robert Mazzell, Ray Lynham, John Glynn, Kathy Durkin, and Sean Cuddy, backed by the Celtic Storm Band, Wednesday, the 12th of August, in the Great National Hotel in Ballinair. Michael English with his full band in Glenamaddy St. Patrick's Church. That's on Monday, the 24th of August, part of the Glenamaddy Summer Festival, and your good self.
0: Joe Dolan tribute show with Ben and the family band in the Royal Theatre in Castlebar this Friday night. So,
1: text Stars if you'd like to go tonight with the Stars. Text Michael if you'd like to go to Michael English. Text
0: 087-941-41. That's 087-941-41. That number brought to you courtesy of the famous pub just off Fifth Avenue, Kevin's Bar, for lively conversation, sports coverage, and great food. You'll find it there in Kevin's just off Fifth Avenue.
1: And will we get our listeners to text maybe Joe?
0: Oh, text Joe, yeah, for the Joe Dolan. Text the word Joe. Gonna be along with that, Jerry. Now, earlier on, a listener said they'd love to hear this song from Rod Stewart.

0: Yeah, as requested, Rod Stewart and Darling. You may remember yesterday, Jerry, you gave a solution for pigeons pooping on the windowsill.
1: Correct.
0: Right, okay. Correct. What was the solution?
1: A spoon of sugar. Uh-huh. A spoon of salt. Uh-huh. The tea from two tea bags. Uh-huh. Mix it all up as a powder. Right. And you shake it on the windowsill for a few hours or a day or so.
0: Well, another listener said, if you have white or cream windowsills and you pour that stuff on it, you're in particularly the salt and the sugar, you're in danger of destroying your windowsill, the paintwork on your windowsill. I'd sooner try and swill the pigeon's poo with a drop of water than risk destroying the paint.
1: Very good. Well, I would suggest, I don't know. All I know is that came in from a listener. All I know is when we did it a few weeks ago, the caller rang back, said, what a treat. And I'd say a third thing about it. It wouldn't be that very long on your windowsill in the first place, because like it's a powder. Uh-huh. So it'll be only there maybe for a few hours maximum. Right. But it seems to have been effective. So what more can I do now except hold my hands up?
0: Right, I suppose she's as... Yeah, it might be as easy when it dries in.
1: Well, you see, it wouldn't really dry in, Paul, I'd say. Right. I wouldn't, unless it rained on it. And then if it did, just leave it for a day or two and check it out.
0: Let's know how you get on. And will I go home? Stay where you are. Big happy birthday to one of my best friends, Brendan, who's celebrating a big... Life begins at birthday today. Looking forward to celebrating with you. And this comes from Sean Lavelle. Good man yourself. We hope you have a mighty birthday today. I was wondering, do you sell mugs or t-shirts? It's my brother's birthday soon. He lives in the UK and he's a big fan of Midwest. I'd like him to get something from the station. Do you have any suggestions as to where I can purchase? Said Catherine. Check out our website. We have our book. United Press, The Magic and the Madness of Midwest Radio. The story of Midwest
1: 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Fun and frolics.
0: Mayhem and madness. Well worth a read, that. So you check that one out on our website. Ryan Nolan and Ballinlass celebrating the birthday today. That comes along from all the Nolans in beautiful Ahamore, Jerry.
1: A Life in the Spirit seminar as well, run in St. Patrick's Church, Ballyhorn, over the next 7 weeks, takes place on Sunday evenings from 7 to 9, and all are welcome. Participants must be at least 14 years of age. If you want to deepen your relationship with Jesus, you're very welcome along. We're closing the lines as well, right, Paul, for our competition.
0: Now, Ella Langley and Morgan Wallen have a new song out from their albums. Here it is. Ooh.

0: and Morgan Wallen, and a great song from them called I Can't Love You Anymore. Okay, time in Midwest, it is 12:23.
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0: Now, Jerry, I'll test you out. You're on that particular song from Frankie Miller. It's called Darlin'.
1: Boys, wait now, we see. Give us a sec. Settle down now. Settle down now for a minute. We see. Jeepers, Paul. If I went around, plus or minus a few years, around 1970.
0: I would say 72, I thought.
1: Yeah.
0: Anyway.
1: Do you know?
0: What?
1: Do you know the answer?
0: No, I don't. Oh, I'm asking you. You're the man who knows it all.
1: I don't know.
0: I'll test you out on this one now.
1: Oh, stop.
0: What was the name of the cream for the knee your pharmacist mentioned yesterday?
1: Well, I'll tell you something about that. He mentioned so many things. We went through so much stuff yesterday.
0: Right.

0: he can't even remember the number. So I'll tell you what we'll do. We'll give you the number of the team. 096-60072. That's 096-60072. And he, one of his team, will gladly answer that question.
1: Okay. Now, what's your you have the competition winners.
0: I do. Now, the Michael English winner, Paul, is Teresa Lawler from Clona Scarbury in Ballygarren, County Galway.
1: I tell you, Teresa, you're going to have one heck of a night. It's a special church concert.
0: It is, yeah.
1: Down there in Dunamaddy. Mm. And as you know, I've been involved with Michael English for many years. And I recently saw his church concert, Jerry, and you'd have to be blown away. It's absolutely spectacular.
0: Oh, so, it is.
1: Teresa, you're going to enjoy that night. Now, Night of the Stars winners.
0: That would be Kathleen White from Ballina in the County Mayo. And off to see the Joe Dolan Experience is Jimmy Fallon from Dunmore in County Galway.
1: Well, well done. And what about,
0: there's our three winners
1: three
0: now. All is good there.
1: Now,
0: all is good.
1: Wishes.
0: Yes, to Martin Grady from Devlin in Killadoon. How are you, Martin? A very special day. And that's in from all the gang in Tormacady wishing you well. And I also want to mention something else for one of our team. Looking for quality pedigree Suffolk sheep? 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Did you know that if you had a good ram?
1: A good ram?
0: Yes, of a certain type of a breed.
1: Yeah?
0: That ram could go a quarter of a million and more.
1: What do you mean?
0: I mean what I'm saying. A ram, a hybrid quality ram, Paul, of a certain type of breeds now, have been known to go north of a quarter of a million in
1: sales.
0: Who
1: would want to buy a ram for a quarter of a million?
0: To breed other rams. To make other rams, to make more money. You'll see. That's the thing about it.
1: I don't understand that now.
0: Why?
1: How do you mean more rams?
0: Well, we'll say, for example, if you got a good ram now,
1: yeah,
0: I paid a quarter of a million for it, and whew, all going well, he'd be in the prime of his health,
1: yes,
0: and he'd be made for romance.
1: Yeah.
0: So he'd meet up with a little lady friend.
1: Yes.
0: And he'd have his merry way.
1: Yes.
0: And what would that lady friend do? X number of... In fact, I think a sheep is pregnant for 4 weeks and 4 days. That's
1: all?
0: Her pregnancy. That's the gestation.
1: 4 weeks and 4 days?
0: Something like that. Or five... Sorry. Yeah. No, 4 months and 4 days.
1: Four months.
0: 4 months and 4 days. She'd be on the microwave if she was doing it that quick. But anyway, so therefore, 4 months and 4 days later, she produces... Baby, boy.
1: And how many would the sheep produce at one time? Just the one?
0: No, sometimes they can do two, three, and it's sometimes common for them to go as far as four.
1: Oh,
0: sometimes. But that's a fact. You can pay big money for a good ram.
1: Right, by God. There you are.
0: I wouldn't know a good ram if it hit me in between the two eyes.
1: How do you know a good ram?
0: Well, the farmers, in fairness, and there'll be certain types of breeds, huh?
1: The hydraulics.
0: Well, the hydraulics would be most important in a case like that. Remember this much, if you're paying a quarter of a million for it, you're not paying for its face.
1: No, you're surely not.
0: You're not paying for the looks.
1: You're surely not. Now, Jerry, I gave the news yesterday. The Tumbling Paddies will be joining me in October in Spain for the Mike Denver Week from the 11th to the 18th of October.
0: That's a cool now.
1: I'm delighted to have them there. Not only have Mike Denver, but a host of others as well on the trip. Jerry Guthrie, Dominic Kerwin, Brendan Shine, John McNichol. There's a load of them. There's a load of them on that particular trip. So delighted to say the Tumbling Paddies will be coming with me on my trip.
0: Well,
1: in
0: I'll
1: October
0: tell you something
1: now.
0: About it now, yes, before you go any further. I saw them in action. They were in Clonmany last night.
1: Yes.
0: And did you see the crowd?
1: No.
0: Oh,
1: massive.
0: My God.
1: Oh, they're huge.
0: And they're so able, worth the crowd as well.
1: So they're going to do a night show and a day show by the pool. Yeah, they're going to be absolutely fantastic. Really looking forward to that
0: rocking.
1: Now. So thanks to Tumbling Paddies for agreeing. And they heard it was my 30th anniversary
0: and
1: trip.
0: They said, we want to do
1: and
0: something.
1: And they said, Claffy, we'll go with
0: we'll
1: you.
0: Go
1: so
0: with you.
1: The Tumbling Paddies, along with a host of others. What a dedicated Tumbling Paddies song to my own granddaughter, Isabel, who really enjoys the Tumbling Paddies. She's there with her friend. She's at work, but she's on a tea break at the moment.
0: Lovely, lovely.
1: So Isabel and Helen, this one is for you. The Tumbling Paddies.

0: well done. Really looking forward to having those guys with me on my sun holiday in October. Now, all the flights for Knock are sold out, but we have a waiting list for Knock. But you can also fly from Dublin. The beauty about flying from Dublin is you use the charter aircraft, which gets you in to Jerez, which is about 25 minutes from the hotel. It'll be a wonderful week with the Tumbling Paddies, Mike Denver, and many more. Last few seats, so check that out now. Tell you what we'll do. We'll nominate that song for the all-time Paddy. From the Tumbling Paddies as today's all-time classic.
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0: Now, 12:39 is the time. 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

0: Now, Rhythm and Sticks, Sherry, that's their new one.
1: That's their brand new one called Like Father, Like Son, I believe. In fact, what's more, that could have been the very first day of play for that song in the country.
0: Well, lovely. Delighted to do so. Rhythm and Sticks. Yeah. Now, please announce there are 10 to 12 sheep wandering loose. They're on the main Mulranny to Ackle Road, just past the Mulranny Ballycroy crossroads. They're on a dangerous bend just before you get to the Mulranny ambulance base. So please announce this and hopefully the farmer owner will move them. Otherwise, it's an accident waiting to happen. So if you're on that road, the main Mulranny to Ackle Road, just past Mulranny Ballycroy crossroads, watch out for those sheep on the road. Jerry, 5 months less 5 days is what the sheep or the ram.
1: 5 months less 5 days. So they'll go 4 months and whatever number of days it is. Yeah.
0: There you are. Now, there's one for you. There's a mine of information.
1: I think an elephant is 2 years, you know.
0: What?
1: Pregnant for 2 years.
0: An elephant?
1: Yeah. Yeah.
0: Who told you that?
1: I'm sure I read that somewhere. One of our listeners will correct me if I'm wrong now, but I'm sure I saw it on one of the... Oh, yeah. Well, look at the size of them. But 2 years, they reckon,
0: I think.
1: For the gestation in an elephant.
0: Anyway...
1: It's a long time.
0: Please wish Martin Grady from Devlin Lewisburg a very happy birthday. And this comes from all his friends and all the neighbours and all down at P Dan's tonight to celebrate. Good man yourself, Martin. Drinks will be on the house tonight for you. Fair play to you, boy. Also, I announced that about the sheep wandering. Kenny Rogers has been requested in a song called Lady, especially for Josephine and Trey. So I have to try and get to that.
1: And the one above then for Ayla Comiskey. Ayla's one today, Paul. And our sister Cree was 4 yesterday, and that comes in from their great grandmother Mary Malloy in Foxford.
0: Lovely. Now I want to tell you about a big night that's coming up in the Ardrey Hotel in June. Leo told me about this.
1: Right.
0: It's Summer Country with the Stars, and it happens on the 12th of August, which is coming up shortly. 12th of August next week, isn't it?
1: It's next week, yeah.
0: An incredible evening featuring 6 legendary country favourites all on one stage, starring Declan Nerney and his band, Patrick Feeney, Mick Flavin, Jerry Guthrie, John McNichol and T.R. Dallas. Enjoy classic hits and a great atmosphere for a truly memorable night. If it's country music you like, then this show is not to be missed. Ardrey and Choom, don't forget about that, on the 12th of August. Of course, Ardrey, great supporters of ours, and a great, very popular venue for people to go. The good old Ardrey. This man will be there on the night. He'll be supplying the music, Declan Nerney. Here's a great one from him. Those eyes that almost drove me crazy.

0: In Ernie, he'll be along with several of the country stars, Audrey and Shum, on the 12th of August, a show certainly not to be missed. Now, can you help us? There's a dog missing from Knockalore, Kilcommon area since Tuesday morning, likely to have ran away with the thunder and lightning, may have travelled to nearby villages or farmlands. He's a black border collie with a white underbelly and feet and white around the nose and the mouth. If anyone can help us with this, please give us a call here at the station, Jerry.
1: Well, they'd be anxious to get that dog back in fairness. Now, before we go, Paul, I'll be heading on the road tomorrow. I'm heading off to the Westport Credit Union. 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
0: Lovely.
1: We're there between 11 and 1 doing the business. Looking forward to seeing lots of our friends there.
0: Gotta meet them, Morgan. That's it from Paul and Jerry on the programme today. Thank you very much for your company. Don't forget Porrick on the way with lots of your classic songs, the Late Late Lunchbox, coming up just after our news at 1. Gonna leave you with this great song, as requested from Shuni Cramsey. It's called Late Night Conversation from Paul and Jerry. God bless, take care.

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0: The Summer Country with the Stars show returns to the Great National Hotel Ballina on Wednesday, 12th of August. 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
14: 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It's time for the main lunchtime news and sport. The headlines.
15: Enniscrone Beach under an advisory notice warning not to swim, while Salt Hill swimmers advised to be aware of lion's mane jellyfish.
16: Roscommon deputy seeks a meeting with Brittany Ferries on its decision to withdraw its service for the transport of live cattle. The cost of nitrogen fertiliser looks set to double by 2030 and as a result could cut nitrogen use by up to 30% in western counties. A new Rutland Centre outpatient addiction treatment programme established in Athlone to better serve western counties. While in sport, action tonight in the Homeland Mayo Under 16 Football Championship.
15: We'll have these stories and more in a moment.
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15: And you're welcome back to the main lunchtime news this Thursday with Stephen Grealis and Teresa O'Malley.
16: Enniscrone Beach remains under an advisory notice warning users not to swim due to a risk of deteriorating water quality. The HSE has been consulted and the notice is set to remain in place until water quality has been shown to be an acceptable standard. Beach users are advised to avoid getting seawater on open cuts and wounds, to wash their hands before eating, and to refrain from swallowing or splashing water. People who are pregnant or have a weakened immune system are advised not to swim at the beach. Sligo County Council say that while an elevated level of bacteria is possible at the beach, these bacteria are usually short-lived and most bathers are unlikely to experience any illness. Anyone planning a swim in Salt Hill is being advised to be aware of lion's mane jellyfish in the water in recent days. Water Safety Ireland says there has been multiple sightings and at least one person has been stung. Along with the Portuguese man-o-war, lion's mane tend to appear in our colder waters around August.
15: Independent Ireland agriculture spokesperson Deputy Michael Fitzmaurice has requested a meeting with Brittany Ferries to understand its reasons for its decision to withdraw its service for the transport of live cattle. The announcement was made a few days ago, and the Roscommon Galway deputy is warning that Ireland's livestock export trade cannot afford further barriers. He says the development is the latest in a series of challenges facing Irish livestock exporters, and has warned that as an island nation, Ireland must have reliable and fair access to markets across the European Union. Deputy Fitzmaurice is calling on the government to act immediately rather than waiting until the problem becomes a crisis. And he joins us on the line now. Deputy, you've requested a meeting with Brittany Ferries. Are you likely to get one?
18: Being brutally honest with you, I don't know. But this has come out of the blue. Seemingly the minister was informed a few days ago, and there's consequences out of the likes of this, because we're working out lairages in France, and you need different boats going at different times so that lairages can accommodate. And you're talking about two different types. You're talking about, say, the calves that go out in spring and right through on to May and June, and then you're talking about weanlings as well. And both of them collide at the same time. It's very important that our live export trade is kept going. There's a saying in the farming circles, if you don't have a good live trade, you won't have a good dead trade, because it puts pressures on the factories as well to keep the prices up. And there's a lot of winds heading against the exporting of calves or weanlings. Over the last couple of years, from different sides, the EU has been no great help to us. And I think that our MEPs needs to get involved, because Ireland is part of the EU. There's supposed to be free trade, but it's very hard free trade if you haven't the facilities in place that can accommodate basically the export of those cattle, be it on the lorries, roll on, roll off, or on the... say the boats, the likes of the Alonzo and all those.
15: Well, if the private company like Brittany Ferries decides not to take them, is there not an obvious need for some kind of a national transport or ferry service?
18: I agree with you 100%. Every option needs to be looked at. I know that Chagas was given a budget early on this year to look at different ways of getting the young calves out of the country. Waiting to see what comes of that. Some have talked about flying, but you have to make sure that it's viable. But at the end of the day, in the line of, say, the weanlings going to countries probably outside the EU, you can have the what we would call the cattle boat. But if you look at the calves and to weanlings going to be at Italy or going to Poland or whatever, you have got to have the lorry, what we would call the double deckers, that they can basically go on the boats where there's cars and where there's other lorries as well. And it's not a good scenario at the moment that one of the companies has basically said they're not doing that anymore.
15: And have they given a reason for withdrawing from that market?
18: It doesn't appear to be. That's why I want to meet. I want to know what is going on. What's the reason? Because you'd imagine that they'd be glad to be filling the places on a boat. And I don't know what's happening, but there is a lot of stuff going on in the background, Teresa, in, you know, information being given even on the what we would call the cattle boats. Some sectors in Ireland know when cattle boats are coming in and where they're going, even more than the agricultural sector would know. So there's a lot of information being given somewhere, and that's where I said...
15: Well, are they animal welfare concern?
18: Well, we don't
15: generally
18: know what they are, but it's interesting. That's why I said it might be an interesting exercise for the minister to check out to see where is all this information being given out from.
15: But at this point, is there anything that can be done immediately?
18: Well, the first thing you have to do is, the obviously, Brittany and Ferries have just announced in the last few days, we have to... I've requested a meeting to go to them to find out what's the reason. Is there any way of reversing that reason? And then we have to see or look at what other alternatives is there. Because at the end of the day, come next spring, and even from now on, if you look at from now on in the line of the amount of Wainlands, say the Wainlands trade starts generally the end of August, right through the winter and from next May, but you have the young calves from the dairy herd coming from January, February. And if we cannot get them out of the country, then it will cause a major problem. There's no point in saying it won't.
15: Independent Ireland Deputy Michael Fitzmaurice, thanks for joining us this lunchtime.
16: The Rutland Centre has launched a new outpatient addiction treatment programme in Athlone, giving people and families across Connacht access to specialist treatment closer to home and without the need to travel regularly to Dublin. The new service responds to growing demand from people who previously faced lengthy journeys to Dublin to access treatment. Unlike residential treatment, the outpatient programme enables people to remain at home while receiving intensive specialist treatment, allowing them to stay connected to their families, work or education throughout recovery. The programme is the only abstinence-based outpatient addiction treatment programme of its kind in Ireland. It includes funded treatment places for gambling and gaming addiction, helping address a growing issue that now affects an estimated 1 in 30 adults in Ireland. The Rutland Centre's outpatient programme has a proven track record with an 81% completion rate in 2025. Of those who completed treatment, 85% progressed to aftercare, while 93% remain engaged in active recovery. Galway man Chris Joyce successfully attended the Rutland Centre in Dublin over 8 years ago and has been telling Midwest Radio the value of having an outpatient Rutland Centre nearer to home.
19: Yeah, thanks for having me, Trace. I was in the Rutland Centre in 2018. I'm from Galway City in Knocknacara there myself. So it's very, as you may know, addiction is a very family-orientated disease, and there is the family days up there, and it, now it being closer to Galway and the surrounding areas and Athlone, it reduces the amount of travelling that there needs to be done for families.
15: And Athlone is very central to so many counties.
19: So it's very, it's like with the motorway now, it's so accessible now to a lot of counties now. Like it's only an hour and a bit for me, rather than the guts of 3 hours. And my family would have been coming up and visiting when I did the inpatient program, but even with the outpatient, if you're traveling up from Galway, Mayo, anywhere around there, like an hour and a half is a lot more feasible than guts of 3 hours.
15: The value of an addiction centre rehabilitation, how important is it, Chris?
19: Oh, it saved my life. There's no doubt about it, and there's no glossing over it. If I hadn't done that program almost 8 years ago now, I wouldn't be on the phone to you here now today. That's not saying that lightly whatsoever.
15: And when we talk about addiction, there are many types: alcohol, drugs, gambling, even more, I'm sure. Does the new centre cater for all? Chris, what kind of an addiction, if you don't mind, did you come back from?
19: My two addictions went hand in hand. Mine was gambling and alcohol addiction. So I would have gambled from a very young age, and then that went into alcoholism. And I got in through getting in contact with Oisín McConville, the Armagh footballer. So that's how I got in, and grateful to him as well.
15: The All-Ireland hurling was on last week, and in, before the semi-finals, there's an ad that where some of the great hurlers and footballers say how they were addicted and how they have got better. I think it's very stark and very effective.
19: Oh, it sure is. Like, it's like I see it. I see that ad. There's hurlers, footballers. It's all type of people. And even I see that ad with Oisín on it, and it still gives me shivers down my spine. And it just shows that, like, it can hit any family. It can hit someone young, middle aged, old. Addiction doesn't hold back on what age, what job you have. It can catch anyone.
15: And it destroys lives, and not just the life of the person who's addicted, but as you say, family are also involved.
19: Oh, 100%. And when I would have first went into the Rutland, I would have thought it was just all about me and it didn't affect anyone else. But I very quickly found out that it had affected my brothers, my parents, extended family. And like, even from knowing people that are in recovery, that they will all vouch and say the same thing, that it affects. It's not just me. It's a family disease.
15: And does recovery go on forever? And therefore, the importance of having a facility reasonably close by.
19: Definitely. Like, I try and live it a day at a time. It's always, obviously, with me, my two addictions, gambling and alcohol, like that, it's very hard. Like, you can be around it on a daily basis, more so alcohol really on a daily basis, if depending on where you work. And like gambling, the gambling ads are everywhere. Like, the walking past bookies, if you're working in a town or a village, there's usually what, two or three bookies in every town, and the colours, they'll always be bouncing. They'll always, like the Boyle Sports, it's bright blue, you'll always see it.
15: And online makes it even easier to access now.
19: Oh, sure. It's so easy to access. Like, when I was gambling, like, I would have been in a job working in, and like, I could just log in on my phone and be placing bets, and no one's any the wiser. And there's so many different, there's probably more than was there when I was gambling. But like, there was numerous amount of, like, you could have numerous amount of accounts on as many platforms as you wanted.
15: What would you say to people who are struggling, who haven't looked for help yet?
19: I would say just to reach out, ask for help. It doesn't matter if you don't feel comfortable with a family member, reach out to someone that maybe a friend, someone that you know that has gone through it. Reach out to the Rutland Centre. Always, their phones are always on. They're very, I talk to them very regularly. And like, if I ever need anything, I'd give them a call, or like, and that's, the phone is always on. My phone is always on. Reach out to someone that has been through it.
15: Well, Chris, it's great to talk to someone who has successfully come through such treatment, and appreciate that it's a lifelong recovery, but it's good to know that there is light at the end of the tunnel, so to speak.
19: Definitely, there is. Like, I would have thought that I couldn't get out of this hole almost 8 years ago, but like, if you turn the look back to almost 8 years ago, my life has completely changed. A happy family, beautiful girlfriend, happy boy at home, happy in the job. Just it's changed completely for me, and it can change completely. You can have a life beyond your wildest dreams if you want to.
15: Chris Joyce, thanks for joining us this lunchtime. Nitrogen fertiliser prices are forecast to double by 2030 due to the EU's Carbon Border Adjustment Mechanism, known as CBAM. That's according to a story in the Farmers' Journal. Irish farm incomes could fall by at least 12%, with fertiliser use expected to decline sharply. A recently published German study predicts lower fertiliser imports and production across the EU as costs rise. Now, Declan O'Brien is a journalist with the story in today's Farmers' Journal, and he joins me now. Declan, nitrogen fertiliser price to double in 4 years, that's a huge leap.
20: Yeah, that study is the fairly stark figures out of it. It was carried out by German economists at the equivalent of to what would be the TAGISC economic unit. So it's called the Johann Heinrich von Thunen Institute. they're saying that the introduction of what is called CBAM is going to lead to a 21% decline in EU fertilizer production and a 37% decline in imports. And as we know, when you hit supply, prices go up, you know, so it's not good news for farming. Now, these are all projections, but still they're very worrying projections from a farmer perspective.
15: Now, if you're going to hit costs, then that's going to hit the income of farmers, obviously.
20: Yeah, what this study is saying is a 7.7% impact on farmer incomes across Europe, but that the hit in Ireland will be at least 12%. And that's based really on output, because what they're saying is that usage of fertilizers will reduce by at least 16% across the south and east, and by up to 29-30% in the west. So if you don't have the usage, you won't have the same output. If you don't have the same output, you don't have the same income.
15: What predominantly is nitrogen used for?
20: Well, it's used in all crops, really, from forage, from grass, silage, right across to cereals. So it's your base fertilizer. It's the engine of the industry, really. And what this study is saying is that, well, that there's a dangerous dependence on imported fertilizer, and that we need to start looking at alternatives, need to start looking at maybe better usage of slurry and farmyard manure, better usage of clover in swards to naturally put fertilizer into them. But whatever technologies are emerging and are there are going to take some time to fine-tune and develop. And in the interim, the one avenue that's open to farmers is they say, well, we've got to cut back because this is a huge added input cost and there's no return at the other side. So for many farmers, the only option, or the only viable option, will be to cut back in production and cut back in usage.
15: And when you add fuel prices to that, it just makes things all the more difficult simply to survive.
20: Yeah, it's a very difficult scenario, and this is a very worrying study. And on the other side of that, then you're kind of caught in a vice grip, because we need to reduce our fertilizer usage to comply with emissions targets and to comply with climate targets. So there's an onus on agriculture to reduce its dependence on fertilizer. And I suppose the onus now will be on, and the focus now will be on Tagisk and saying, well, going back to Tagisk and saying, well, what are our options here? Where is the research on the technology for alternatives? What are ye doing? What studies are going on to tackle the this dependence on artificial fertilizer, and what can we do?
15: Declan O'Brien, journalist with the Farmers Journal. Thanks for joining us this lunchtime.
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15: Taking a look at some international and national stories, Ukraine's president says the country's defense forces has hit two Russian oil refineries in long-range attacks. Vladimir Zelensky says they were aimed at limiting Russia's oil's revenue. Clouds of black smoke have been seen over the city of Yaroslavl. In Ukraine, at least 6 people have been killed in attacks on the cities of Bakalaka and Sunny. Many residents in the capital, Kyiv, went to underground shelters overnight again last night. The funeral of Breda Fricker has heard she didn't want today to be about sadness, but about celebration. The Oscar-winning actress was remembered at a service at St. Catherine's Church on Mead Street in Dublin. Locals gathered inside and outside the church to pay their respects to who they call the Queen of the Liberties. Parish priest Monsignor Owen Thine says My Left Foot and Home Alone star was kind to everyone she met.
1: Thank you, Brenda, for the laughter, for the kindness, for seeing the best in us and bringing out the best in others, for teaching us that the greatest prize in life is never a trophy, but the love that we have for others. Ireland is prouder because of her.
15: The family of a Carlo fashion designer who died in the US last summer have filed a civil lawsuit against the owner of the boat where she was found dead. Martha Nolan O'Slattery was found unresponsive on a yacht in the Hamptons in August of 25. This week, her mother filed legal proceedings in New York seeking damages of $50 million for wrongful death and for personal injuries Miss Nolan O'Slattery sustained prior to her death. And Round Zero CAO offers were made this morning. They're for college applicants who aren't waiting for a Leaving Cert grade this year and include mature students, deferred applicants and those presenting with QQ1 or FETAC qualifications. Just under 9,000 Round Zero offers are being made today to just under 7,000 applicants. They're online now and the deadline to accept is 3 o'clock on August the 11th.
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15: Well, mostly dry today with a mix of cloud and hazy sunny spells and just occasional showers. Highest temperatures of 15 to 19 degrees. Largely dry tonight with a mix of cloud and clear spells and again isolated showers. Temperatures overnight of 7 to 10 degrees. And tomorrow, Friday, it'll stay largely dry with a mix of cloud and sunny spells and again isolated showers with temperatures tomorrow of 17 to 21 degrees.
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16: Now looking over to sport, and there is action tonight in the Homeland Mayo Under 16 Football Championship. All games getting underway at 7 o'clock. It's the second round of group fixtures. In the A Championship, it is the league champions Ball taking on Castlebar Mitchells, while Ballinrobe take on Belmullet. In Group 2, just one game, and it is Westport against Ballina Stephenites. In the B Championship, Group 1, it is Carras against Park Kilos Crimlin and Ardmoy up against Neve Podrick. In Group 2, just one game there as well, Shamrogue Irish taking on Kilchamah. C Championship then, in Group 1, Barashul against Charlestown Sarsfields and Kilmina against Moydabbets, while in Group 2, Knockmore against Islanady and Lewisburg go up against Shrew Glencarrib. In the D Championship, full complement of fixtures, Ardnery Sarsfields against Ballahadreen Kilmavie and Termacady against Ahamore in Group 2, Swinford against Bunnyconlin and the Neil take on Achill. Finally then, in the E Championship, just games in Group 1, Cross Malina, Deal Rovers take on Gaelic Davity, and Westport B go up against Hollymount Carrimore. News just in the last hour or so as well is that Ryan O'Donoghue from Belmullet has been named the GAA-GPA Player of the Month, the PWC GAA-GPA Player of the Month for good measure. He finished as the Championship second top scorer after David Clifford scored 2 goals and 56 points to help Mayo win the Sam Maguire Cup. He was also named Man of the Match in both the semi-final and the All-Ireland Final. His club, Belmullet, are going to be in action tomorrow night in the opening round of the Connacht Mayo Senior Club Championship. It's one of two games down for decision. Their game against away to Knockmore is at 7 o'clock, and at the same time, Ball host Castlebar Mitchells in Group 2. On Saturday then, the other fixtures in the Connacht Mayo Senior Club Championship. In Group 1, from 4:30, Westport hosts Charlestown. That's the first game at the new venue in Westport. And from 7 in the same group, it is Kilmina who welcome Clare Morris. Group 2 then, Ballina Stephenites against Gary Moore. The county champions begin their campaign at 4:30 on Saturday. In Group 3 on Saturday, at 4:30, Mayo Gaels host Ahamore, and from 6:45, Ballintubber go to Cross Malina Deal Rovers. 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In the Egan Jewellers Intermediate Championship Group 4 on Saturday evening, Kilshamaw, last year's junior champions, host Island 80. That one is from 6:45, and one game at 7:00 in the Treenlore Catering exclusive junior championship.

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2: And that's it from the news and sports desk this Thursday lunchtime. From myself and Stephen, have a very good afternoon. Stay with us after the break. It's Pádraic Walsh.
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The sound of Blondie here on Midwest Radio, back to 1978 on that one. And in fact, Debbie Harry herself stated that that particular song, Heart of Glass, was the song that she was most proudest of having written. Heart of Glass kicking us off, and welcome along lunchtime for your Thursday, isn't it? It is. We had to double check. It is Thursday. Thanks to Teresa and Stevie on the news, and I hope you're enjoying your lunch wherever you might be, around the region or listening in around the world as well. Kicking it all off with Debbie Harry. Best years of our lives. It's on the way. This is where we go back in time. In about 5 minutes' time, we'll bring on another featured year and bring on the nostalgia for your lunchtime. Best years of our lives. It's coming up. The top three songs from the Irish chart of this very week. But what was the year? And we'll be dipping into the prize cabinet regularly throughout the show as well. We've loads of brilliant giveaways. If you'd love to bring all the family along to go and see the circus, we've got circus invites. We also have that fantastic prize of the overnight stay, courtesy of the Broadhaven Bay Hotel in Belmullet. A couple of rounds of the quiz. We'll have a bit of crack with that after a little while. And who knows, maybe one of our contestants today will go on and win that overall prize. So how's your day going? Hopefully all to plan so far. Thankfully, mostly dry around the region. It's kind of cloudy, some sunny spells breaking through from time to time, but at least it's dry. And it's Thursday already, can you believe it? Late, late lunchbox. It's Pádraig alongside you until 4 this afternoon.

0: Yep, there's the Lightning Seeds here on Midwest, and that is the Life of Riley. Life of Riley. Another one of those phrases. Do you ever wonder when you hear a phrase, where did that come from? Where did that originate from? Having kind of an easy, carefree attitude about life. The Life of Riley. I wonder who was Riley. I'm sure somebody will let us know. Where do these questions come from? Where do these phrases come from? The Life of Riley, living the life of Riley. Irla and Cooan are first in with the request for today's show. Hello to you both. And they're asking me to wish a very happy 60th birthday to their granddad, Ray. So all the very best to you, Ray. And that's in from the lads today as well. And we've got a big hello to Sive and Evine Coyle. Say hello to the girls from Knocknalower. It's their 9th birthday today. And sending all our love from Mammy and Daddy and your sister Nisha. So hello to the girls this afternoon. And Pádraig, can you wish my mum, Evelyn Cronley from Killasser, a very happy birthday today. Love her loads from her son Graham. And if you want to add to that, 087 900 4141. We're on the text and we're on the WhatsApp here alongside you all afternoon. It's with thanks to Sean's Bar and Kitchen beside the Rockefeller Centre. If you're planning a trip to New York, pop into Sean's. Tell them we sent you. You'll always find great food, of course friendly faces, and the best Irish welcome. Best years of our lives, it's on the way. See if you can guess the year today. It's a bit of crack for your lunchtime. And we'll kick it all off with the Black Eyed Peas. They're playing next.
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0: Black Eyed Peas here on Midwest Radio. We're in the best years of our lives. What was the year? We're going to have a little guess for a bit of crack. 087-900-4141. That was at number 3 on the Irish chart on this very day from our featured year today. Black Eyed Peas, Where's the Love? And we played for Ryan Nolan. Ryan's listening into Midwest in Ball today. Good man yourself, Ryan, celebrating his birthday. Love from all the Nolans in Aughamore. And who've we got holidaying in Mayo at the moment? That's Josephine and Therese. Hope you're having a lovely time. What a great time it is to be holidaying in Mayo. And I hope you're getting a little bit of decent weather anyway. And a little bit of sunshine, an odd time, wherever you're going. And have a great time. Enjoy your holiday. It's 10 to 2 now, our time check.
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0: Do you know, our listeners are unbelievable. So I was on about that song that we played, Life of Riley, and I just threw it out there. I wonder, where did the phrase originate? We use so many of these phrases in everyday language, don't we? And I certainly often come up with them and I think, gosh, I wonder where that came from. Life of Riley. Eugene Langan said, it's not 100% certain of the origin of the phrase of the life of Riley, but it seems it derives from the life of a real person, Willie Riley, that originated many years ago from Sligo. So no. Somebody else says there was an Irish-American singer by the name of Pat Rooney. And back in the 1800s, he had a song called Is That Mr. Riley? And apparently there's a line in that song as well that goes, because he's living the life of Riley. Which one is it? We'll never know. We'll never find out. But sure, anyway, it keeps us talking, doesn't it? Talking about phrases. We love using them. This was number 2 on the retro chart, but what was the year? Will Young.

That's Will Young then. And wasn't he the winner, or was he the runner-up? I will never remember. Of one of those early singing talent shows, was it Pop Idol? I think it might have been. And that's Leave Right Now. What a great song. We played for Lorna. Hiya, Lorna. She's chauffeuring today. She's on the chauffeur duties. She's bringing the older ladies to Knock today for a spin. And for Zach and Ryan, keeping us all amused. And, of course, Midwest on the car radio here. So safe travelling, ladies. Enjoy the day in Knock today. And we got Darren still buzzing after Mayo's win and always listens in to the Late Late Lunchbox in Castlebar. So, Darren, hello to you as well. And here's another phrase. Yes, Kevin in Ballyvarry says, I wonder where the other phrase, keeping up with the Joneses, came from. Who were the Joneses? Somebody might be able to share that with us as well. We were on about the life of Riley. Who was Riley? Well, who were the Joneses? Does anybody know? Keeping up with the Joneses. Play a song from Queen for us if you can. Joanne Sweeney. Hiya, Joe. And Anne Grady. Hello to you. And Mary in Charlestown. Spot on with the correct year. It was 2003 and the Irish chart. So we're going to play Mickey Joe. He was our number one. He was our Eurovision man that year. And the song, I think a lot of people would agree, should have won Eurovision. But it's still a great song. It will head towards 2 o'clock with We Got the World Tonight. Loads of tunes to follow. We'll play Milky. We've got Girls Aloud in there. Dixie Chicks coming up, some sure. And Beat the Alphabet Quiz in 20 minutes. Keep it right here. Midwest at lunchtime.

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9: Midwest Radio weather forecast, with thanks to Archers, number one in the Northwest, for farm feeds and agri supplies. 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
10: Well, thankfully, it's staying dry for most parts today, and even some sunny spells, a little bit hazy at times, but dry, just the odd well-scattered shower, and temperatures about 16 to 19 degrees, dry tonight from just a few isolated showers possible. And for tomorrow, as we edge closer to the weekend, what have we got for in store for tomorrow? Staying largely dry for Friday, a mix of cloud and sunny spells, and our temperatures climbing a little bit, should be about 18 up to 21 degrees.
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14: 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And 5 and 8, 58. 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So next week's snowball game is worth at least €11,400 with four extra numbers called. Today's numbers are, once again, 10, 8, 82, 79, 66, 62, 27, 34, 42, and 58.
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And it's Miles Smith here on Midwest, and that's called Stay. If you want to dance, stay. If you want to stay. Big shout out to everybody in Swinford, loving the festival, and great reports coming in on the Mike Denver gig last night as well. Was it Mike Denver last night on the stage? So a lot of people saying they had great crack and that Mike was mighty. Good on you, Mike, if you're listening in. We've loads coming in about the life of Riley. Here's just a couple more as well. Porrick, you were talking about the song The Life of Riley. Who's Riley? It was John Boss Riley from Chicago. He lived, apparently, a very lavish lifestyle. So a lot of people think that the song, or the phrase, was about John Boss Riley. So while you're at it, give a shout out to all the Rileys in Chicago. And can you play some Wet, Wet, Wet Wishing I Was Lucky? I certainly will. And it's coming up in a few minutes' time, actually. No problem at all. And we'll do one more. Porrick, Life of Riley. History thinks that the Life of Riley originated from Cavan and from the O'Reilly family, who were wealthy chieftains and threw big parties, hence living the life of Riley. Connemara Bob in Hertfordshire. Thanks a million for your view on that, Connemara Bob. See, a lot of people have different views on it. And Porrick, Life of Riley has to be all about Bernie Riley. Ah, yes, I should have expected that. From Conley's Pub in New York City. I think Bernie is still here in the west of Ireland. If he's listening, good man yourself, Bernie. I know that'll put a smile on your face. And I hope you're having a great time and enjoying the halls in the west of Ireland. Wet, wet, wet. Don't forget Marty Pello. Live at the TF Royal in September. Get your tickets from the box office. He's going to be singing all the big songs from Wet, Wet, Wet and all his great solo material as well. Wishing I Was Lucky. I think actually this was their very first single ever.

0: Yes, wet, wet, wet. Late, late lunchbox. It's Midwest in the afternoon. Wishing I was lucky. What have we started here? What have we started? Pádraig, now that you're asking about where did the saying Life of Riley come from, ask listeners, where did the phrase Happy as Larry come from? From a Westport listener. What have we started today at all? Have we opened a can of worms? Anyone know where Happy as Larry originated from? And Tricia, what a lovely afternoon. She's having the life of Riley as well. Recharging here in Ross. And it looks like you've the beach all to yourself. I can hardly even see a footprint in the sand there. So you deserve it, Tricia. And have a lovely afternoon for yourself. Sure, coming up, time check now. It is 14 minutes after 2.
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0: So all this week we're on boards with the beautiful Broadhaven Bay Hotel in Ballymullet. Yes, our overall winner this week on the quiz is going to be heading off, packing the bags and heading for the stunning Broadhaven Bay. And we'll get you an overnight stay there. They really have luxurious accommodation at the hotel. You'll be looking right out on the wild Atlantic Way, so you can relax and recharge and enjoy it all. And enjoy lovely food as well, because dinner is included for our winners. And of course, full Irish breakfast the following morning as well. Nice little summer getaway break. It's just what you need, isn't it? Just what you need after all the celebrating all last week. A nice, relaxing break. So that's the prize. Thanks to all at Broadhaven Bay Hotel. If you'd like to give it a go, make sure and text in or WhatsApp in. And along with that, if you pick to play today or tomorrow on any of the rounds, just for coming on air, we're going to give you a family pass for six people to go along to the circus at 6:30 in Castlebar on this Saturday evening. Tom Duffy Circus. They're in Castlebar this week up until Sunday. And they've got like the Wheel of Death and the breathtaking High Wire. And May Clown, the clown, is going to welcome you into the big top. And if you want to book tickets for that, duffyscircus.com. But you don't actually have to be a winner with us. Just for coming on air, we'll get you that family pass for up to six people. But of course, you want to win with the Broadhaven Bay. Go for it. Text in or you can WhatsApp in as well. The word quiz and pop your name on it. Lots of luck. 087 900 4141. Let's do this.
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0: There it is, our all-time classic this afternoon. Some 90s Fleetwood Mac. Stevie and Lindsay performing it together. That is The Peacemaker.
1: This is not a test, it's not a drill. Take no prisoners, only kill.
0: So we got talking earlier on about the origin of phrases, you know, phrases that we use day in, day out, all the time. And somebody else was wondering about, happy is Larry. Who's Larry? Bob, you're amazing, Bob. He said, Larry Foley was a bare-knuckle fighter in Australia, and he retired undefeated and bought a pub, and he ended up living a great life and was always happy. And so people would say, he's as happy as Larry Foley. So maybe that's where happy as Larry came from. Bob, thank you for sharing on that one. Loads coming in for the competition as well. Still not too late, by the way. If you want to send me a text or a WhatsApp, bring the kids to the circus and who knows, maybe win and bag yourself a nice summer getaway to the Broadhaven Bay. Text us or send in that WhatsApp. While you're doing that, we'll do this and we'll come back with One Direction.
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5: 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Land to be considered must, where land zoning applies, be so zoned that they are compatible with the construction of a fire station and be free of risk from flooding. 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Mayo County Council is not obliged to purchase any land submitted as part of this process.
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0: Late Late Lunchbox in the afternoon. That's One Direction. On this nice, bright Thursday afternoon. Everybody wants to steal my girl. Huge reaction on our quiz this week. Doubling up on the prizes, just the way we like it. Anne Burke is on the quiz with us. Hello, Anne.
1: Hello, Patrick.
0: How's life with you? You keeping well?
1: Good, thanks.
0: Good stuff. Patrick. What are you up to this afternoon?
1: I'm actually working in Ivy House in Kilchamar, and I just want to say hello to everybody here.
0: Everybody at Ivy House. Great. Have you got much help? Have they huddled around the phone
1: no,
0: with you?
1: Nobody.
0: Nobody, no.
1: They're all in tight. Yeah, they're all in.

0: outside Thurrock.
1: No problem. Will you go? Will you go to the circus, Anne? Who have you got?
0: Yes, I'm in Thurrock. Yeah.
1: Brilliant. Who will you bring with you?
0: I might bring some of the people from here. I'll see.
1: Oh, okay, very good. Well, have a great time. Yeah. And you're going to, straight away, before we go on any further, you've won the family pass for six people just for coming on the quiz. And Tom Duffy Circus is in Castlebar until Sunday. And you've got the family pass for the Saturday evening show, Anne. And that's at 6:30. All right, so we'll get all that fixed up for you. But of course, you'd love to double up and win the overall prize as well. And why wouldn't you? Nice little trip away to the Broadhaven Bay. All righty, Anne. Best of luck on this. We've got, what have we got today? W has come out here. All right, 40 seconds and W answers. Yeah. And lots of luck. Here we go. Time starts now. Large sea mammal that spouts water.
0: Whale.
1: The capital city of the United States.
0: Washington.
1: This band had hits with World of Our Own and Bop Bop Baby.
0: Waterloo. Mm.
1: To close and open one eye quickly as a hint or a signal. The famous Irish scenic route that stretches along the west coast.
0: Atlantic Way.
1: Full title. I'll give it to you. What breakfast favourite has square patterns?
0: Waffles.
1: What animal howls at the moon?
0: A wolf.
1: Essential item for a referee?
0: A whistle.
1: What grain is used in bread and cereal?
0: A wheat.
1: What famous singer was known for the song, I Wanna Dance With Somebody? I Wanna Dance With Somebody. You know it.
0: Sorry.
1: You know it, Anne. You know the song well. No, no idea. Whitney Houston. Whitney.
0: Oh.
1: Yeah, I should have got that one, I think. And Westlife. Westlife was the band. It was the music ones that kind of let you down a little bit, Anne. But you were flying apart from those. 1, 2, 3, 4, 5, 6, 7. 8 points you scored with this, Anne. But no worries, you have the full family pass there anyway to go along to the circus. All right, so enjoy that, Anne. Thanks a million. Stay on the line. We need to get a few details, Anne.

0: Yep, we're keeping the good times rolling. That's what we like to do in the afternoons. Late, late lunchbox. Keeping the good times rolling. I like that. There's your trouble. And that came from the Dixie Chicks. And Years and Years and King was in there as well. Sad day today as mourners gathered for the funeral of Oscar-winning Irish actress Brenda Fricker. Brenda was laid to rest earlier today in the Liberties, where she grew up. And lots of stars of stage and screen were there to bid farewell to Brenda Fricker. She was born in 1945 and had a career that spanned over six decades on stage and screen, and certainly one of Ireland's most celebrated actors. And of course, she made history. I think it was 1990 when she became the first Irish actress to win the Oscar and taking home the Oscar for Best Supporting Actress for her portrayal of Christy Brown's mother. What an amazing role she played in that film, My Left Foot, alongside Daniel Day-Lewis. And if you're ever on YouTube and doing a bit of Googling on YouTube and passing some time, you really need to check out the story that she told about what happened, the actual Oscar statuette. She tells such a funny story about where the statuette ended up at one point. I remember at the time she dedicated the Oscar to all the people of Ireland. So R.I.P. Brenda Fricker, who was laid to rest earlier today. A listener was in touch, and maybe somebody can help us with this, where they're looking for a contact for anybody that repairs household dehumidifiers. Okay, so the plug-in household dehumidifiers. A listener is wondering, is there anybody out there that repairs the dehumidifiers? So if you can help us at all, please get in touch or send us a text or a WhatsApp.
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0: This Friday night at the Sadler's Inn, Eamon McCann and his band take to the stage with special guest Jason Travers. 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

that's definitely one for the Mayo fans at home and all over the world as well. Hey, pretty shining people, how are you? George Ezra is here on Midwest. It's Pora keeping you company, thanks to Carib Deli at Carib Oil. Loads of great tunes on the way. We've got some Ace of Base coming up and a classic from Dire Straits on the way before 3 o'clock today. So earlier on, I don't know how it all kicked off, but we were talking about the origin of phrases. You know, the kind of phrases that we use all the time. And we started off with the life of Riley. We kind of found out, I think, who Riley was. Then a Westport listener was wondering, what about the Joneses and keeping up with the Joneses? Well, here we go. I think this explains it very well. Declan Foley. Good man yourself, Declan. And good morning, as it is. He says, I'm here in a smoky Idaho. I think Idaho is up there in the northwestern region of the US. It's likely to hit 40 degrees today. Enjoying the show. Whoa, I'm sure you'd love to be in where we are, where it's kind of 16, 17, 18 degrees. Don't like the 40 degrees. That's hot. That's hot and sticky. But he said, in relation to keeping up with the Joneses, the phrase keeping up with the Joneses originated in the United States and actually became popular because of a comic strip. So the comic strip titled Keeping Up with the Joneses was created by Arthur R. Pop Momand, first appeared in 1913, and it followed the lives of a family constantly trying to match the wealth and status and possessions of their unseen neighbours, the Joneses family. Interestingly, Declan goes on to say, the Joneses themselves were almost never shown, which kind of added to the joke, and the family's endless efforts to compete with them then became a satire of social comparison. There you have it. That's where it came from, keeping up with the Joneses. And all based on a comic strip. And Declan says, take it easy and keep up the great work. Well, I hope you're managing to keep cool-ish wherever you are. Crank up the AC anyway. All the best to you, Declan. Mind yourself in Idaho, the United States.

0: That's Ace of Base, and I play that for the lads over in Telford. They're great listeners all the time. Great for sending in the requests and the shout-outs and the song requests as well. I know they love that song. And that's Ace of Base. Always have, always will. Hello to Jade Welsh, listening in Kilshima, and wishing you a very happy birthday, Jade, today. And enjoy. And if you fancy a shout-out, or indeed a voice note, we love the voice notes as well. You can hit that little microphone symbol on your phone, record the message, and just pop it off to us here, 087 900 41 41. All with thanks to Riley's Public House, Pyrmont, Rockland County, for a warm Irish welcome, great crack, and good times always await. With loads of great tunes coming up after the news at 3 o'clock.
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9: Good afternoon, I'm Stephen Grealis. Tusla Fostering has launched a new €175,000 national sponsorship scheme to help young people in foster care attend the Gaeltacht. The initiative will provide 24 scholarships nationwide, with four places available in each of Tusla's six regions. The scholarships are open to foster children entering first to fifth year of secondary school who are studying Irish. Each award will cover the full cost of a recognised Gaeltacht course, up to €1,290, along with a €100 allowance to help with travel and other expenses. Tusla says the scheme is designed to ensure financial circumstances do not prevent young people in foster care from enjoying the educational, cultural and social benefits of attending the Gaeltacht. Mayo's All-Ireland football triumph delivered a significant boost to businesses across the county, according to new figures from Bank of Ireland's Spending Pulse. The data covered the period from July 26th to August 2nd shows spending in Castlebar pubs went up 168% compared to the same week last year, while pub spending in Westport increased by 120%. Restaurants also benefited from the celebrations, with spending rising by 59% in Castlebar and 34% in Westport. Meanwhile, supermarket spending across Mayo increased by 90% as supporters stocked up during the week-long homecoming celebrations. Bank of Ireland says the figures highlight the positive impact major sporting success can have on local businesses, with towns and villages across Mayo benefiting as Sam Maguire toured the county. And coming up, almost 9,000 CAO Round Zero offers issued today.
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9: Now today we'll bring a mix of cloud and sunny spells. It'll be hazy at times. It'll be dry apart from some well-scattered showers and highs of 16 to 19 degrees in light, locally moderate west or southwest winds. Tonight will be dry apart from isolated showers. Some clear spells but a few mist patches and fog will also develop. Lows of 7 to 11 degrees and mostly light southwest breezes. Winds will freshen near the west coast overnight. And for a more detailed 7-day forecast, you can log on to met.ie.
7: The weather forecast on Midwest Radio with Archers of Ballina. 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
9: Starting with soccer, Bohemians midfielder Jordan Flowers is expecting a tough game in Europe tonight. They face Danish side Midtjylland in the Conference League third qualifying round, but Flowers is confident they can reach the playoff. That kickoff is at 7:45. Meanwhile, Shelburne's third qualifying round sees them take the trip to Dutch giants Ajax. Their game there in the Johan Cruyff Arena kicks off at 7 o'clock Irish time. Former Celtic captain Scott Brown has emerged as a candidate for the managerial vacancy at Derry City. Brown made over 600 appearances for Celtic and most recently managed Scottish Championship side Ayr United. In Gaelic games, Cork captain Joe Miskell has won the 2026 Electric Ireland Minor Footballer of the Year award, while Ryan O'Donoghue has been named the GAA GPA Player of the Month for July. In golf, it's day one of the Windham Championship, the final event of the PGA Tour's regular season. Waterford's Seamus Power is the only Irish golfer taking part and he tees off at around 20 to 7 this evening. In racing, there's a 7 race card in Leopardstown this evening. The going is good and firm in places. The first goes to post at 10 to 5, and there's a 7 race card in Sligo as well. The going is good to yielding in places. The first race in Sligo goes to post this evening at 20 to 5.
15: 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Thank you.
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It's Huey Lewis in the news. Let's feel the power of love. It's Midwest in the afternoon. Late, late lunchbox. We're always alongside you here, 1:30 to 4:00, with your local Cara Deli at Cara Boyle. And Huey Lewis, Power of Love, that was a requested song for Pádraig Gallagher. All the very best to you, Pádraig. He's full of the joys because he's off on his holidays. Lovely. Heading to Knock Airport right now. So it doesn't say where you're off to, Pádraig. Anyway, I hope it's nice and hot and sunny. And enjoy and take it easy. Enjoy from all the lads in Wild Atlantic Motorsport Club. And they're listening in, cheering you on. Speaking of motorsport, there's pictures doing the rounds today. Might have popped up on your phone or maybe you saw it on the newspaper. So he rarely shows off his luxury cars, but Cristiano Ronaldo, what a collection of cars. He mightn't be as quick on the pitch as he used to be, but he loves his speed. Where was I reading recently that he's on something like £3 million a week? I haven't a clue what club he plays for at the moment. But he wasn't exactly flavour of the month, was he, at the World Cup? Didn't exactly turn on the style there. But he showed off a very rare collection of his cars. He's got everything. Ferraris, Bugattis, Lamborghinis, all the real high-end stuff. And he said, he was asked, how many do you have? He said, I don't know. I've around 40 or 45 of them. And he's pictured in the garage beside all these cars. And he said, they're collection only. I am never going to drive these cars. Now, I ask, what's the point in owning 40, 45 extreme high-end cars, keeping them locked away in a garage? I don't get it. But then again, if you're on £3 million a week, you can do what you like with your money. Whatever you're into. That's Cristiano, anyway, and his toys. Ayla Comiskey. Hi, Ayla. One today, and her sister Crea. Lovely names. Ayla and Crea. Crea was four yesterday, from their great-grandmother Mary Malloy, listening in Foxford. Lovely to hear from you all. We've got more of the circus passes. You could win a full family pass just for coming on air in a few minutes' time. And more details on how you can get going for a wonderful overnight stay at the Broadhaven Bay Hotel Belmullet.

0: Midwest. And I know he was a great pal of the late Glenn Hansard as well, and I know he attended Glenn's funeral earlier on in the week. And that's Saints and Sinners and KLF, Justified and Ancient, featuring Tammy Wynette. Who would have ever thought it? Great old dance track from back in the 90s. Where are we at time-wise? 20 past three now.
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0: Isn't it always exciting when the circus comes to town? The circus is in town. It's in Castlebar all this week. And it's Tom Duffy's Circus. 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We've got tickets to give away for the Saturday evening performance at 6:30. It's a family pass and you can bring up to 6 people along just for coming on air. Doesn't matter how many points you score. For coming on air, you're going to win that. Up to six people and go along on their family pass. Thanks to all at Tom Duffy's Circus. And of course, the big prize this week, the overall top scorer, will be heading along to the Broadhaven Bay Hotel. They're on the Wild Atlantic Way. It's the perfect place to relax and recharge. If you've had a hectic week, haven't we all, of celebrating day and night, you might want to relax and recharge and take it all in. Mayo's great win at the Wild Atlantic Way, and have some fab food as well, because dinner for two is included, and of course your fully cooked Irish breakfast the following morning in luxury accommodation. That's for the top scorer. Good luck. Send us the text or WhatsApp and we'll make sure you're in the draw and you're registered to play, and it's all good. 087 900 41 41. Send in the word quiz if you want to take on the challenge and have a bit of crack with us. Let's see. Big hello, please, to Martin Grady from Devlin in Lewsburg. Happy birthday to Martin. It's in from all his friends and neighbours. All down to Pea Dance tonight to celebrate. That's the style. And let's see. We've also got to say hello to Declan. And found in the Vatican, this is a photo taken by Shane O'Dowd. And it's not actually photoshopped or anything. It's a solitary Mayo cap left on kind of one of the areas away from the seating in the Vatican. We've got to get that up on our Facebook as well. We're back with a quiz and we've got some Milky coming up as
4: it's
0: well.
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9: Hello, this is Paul Claffey. 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

0: Let's do it. Round two. Beat the alphabet quiz. And we got Ken Taher on the line in Sligo with us. Hi, Ken.
1: Hi. How are you?
0: I'm very well. I'm told that we've got to keep this conversation very covert. It's kind of top secret. You're in a top secret location.
1: I meant to be working, but that's a different story.
0: Okay, well, we won't say where you're working. Let's keep it top secret. All right, Ken. How's life with you anyway in Sligo?
1: Good now. I can't complain.
0: That's the style. Okay, we'd love to send you off. Who would you bring along to the circus with you?
1: Oh, I'll bring herself, the missus. Aoife, she's here with me.
0: Oh, Aoife is with you. Great, okay.
1: Yeah.
0: And bring along the kids as well and maybe some cousins. Fill up the car. Fill up the car, Ken, because you've won the full family pass up to six people to go along to Castlebar on Saturday evening. All right, it's for the 6:30 performance, Tom Duffy Circus. So that's all yours, Ken. Okay.
1: Yeah.
0: And we've got the overall prize. Yourself and herself could be packing the bags for a lovely night away at the Broadhaven Bay. So best of luck, Ken, playing our game. And we've got 40 seconds and it is W. Words all beginning with W, Ken, today. Are you ready to go?
1: Yes.
0: Okay, let's hope the boss doesn't walk in while you're in the middle of this. And lots of luck on it. Okay, so 40 seconds, W words. And the time starts now. Meteorologists specialise in analysing this. Artificial hairpiece.
1: Wait.
0: A big green fruit with red inside.
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0: What Irish county is known for its Viking history and crystal?
1: Waterford.
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0: An unwanted plant.
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0: Along with Buzz Lightyear, he's a fictional character in the Toy Store movies.
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0: Where would you find Tremor and Dungarvan?
1: Waterford.
0: Well done. Excellent stuff. Ken, you were flying through them. Jeepers, I tell you what, the speed you were going at there. You got every single one of them right. And 12 points so far is our leading score. So let's count. Let's see how you did. 1, 2, 3, 4, 5, 6, 7, 8, 9, 10, 11, 12. You got 13, Ken. Hey, hey.
1: Oh, very good.
0: You're in the lead. You're in the lead.
1: Thank you.
0: And we've only got tomorrow left to go, Ken. So not only have you won the circus, but you're in pretty nice shape, I think. Pretty good shape for maybe winning the overall prize. That was worth the call. I'm out of breath, Ken. Fair play to you.
1: Come on, thank you very much.
0: Cheers. Listen in tomorrow. We'll see how you get on. Good luck.

0: Travelling Wilburys, handle me with care here on Midwest. Quick fire giveaway, because as you know, bingo is on in Ball Community Centre, or you can play online on Sunday night at 8 o'clock sharp, and they've got 12,500 in the prize fund. Big jackpot, and loads of extra prizes on the night as well. So don't forget, you need to buy your books before 6 o'clock on Sunday. And I have a double book to give away right now to two lucky listeners. So all you need to do is send me WIN, okay? W-I-N, WIN your name and wherever you're listening, and we'll pick out a couple of winners right after these.
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1: Mayo's got a story to tell.
0: And there's the Friends of Mayo. That's Mayo's Got a Story to Tell, dedicating it very specially to the O'Tooles. Hello to the O'Tooles. And lads, thanks a million for the personalised video as well. You made my day, you really did. You know who you are, the O'Tooles. And hello to Marion with the lads there as well. Alrighty, bingo winners. Who have we got? Mike Broadley in Boyle. Well done to you, Mike. And you have won a double book. And best of luck. Hope you win a few quid for yourself at the Ball Bingo. And also another winner, Breege Blake from Catford in Clogher. So well done, Breege, to you. And you will also be emailed a double book. And don't forget, for the Ball Bingo, you have to buy your books before 6 o'clock on Sunday. Time check for you now with ORA Assessors, 4:15.
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on the Swell. And that's Amble here at Midwest. That's for Fionn and Ryan. Thanks again for the great video, lads, and all the O'Tooles in Murrisk. Just imagine this happening to you. Quirky news story. Woman in Italy who accidentally threw away a winning lottery ticket worth 1 million euro eventually found it after searching through piles of rubbish for two whole days. The woman, who does not wish to be named, and I wouldn't blame her, she'd never live it down, she checked her numbers at a small shop in the town of Bitinto in Puglia, but the machine signalled the ticket was non-payable, and she threw it out before she realised that her numbers had come up, and the message actually meant that she'd won a large sum that it couldn't be paid out by the shop. Well, I know one thing. I think you'd agree as well. If I thought I'd a winning lotto ticket that was in rubbish, I don't care what sort of rubbish, what sort of messy stuff, I would dive in and stay there for as long as it would take to get my hands on that ticket. I often wonder what comes up if you do have, or if you're checking on the, you know, the app on your phone. I always get not a winner this time. Or maybe on a good day, you've won 2 quid or 3 quid or something. I've never seen any other message on my checking of lotto tickets anyway. I wonder what does come up if you are the winner of a huge lotto prize. I think it says contact National Lottery offices. It's the message we all dream of, isn't it? When you check your ticket, contact National Lottery offices. Sign the ticket and keep it in a safe place. Oh, someday.

0: That's the sound of Queen here on Midwest. These were the days. I want to give a shout out to the Salmon family. They sent a voice note, but couldn't really make it out, but we did get the end of it. They're on a family day out. Where are they gone? Where are they gone? Where are they gone? Where are they gone? We got it in the end. Hello, big shout out to all the Salmon family, and have a lovely evening. They're on a family day out today. We never got near. The brain was completely out of time, but we're back tomorrow at lunchtime, and I hope you can listen in and join us for the late, late lunchbox. As always, thanks to Carb Deli, and we're here at 1:30 tomorrow. Brendan's next in the live drive.
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14: Good afternoon, I'm Stephen Grealis. Crowds gathered in the Liberties in Dublin City today to say goodbye to Brenda Fricker. A funeral service for the Oscar-winning actress was held in St. Catherine's Church on Mead Street. Mourners heard she wanted the day to be a celebration with no fuss. Monsignor Owen Tyne says Brenda was happiest when she was among the local community.
15: She loved the old world, the old Dublin, the streets that held stories, the traditions that bind us together, the warmth of a greeting and a helping hand without being asked.
14: A new government campaign is to challenge online trends which are seen to be pressuring women into particular care roles. The national strategy will warn about the misogyny of the manosphere and tradwife influencers who promote restrictive, stereotypical roles for women and girls. This will include a public awareness campaign to run next year on shared caring responsibilities between men and women. European football's governing body says its countries are still planning to boycott the World Cup, despite a plan to sell stakes in it being ditched. UEFA says its conditions for dropping the threat have not been met. They include Gianni Infantino resigning as president, though he says he'll continue following crisis talks yesterday. And coming up, a new survey regarding alcohol and its dangers has been found.
2: We need you. All jobs, qualifications, levels of experience. If you're seeking more than the norm, there's more to the Irish Defence Forces than you think. 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Be more at military.ie.
14: Finally, many people aren't fully aware of the dangers of alcohol. That's according to Alcohol Action Ireland, which has renewed its calls for alcoholic products to come with warning labels. Legislation for the move was deferred, meaning it won't be mandatory until 2028. However, a new study in the International Journal of Drug Policy has found 2 in 5 of those who've seen the health warnings have considered the impact drinking has on their health.
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14: The country's unemployment rate ticked up to 5.1% in July from 5% in June, new figures from the Central Statistics Office show today. Today's CSO figures show that the monthly unemployment rate for men in July was 4.9%, up from a revised rate of 4.8% in June and down from 5% in July of last year. A monthly jobless rate for women was 5.3%, an increase of a revised rate of 5.2% in June and up from 5.0% in July of last year. Meanwhile, the monthly youth unemployment rate rose to 12.3%, up from a revised rate of 11.8% in June. Elsewhere, shares in nutrition supplement marker Glanbia jumped 8% in Dublin trade this morning after it reported higher revenues and profits for the 6 months to the end of June and said it was upgrading its full year guidance. Glanbia's half year revenues rose by 7% to 2.1 billion from 1.9 billion in the same period last year. Looking over towards the currency market, the Irish index of Irish shares currently stands at €14,075, up 59 points. While on the currency market, €1 will get you $1.15, while it will also fetch you 85 pence sterling.
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14: Today we'll bring a mix of cloud and sunny spells, hazy at times, dry apart from some well-scattered showers and highest temperatures of 16 to 19 degrees and light, locally moderate west or southwest winds, mildest in the east. Dry tonight apart from some isolated showers and clear spells with a few mist and fog patches developing and lows of 7 to 11 degrees, again in mostly light southwest breezes. For a more detailed 7-day forecast, you can check out met.ie.
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0: 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Hello there, good afternoon, and welcome along to the programme. Hope to find you in tip-top form. It is the Live Drive, Thursday the 6th of August. And kicking us off, that is Little Mix, Just a Touch of Your Love. Our text and WhatsApp number 087-900-4141. Well, thanks to Riley's Public House in Piermount, Rockland County, where a warm Irish welcome, great crack and good times is always on the menu. And I await you there. Hello to Bernie and all the gang. 087-900-4141. I have to say hello to Margaret, who's celebrating the birthday first off on the programme this afternoon. And also Seamus on the road. Big shout out to the Queenans visiting Clare Island today. They're on holidays from London, missing our grandkids. A male song would be greatly appreciated from Nanny and Grandad. And all the gang holidaying in Westport. Fun fact for this afternoon, and we are going back to the year 1991. On the 6th of August, the very first website went live, created by Sir Tim Berners-Lee of CERN. And basically, the website explained what the World Wide Web was and how it was to be used. A restored version of the pioneering website still available to visit and to give you a glimpse of what the World Wide Web, what it looked like when it started. Taylor Cruz, Dynamite.
1: The

0: Sigur Cruz on the live drive. That is dynamite. Well, if you think you've had a bad week at work, wait until you hear about these sanitation workers in Italy. They've just spent 48 hours digging through rubbish. A woman in Italy scanned her lottery ticket, saw that the screen said non-payable, which you would automatically assume you didn't win, and threw it straight into the bins. Turns out non-payable did not mean that she didn't win. It means that the jackpot amount of money was so massive she couldn't be paid out in the shop. And by the time she realised she won the 1 million euro lotto, the garbage truck had already emptied the bins. Refuse workers intercepted the truck and spent two whole days combined going through 6 tons of trash until they found the ticket intact. The happy ending, she gets her millions. The catch, Shadighi had to agree to pay the bin man overtime for the bill. I could get over that, all right. I'm sure the bin men will be happy to get their overtime. You would kind of have to throw them a few extra bob as well. It's a live drive until 5:30. Let's give you a safe driving tip now.
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0: Katy Perry on the live drive. She is wide awake. Brendan, can you give a big shout out to my sister? That's Mary Sweeney in Dahoma, and wish her a very happy birthday. No problem. Lots of love to you, Mary. And that comes in from Paul and all the gang in London this afternoon. Wishing you all the best on the birthday. 087-900-4141, our text and WhatsApp number, with thanks to the Perfect Pint and Times Square. Bringing a taste of Ireland to the heart of New York with warm hospitality and the very best in Irish crack. Michael Jackson, still in the charts. Billie Jean.
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This is The Weeknd and Blinding Lights. Been asked to give a mention to the Kilmaine Community Summer Market in Kilmaine Community Centre. It's on Sunday, the 9th of August, between 10 a.m. and 6 p.m. Reserve your table now for €15, and you will find more information. You can email them there, Kilmaine Community Centre at gmail.com. For Lisa celebrating the birthday in Westport, and also hello to the great DJ Michael Burke from Clare Morris, has been on to us to say well done to everybody on the homecoming. Mike Finnerty, boxing banjos, and of course the great Chris and Dave rocking the crowd there for the homecoming. And Michael, of course, rocked the crowd in Clare Morris, and he even donned the old Elvis costume as well. So we said we'd give this a blast for you, Michael. A little less conversation.

0: Remix many years ago by JX. That is The King, A Little Less Conversation. It's a live drive until 5:30. If you're on the road and you're thinking, I need to get some fuel soon, or where is the next battery charger? Well, there's a brand new world record has officially been certified today. A brand new distance record this week, and it's absolutely madness. A Nissan Qashqai e-Power just completed a massive 1,980 kilometers road trip. That's over 120,000 miles, starting all the way from the mountains of Bogota, Colombia, all the way down to the Caribbean coast. The entire trip was done on one single 55-litre tank of petrol without stopping to refuel. So to put this into perspective, the SUV got roughly 84 miles per gallon on the run. And you're probably saying to yourself, that's madness, that's bull, Brendan, that never happened. It actually did happen, but this new Qashqai, the secret is the petrol engine doesn't actually drive the wheels. It's just there to act as like an onboard generator to charge the electric motors. So a new way of doing things. So 84 miles on a single gallon of petrol. New world records, 1,980 kilometres.
1: Sheesh. Girl, I'm about to have a panic attack. I did.

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0: Traffic and travel right across the region. Let's kick off in Clare Morris. It's busy on Mount Street in Westport. It is busy on Shop Street and also on the Castlebar Road into the town as well. Moving along and Newport. Long delays there between Newport and Mulranny in Ballina. Kevin Barry Street, Tone Street and James Connolly Street. All heavy traffic this evening. Sligo particularly bad on the N4, Michael Conlon Road, Ballas Quay, Connaughton Road, John Street, Temple Street, and that is Sligo. New Street in Ballinrobe is particularly busy. It's also busy on Main Street in Leitrim Village. The N4 in Carrick and Shannon as well. Long delays through the town this afternoon. That is your traffic and travel. We'll have more for you in the next hour.
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0: 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Taylor Swift there with the Anti-Hero. News update on the way at the top of the hour. 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
18: Now, time's just gone 5 o'clock on Midwest Radio. A little look at the weather forecast for you. Mostly dry for the rest of today with some isolated showers, a mix of cloud and hazy sunshine in light, locally moderate westerly breezes. Tonight will be dry apart from a few isolated showers, some clear spells, but a few mist and fog patches developing too. Lows of 8 to 11 degrees in mostly light southwest breezes. And a brief look to tomorrow, Friday, staying largely dry with a mix of cloud and sunny spells and isolated showers. Highs of between 17 and 21 degrees Celsius. Coming up then on Thursday's evening edition, All-Ireland celebrations deliver May major boost to Mayo businesses. Tuaslet launches Gaeltacht Scholarship Scheme for young people in foster care. Almost 9,000 CAO Round Zero offers issued today, and Brittany Ferry's meeting with Independent Ireland TD is called for. While in sport, Belmullet's Ryan O'Donoghue is named the GAA GPA Footballer of the Month for July. These stories and more coming up at 5:30.
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23: 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And 5 and 8, 58. 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So next week's snowball game is worth at least €11,400 with 4 extra numbers called. Today's numbers are, once again, 10, 8, 82, 79, 66, 62, 27, 34, 42, and 58.
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0: Well, if you're counting down the days until your annual summer getaway, a fresh global travel survey just dropped today reveals a massive generational split in why we actually take time off. Well, it turns out 67% of the Gen Z travellers admit they don't even book trips for relaxation anymore. Instead, they book them for a micro-wins or for completing tough tasks, long week, or if they've want to get away to somewhere to take good photos for social media. Compared to the older generation and boomers, who main goal on holidays is just to put the phone away, put it on airplane mode, lie on a sunbed and pretend work doesn't exist. So a big difference between the generations as to why they actually take a holiday. Me, I'll just take one anytime. Don't have to celebrate anything, just a break. Live drive until 5:30.
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0: That is our lot on the programme this afternoon. Hope you enjoyed the music. We're back tomorrow. We'll do it all over again. Evening edition on the way with the latest local news and sport right across the region. And then from 6 is the Nice and Easy program with Eamon Kelly. Gonna leave you with Kingfisher. The sun will never settle.
2: My heart, it has been broken by who I cannot tell.

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3: 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Brittany Ferry's meeting with Independent Ireland TD called for. While in sport, Belmullet's Ryan O'Donoghue named the GAA GPA Footballer of the Month for July. We'll have all these stories and more after this evening's death and funeral notices. The death has occurred of Susan Mary Cafferkey, Tala Ballycroy and formerly Wellingsborough, England. Cremation will take place in Shannon Crematorium on Saturday at 3 o'clock. A memorial service will take place at a later date. Jane Giblin, Neo Dwyer, Bath, England and formerly of Ballymacha, Moore, Quilty, County Clare, peacefully in her 95th year. Funeral Mass in St Mary's Roman Catholic Church, Julian Road, Bath on Friday at 1:30. Michael Joe Heenan, 16 Springfield, Castlereagh, County Roscommon, and late of Derry Erla, Liscarney, Westport. Reposing in Cushlock Community Centre this evening with removal at 7 o'clock to the Church of the Sacred Heart, Cushlock. Requiem Mass tomorrow at 12 noon with burial afterwards in the adjoining cemetery. Brian Leonard, Rathmeal Lawns, Ballina, peacefully at Mayo University Hospital. Reposing at McGowan's Funeral Home, Ballina, tomorrow evening from 5 o'clock until 6:30. Requiem Mass in St. Muiredach's Cathedral, Ballina, on Saturday morning at 11:30, followed by burial in League Cemetery. House, private, please. Chris Lowry, Ní Gallagher, Fanningstown, Patrickswell, County Limerick, and formerly of Brusna, Ballahadreen, County Roscommon. Reposing at Daffy's Funeral Home, Croom, County Limerick, tomorrow from 6 o'clock, with removal at 7:30 to the Church of the Blessed Virgin at Patrickswell. Requiem Mass on Saturday at 11:30, with burial afterwards in St. Mary's New Cemetery, St. Patrickswell, County Limerick. Anne Theresa Ludden, Ní Healy, Drumshinna, Rehens, Castlebar, suddenly at her home. Reposing in Kilcoyne's Funeral Home, Thomastry, Castlebar, on Sunday evening from 5 o'clock until 7. Funeral departing on Monday morning at 9:30 from her son Stephen's residence in Drumshinna to Shannon Crematorium for service at 12 noon. Lisa McSharry, Greenlee Road, Terenure, Dublin 6, suddenly while on holiday in Sligo. Reposing at her family home on Friday evening from 5 o'clock until 7. Removal on Saturday morning to Terenure College Chapel for 10:30 Requiem Mass, followed by burial in St. Joseph's Cemetery, Bohola, arriving at approximately 4 o'clock. Michael Mike Meenahan, Cordrún Cross and formerly of Shra Termacady, peacefully at the Mayo Hospice. Reposing in the Crossroads Community Centre, Cong, on Friday from 5 o'clock until 7. A private restoration will take place at a later date. House, private, please. Michael Monaghan, Scunthorpe, Lincoln and formerly of Drumhill, Clare, Belmullet, peacefully. Funeral Mass will take place at Woodlands Crematorium and Cemetery, Burnby Wood Lane, Scunthorpe, UK on Tuesday afternoon at 1:20, followed by burial. Memorial Mass will take place in St. Joseph's Church, Binghamstown, Belmullet on Sunday, August 30th at 10:30. Michael Monaghan, Killoshine, Ballinrobe and formerly of Headford, County Galway. Reposing at St. Joseph's Funeral Home, Ballinrobe, this evening with removal at 7 o'clock to St. Mary's Church, Ballinrobe. Requiem Mass at 12 noon with the funeral proceeding to the new cemetery, Ballinrobe.

Sister Mary Murphy, Mary Kate, Sisters of Mercy or Breach of Castlebar, Manor Court, Westport Road, Castlebar, and formerly of Ocklean Backfasad, Belmullet. Arrival to the Church of the Holy Rosary, Castlebar, tomorrow morning for Mass of the Resurrection at 11:30, followed by burial in Falmore Cemetery, Ocklean. Anne Annie Murray, Neo Dowd, Beverly Farms, Boston, USA, and formerly of Rathban, Knockmore, Ballina, peacefully at her residence. Funeral Mass and burial has taken place in Boston. Memorial Mass in Christ the King Church, Knockmore, tomorrow evening at 7 o'clock. Michael John Sharkey, Kilmanham and Highfield Healthcare, Dublin, and formerly of Bella French Park, County Roscommon, peacefully at the Mater Private Hospital in Dublin. Reposing in the Sharkey Funeral Home, French Park, tomorrow evening from 5 o'clock until 6:30. Removed will afterwards to St. Attractus Church, Ballinamene, arriving at 7 o'clock. Mass of the Resurrection on Saturday at 12 noon, followed by interment in Kilgarrett's Old Cemetery. Patrick Sweeney, Sandhill, Tiernar, Newport, peacefully at Mayo University Hospital in his 94th year. Removal this evening to St. Brendan's Church, Tiernar, arriving at 8 o'clock. Requiem Mass tomorrow morning at 11, with burial afterwards in Killeen Cemetery. Patrick P.J. Wallace, London and Enniscrone, County Sligo, peacefully. Funeral will arrive to the Church of Our Lady Assumed into Heaven, Enniscrone, on Monday for Requiem Mass at 12 noon, followed by burial in St. Patrick's Cemetery, Kilglass. And Ethel Walsh, Nee Hines, Curry Kerwin, Mayo Abbey, Claremorris, peacefully at Mayo University Hospital. Reposing at Ballyglass Community Centre on Friday evening from 6 o'clock until 7:30. Removal from her residence on Saturday morning for Mass at 12 noon in St. Mary's Church, Carnacun. Burial afterwards in Mayo Abbey Cemetery. And that concludes this evening's funeral notices. Midwest Radio extends sympathy to the family and friends of the deceased. May the souls of the departed rest in peace. All funeral arrangements are available to view on midwestradio.ie, where you can also leave a message of condolence.

0: And with the time at 23 minutes to 6, you're very welcome along to Thursday's evening edition. Mayo's All-Ireland football triumph delivered a significant boost to businesses across the county, according to new figures from Bank of Ireland's Spending Pulse. The data covering the period from July 26th to August 2nd shows spending in Castlebar pubs was up 168% compared to the same week last year, while pub spending in Westport increased by 120%. Restaurants also benefited from the celebrations, with spending rising by 59% in Castlebar and 34% in Westport. Meanwhile, supermarket spending across Mayo increased by 90% as supporters stocked up during the week-long homecoming celebrations. Bank of Ireland says the figures highlight the positive impact major sporting successes have on local businesses, with towns and villages across Mayo benefiting as Sam Maguire toured the county. Almost 9,000 students will receive third-level offers today as the CAO issues its Round Zero offers. A total of 5,831 Level 8 offers and 3,149 Level 6 and 7 offers are being made in this round. Those receiving offers today include graduate entry medicine applicants, additional mature applicants, deferred and access applicants, along with students applying using QQI FET qualifications. The main Round 1 CAO offers will be issued later this month. Guidance counsellor Brian Mooney says any of those feeling stressed should think about the thousands receiving offers today after missing out last time.
1: If you're doing the Leaving Cert this year, or if you're waiting on an offer in Round 1 at the end of August, remember today, because today is what can happen to you next year if you don't get the place. Look at your local PLC college, look at whether they do a pre in the area that you want to get a degree in and the course you want to get into, and go and talk to them in August, and you will see whether they still have a place available for September for the coming year.
0: Independent Ireland Agriculture spokesperson Deputy Michael Fitzmaurice has requested a meeting with Brittany Ferries to understand its reasons for its decision to withdraw its service for the transport of live cattle. The announcement was made a few days ago, and the Roscommon Galway deputy is warning that Ireland's livestock export trade cannot afford further barriers. He says the development is the latest in a series of challenges facing Irish livestock exporters, and warned that as an island nation, Ireland must have reliable and fair access to markets across the European Union. Deputy Fitzmaurice is calling on the government to act immediately rather than waiting until the problems become a crisis. He's been speaking with Midwest Radio News editor Treis O'Malley.
2: Being brutally honest with you, I don't know, but this has come out of the blue. Seemingly the minister was informed a few days ago. And there's consequences out of the likes of this, because we're working out leerages in France, and you need different boats going at different times so that leerages can accommodate. And you're not talking about, you're talking about two different types. You're talking about, say, the calves that go out in spring and right through on to May and June. And then you're talking about weanlings as well. And both of them collide at the same time. It's very important that our live export trade is kept going. Look, at there's a saying in the farming circles, if you don't have a good live trade, you won't have a good dead trade, because it puts pressures on the factories as well to keep the prices up. And there's a lot of winds heading against the exporting of calves or weanlings over the last couple of years from different sides. The EU has been no great help to us. And I think that our MEPs needs to get involved, because Ireland is part of the EU. There's supposed to be free trade, but it's very hard free trade if you haven't the facilities in place that can accommodate basically the export of those cattle, be it on the lorries, roll on, roll off, or on the, say, the boats, the likes of the Alonzo and all those.
3: Well, if the private company like Brittany Ferries decides not to take them, is there not an obvious need for some kind of a national transport or ferry service?
2: I agree with you 100%. Every option needs to be looked at. I know that Chagas was given a budget early on this year to look at different ways of making, of getting the calf, they say the young calves out of the country. Waiting to see what comes of that. Some have talked about flying, but you have to make sure that it's viable. But at the end of the day, in the line of, say, the weanlings going to countries, probably outside the EU. You can have the what we would call the cattle boat. But if you look at the calves and to Wales going to be at Italy or going to the Poland or whatever, you have got to have the lorry, what we would call the double deckers, that they can basically go on the boats where there's cars and where there's other lorries as well. And it's not a good scenario at the moment that one of the companies has basically said they're not doing that anymore.
3: And have they given a reason for withdrawing from that market?
2: It doesn't appear to be. That's why I want to meet. I want to know what is going on. What's the reason? Because you'd imagine that they'd be glad to be filling the places on a boat. And I don't know what's happening, but there is a lot of stuff going on in the background, Teresa, in, you know, information being given even on the what we would call the cattle boats. Some sectors in Ireland know when cattle boats are coming in and where they're going, even more than the agricultural sector would know. So there's a lot of information being given somewhere, and that's why I said...
3: Well, are they animal welfare concerns?
2: Well, we don't
3: generally
2: know what they are, but it's interesting. That's why I said there might be an interesting exercise for the minister to check out to see where is all this information being given out from.
3: But at this point, is there anything that can be done immediately?
2: Well, the first thing you have to do is, the obviously, Brittany and Ferries have just announced in the last few days, we have to... I've requested a meeting to go to them to find out what's the reason. Is there any way of reversing that reason? And then we have to see or look at what other alternatives is there. Because at the end of the day, come next spring, and even from now on, if you look at from now on in the line of the amount of Wainlands, say the Wainlands trade starts generally the end of August, right through the winter into next May, but you have the young calves from the dairy herd coming from January, February. And if we cannot get them out of the country, then it will cause a major problem. There's no point in saying it won't.
0: Ross Gorman, Galway Deputy Michael Fitzmaurice. Nitrogen fertiliser prices are forecast to double by 2030 due to the EU's carbon border adjustment mechanism. That's according to a story today in the Farmers' Journal. Irish farm incomes could fall by at least 12%, with fertiliser use expected to decline sharply. A recently published German study predicts lower fertiliser imports and production across the EU as costs rise. A new economic assessment warns that the CBAM and the removal of carbon allowances for imported fertilisers will significantly increase input costs. Irish farmers are expected to cut nitrogen use by up to 30% in western regions, while EU fertiliser production could fall by 21% and imports by 37%. Declan O'Brien is the journalist with the story in today's Farmers Journal, and he's been speaking with Teresa.
4: That study is the fairly stark figures out of it. It was carried out by German economists at the equivalent of to what would be the TAGISC economic unit. So it's called the Johann Heinrich von Thunen Institute. They're saying that the introduction of what is called CBAM is going to lead to a 21% decline in EU fertilizer production and a 37% decline in imports. And as we know, when you hit supply, prices go up, you know, so it's not good news for farming. Now, these are all projections, but still they're very worrying projections from a farmer perspective.
3: Now, if you're going to hit costs, then that's going to hit the income of farmers, obviously.
4: Yeah, what this study is saying is a 7.7% impact on farmer incomes across Europe, but that the hit in Ireland will be at least 12%. And that's based really on output, because what they're saying is that usage of fertilizers will reduce by at least 16% across the south and east, and by up to 29-30% in the west. So if you don't have the usage, you won't have the same output. If you don't have the same output, you don't have the same income.
3: What predominantly is nitrogen used for?
4: Well, it's used in all crops, really, from forage, from grass, silage, right across to cereals. So it's your base fertilizer. It's the engine of the industry, really. And what this study is saying is that, well, that there's a dangerous dependence on imported fertilizer, and that we need to start looking at alternatives, need to start looking at maybe better usage of slurry and farmyard manure, better usage of clover in swards to naturally put fertilizer into them. But whatever technologies are emerging and are there are going to take some time to fine-tune and develop. And in the interim, the one avenue that's open to farmers is they say, well, we've got to cut back because this is a huge added input cost and there's no return at the other side. So for many farmers, the only option or the only viable option will be to cut back in production and cut back in usage.
3: And when you add fuel prices to that, it just makes things all the more difficult simply to survive.
4: Yeah, it's a very difficult scenario, and this is a very worrying study. And on the other side of that, then you're kind of caught in a vice grip, because we need to reduce our fertilizer usage to comply with emissions targets and to comply with climate targets. So there's an onus on agriculture to reduce its dependence on fertilizer. And I suppose the onus now will be on, and the focus now will be on Tagisk and saying, well, going back to Tagisk and saying, well, what are our options here? Where is the research on the technology for alternatives? What are ye doing? What studies are going on to tackle the this dependence on artificial fertilizer, and what can we do?
0: Finally, TUSA Fostering has launched a new €175,000 national sponsorship scheme to help young people in foster care attend the Gaeltacht. The initiative will provide 24 scholarships nationwide, with 4 places available in each of TUSA's 6 regions. The scholarships are open to foster children entering first to fifth year of secondary school who are studying Irish. Each award will cover the full cost of a recognised Gaeltacht course. TUSLA says the scheme is designed to ensure financial circumstances do not prevent young people in foster care from enjoying their educational, cultural and social benefits of attending the Gaeltacht.
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0: Time now for a look at some national and international stories. The Taoiseach says a visit by Donald Trump to Ireland next month has not been confirmed. The US President has stated he would like to attend the Irish Open at his golf course in Doombeg, County Clare. It's expected the visit would also involve meetings with Micheál Martin and President Catherine Connolly. However, the Taoiseach says there's nothing officially lined up.
6: Nothing confirmed there yet. There's been lots of speculation in respect of a prospective visit. He did say in his address to the American, the 4th of July celebrations at the American Embassy, that he would like to come to the Irish Open, but nothing confirmed. And obviously there's a lot on in terms of the US calendar as well, so too early yet to give any details around what might or might not happen.
0: Finally, Brenda Fricker is being remembered as a true legend and queen of the Liberties. A funeral service for the My Left Foot and Home Alone 2 actress took place in Dublin today. Mourners were told the Oscar winner wanted the day to be a celebration before her coffin was led out of the church to Elvis's Jailhouse Rock.
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0: In business news, the country's unemployment rate ticked up to 5.1% in July from 5% in June. New figures from the Central Statistics Office show today. The CSO's figures show the monthly unemployment rate for men in July was 4.9%, up from a revised rate of 4.8% in June and down from 5% in July of last year. The monthly jobless rate for women was 5.3%, an increase from a revised rate of 5.2% in June and up from 5% in July of last year. Elsewhere, shares in nutrition supplement maker Glanbia jumped 8% in Dublin today. This morning, after it reported higher revenues and profits for the 6 months to the end of June and was upgrading its full year guidance. Its half year revenues rose by 7% to 2.1 billion from 1.9 billion at the same time last year. A look now at the Irish index of Irish shares, where it currently stands at 14,075 euro, whereas 1 euro on the currency market will get you $1.15, and it'll also fetch you 85 pence sterling.
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0: Mostly dry for the rest of the day with isolated showers, a mix of cloud and hazy sunshine in light, locally moderate westerly winds. Dry tonight apart from some isolated showers, some clear spells, but a few missed patches and fog will develop, lows of 8 to 11 degrees. And for a more detailed 7-day forecast, you can log on to met.ie.
5: The weather forecast on Midwest Radio with Archers of Ballina. 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
0: Well, turning our attention to sport, and Mayo's Ryan O'Donoghue has been named the PWCGA GPA Footballer of the Month for July following his outstanding performances during the county's All-Ireland winning campaign. The full forward was instrumental in Mayo's semi-final win over Louth, scoring one goal and 11 points before producing another influential display in the final against Kerry. He played a key role in setting up Dara Byrne's goal with a powerful run through the Kerry defence and finished the decider with 5 points. The award recognises his outstanding contribution during a historic month for Mayo football, where he was named man of the match in both semi-final and final. The Homeland Under 16 Championship continues this evening. Bahal take on Castlebar Mitchells in the A Championship Group 1 from 7 o'clock, and at the same time it's Ballinrobe hosting Belmullet, while in Group 2 Westport take on Ballina Stephenites. All games tonight are at 7 o'clock. In the B Championship in Group 1, it's Carris against Park Kilos Crimlin and Neporic against Ardmoy. In Group 2, Shamrock Irish go up against Kilshamaw. In the C Championship Group 1, it's Barashul against Charlestown Sarsfields and Kilmina against Moy Davits. In Group 2, Knockmore take on Island 80 and Trug and Corrib face Lewisburg. In the Homeland Under 16 D Championship, Ardenry Sarsfields go up against Ballahadreen Kilmavie and Termacady play Ahamore, while in Group 2 Swinford against Bunnyconlan and the Neil against Achill are the fixtures. And two games in the E Championship, Cross Malina Deal Rovers against Gael na Dafadhy and Westport B against Hollymount Carrimore. As mentioned, all games in the Under 16 Championship tonight throw in at 7 o'clock. Kickoff is at 7 o'clock in the one game in soccer down for decision tonight. It's in the McDonald Construction League 2. It's round 13 and it's Westport United C taking on the runaway leaders Ballinrobe Town B. More fixtures happening this weekend in terms of soccer. In the top half of the Elvery Sports Super League, Ballina Town and Westport United go toe-to-toe on Saturday evening at 7 o'clock. Two games at the same time in the Castle Court Hotel Premier League. Ballyhame B host Swinford and Iris Aintithe entertain Strait and Foxford United. Killeen Sports Ground League 1, Fahy Rovers go to Killala, and in the McDonald Construction League 2, three games there. Charleston Athletic host Con Rangers C, Cross Malina B meet Manulla B, and Westport United C host the Ballyvari Blue Bombers, while the Under 18 Division 1 on Saturday is Con Rangers against Ballyglass. All games on Saturday evening are kicking off at 7 o'clock. Sunday afternoon then, a huge game in the 6th round of the FAI Junior Cup. Castlebar Celtic, they will be hosting Tulla United. That game will be happening from 2 o'clock in Celtic Park. And finally, a couple of games for decision tomorrow night in the opening round of the Connacht-Gold Mayo Senior Football Championship. Both games are at 7 o'clock. Up first is Ball against Castlebar Mitchells. They open up the championship. That West Mayo Derby takes place in Ball. That's in Group 2. And in Group 4, it's a North Mayo Derby. Knockmore, they take on Belmullet.
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0: And that concludes Thursday's evening news and sport. Nice and Easy is up shortly, but I'll be back after the break with your family notices.
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1: Month's Mind Masses. 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Month's Mind Mass in St. Nathie's Cathedral, Ballahadreen, on Sunday at 10 o'clock. Sean Ruan, Glanduff, Foxford. Month's Mind Mass in at McHugh Church on Sunday morning at 9 o'clock. Month's Mind, Kathleen Ruan, niece Sloyne. Shunna Park, Castlebar, and late of Manchester, UK. Month's Mind Mass in the Holy Family Church Park on Saturday evening at 7:30. Anniversary Masses. Seamus Brennan, Clunfish, Swinford. Second Anniversary Mass in the Church of the Immaculate Conception, Curry, on Sunday morning at 11:30. Valerie Kavanagh, 88 Glenfort Castlebar and formerly of Main Street, Swinford. Second Anniversary Mass in the Church of the Holy Rosary, Castlebar, on Saturday morning at 10 o'clock.
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0: And that's just Billy Currington, a song called That's Just Me. And before that, starting off the program this evening, music from Winona Judge and Heaven Help My Heart. Good evening and welcome to Nice and Easy from now until 9 o'clock. I hope to have the pleasure of your company. It's Eamon Kelly in the warm seat. And if you want to get in touch with us, our WhatsApp and text lines are open at 087 900 41 41. Well, thanks to Riley's Public House, Piermont, Rockland County, where a warm Irish welcome, great crack and good times always await you. Right, you're very welcome indeed to the programme. Whether you happen to be listening to us in our local area broadcast, you might be listening on the World Wide Web, around Ireland, around the world. Makes no matter, morning, noon or night, you're very welcome to the programme.
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0: that came in earlier on our telephone service, and that was a song requested. Please play La Bamba and Standing on a Rock, and delighted to do it. It's a great, great song indeed. Hello to Pat in Ahamore. How are you doing, Pat? Hope all is well. And don't forget Jimmy and Taurine as well. Hello, gentlemen. Good evening to you, and thank you all indeed for getting in touch so quick so far. Now, somebody's looking for Tina Turner's Proud Mary, and we'll try and give it a spin for you. And also, hello to you, and we have a song coming up for you as well. You're looking for On the Wings of a Dove. I have a nice version of that for you. So I have, and we'll give it to you a little bit later on. Now, just to let you know, let me see what is, yeah, our WhatsApp and text number. They're open to you at the mobile, and it's with 087-900-4141. With the perfect pint, Times Square, bringing taste to Ireland of Ireland, to the heart of New York, with warm hospitality and the very best in Irish crack. Can't do any better than that now, can you? Mace time is 21 after 6.
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0: We continue with the music this time with the American country scene. This is Diamond Rio. Song entitled One More Day.

Beautiful song there. That's Diamond Rio and One More Day. Now, there's a black and white collie missing from the Hollymount, Garrymore area. I presume that is since the thunder and lightning the other day, more than likely, and that probably that dog is frightened out of their wits. So if you see them, always, as I said before, if you want them to come to you, always get down on your knee and make yourself as low as possible, and hopefully the dog will come to you, because you don't seem a threat to a dog. If you want a dog to come to you, that's the best thing I was told before to do. Always bend down and make yourself as low as possible, and the dog will come to you. Now, I don't know if you'll bow down to a Rottweiler. That's a horse of a different colour, or a dog of a different colour, whichever you choose to take it. Eamon, would you please play something, anything by Clodagh Dochar, please? I will. Hello to Tommy in Lewisburg. How are you doing this evening? And you want the new one from Seamus Moore. Well, we played that last evening. I won't get around to it this evening, unfortunately, because I have a lot of other stuff planned for this evening. But however, we might have something that you'll like anyway. I think, Tommy, I played Grace, actually, and I mentioned your name last evening. You may or may not have heard it. You might have been at something else, which you're quite entitled to do as well. And I played Grace for you last evening because you had asked me the evening before. Will you please play a part of God's Plan for Anne in Ballinrobe, and we'll cheer her up. She enjoys the show. Well, thank you very much indeed, and we'll certainly play that song for as soon as possible. Clodagh Dochar, Mr. Rock and Roll.

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0: Yep, music from the original Indians, Noel Brady, of course, on vocals there. And from the very first album they released, Indian Country, and that is one called On the Wings of a Snow White Dove. And as for that one, I hope you enjoyed it. Now, Eamon, Tina Turner's proud mare would fit perfectly into your show. She even mentions it by name. So why not give it a swing, the spin, says Cliff in Swinford. Well, we will, just to test it out and see. We're going to do this nice and easy.
1: Every now and then, I think you might like to hear something from us. Nice and easy.

0: Now
1: we're going to take the beginning of this song and do it easy.
0: Big wheel, keep
1: but then we're going to do the finish.
0: Turning.
1: Rough.
0: Proud Mary.
1: It's the way we
0: keep
1: do.
0: On burning.
1: Proud Mary. And we're all.

0: Yeah, we never do nothing nice and easy. We do it nice and rough. From now on, the programme title is going to be called Nice and Rough. And if you want to get in touch with us, you can do that on WhatsApp and text in association with Connolly's Pub and Restaurant, Times Square, where the welcome always, a warm welcome is always warm for you. The food is always great and the Irish atmosphere is second to none. 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
0: Hi to Pete in Ballina, and we'll accede to your request as soon as we possibly can. You want to hear Clonagh Hagen singing Salt in My Tears. It's a cracking song. Something more gentle this time. The Nitty Gritty Dirt Band.

Beautiful song. That's the Nitty Gritty Dirt Band there, the song called Blue Ridge Mountain Girl. On we go with the tunes, and hello to Porrick. You were looking for a song by Dolores Cain. It's obviously this one. The late Dolores Cain, I hasten to add, sadly. Thank God we have her wonderful songs. Thank God we had her in the first place.

Dolores Kane there and the Argan Mill, and that was requested by Porrick. Delighted to play it for you, Porrick, no problem whatsoever. Well done to Thomas Sweeney. Sorry, I'm going to turn up my microphone a little bit more. Well done to Thomas Sweeney from Ballina, passing his driving test, has his full driving license. Safe driving is the message, and well, we congratulate you as well, and we'll be a little bit sarcastic now as well.

0: The driving test, a little bit of Richie Kavanagh and Seamus Moore together on that one. But congratulations to our friend in Ballinau. Passed his driving test today, and now he's king of the road. Well, that's after, well, you have a waiting time of 2 years, haven't you, as a novice? God, they call us a novice. That's a new name for everything. Anyway, we're going for the break, and we'll be back after 7 o'clock. Of course, we have the bingo numbers as well, and good luck with that.
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9: Brenda Fricker is being remembered as a true legend and queen of the Liberties. A funeral service for the My Left Foot and Home Alone 2 actress took place in Dublin today. Mourners were told the Oscar winner wanted the day to be a celebration before her coffin was led out of the church to Elvis Presley's Jailhouse Rock. Filmmaker Tygo Sullivan worked with Brenda on her last project and says she was always very good at noticing people.
11: Whether that be the nurses she had spent so much time around as a child, the mothers such as her own and her beloved grandmother, or perhaps some lonely soul on the streets with an affinity for pigeons. Each one had gone deep into her heart. She could, in time, draw on them, give them new life and some small acknowledgement in her work.
9: The Taoiseach says a visit by Donald Trump to Ireland next month has not been confirmed. The US President has stated he would like to attend the Irish Open at his golf course in Doonbeg in Clare. It's expected the visit would also involve meetings with Micheál Martin and President Catherine Connolly. However, the Taoiseach says there's nothing officially lined up.
12: Nothing confirmed there yet. There's been lots of speculation in respect of a prospective visit. He did say in his address to the American, the 4th of July celebrations at the American Embassy, that he would like to come to the Irish Open, but nothing confirmed. And obviously there's a lot on in terms of the US calendar as well. So too early yet to give any details around what might or might not happen.
9: Daniel Kinahan could be back on Irish soil as soon as this weekend. The Kinahan cartel leader is expected to be extradited from the United Arab Emirates in the coming days, following his arrest in Dubai in April. The 49-year-old will then face a charge of directing organised crime, including during the period of the Kinahan-Hutch feud. Security and crime editor for the Irish Times, Conor Lally, says it would likely be a quick operation to get him home.
13: Once he gets back here, then it's very likely he'll be brought back to a Garda station for a short period of time. And then he would be brought down under escort again, probably in a convoy of vehicles to the Courts of Criminal Justice in the North Inner City, where he'd appear before the Special Criminal Court.
9: Eight fire engines from two different services are battling a massive fire at a scrapyard in the Fingal area of Dublin. The fire brigade says a number of emergency calls were made shortly after 3 o'clock. Cameron Clark reports.
14: This fire at Wimbledown in Ballybohol is producing a large cloud of smoke, which is visible across a large area of County Dublin. At the moment, eight units are tackling the flames. Dublin Fire Brigade says this includes five fire engines, a foam tender and two water tankers. It has thanked Meath Fire Service. It has deployed one engine and a tanker to the scene. A senior officer has also attended to manage the response. Anyone affected by smoke is advised to close all windows and doors as a precaution. Dublin Fire Brigade has warned it expects to be on scene for the foreseeable future and believes this will be a protracted incident.
9: And a man accused of brandishing a gun before a young boy later fired it has been sent forward for trial. The alleged incident happened outside Ballymun Garda station in Dublin on the 28th of April. Emily Keegan reports.
15: 21-year-old Josh Larkin of Poppentry Crescent in Ballymun is charged with weapons offences for possessing a black handgun and producing it in the course of a dispute, and a connected charge for possessing cannabis. At Cloverhill District Court today, he was sent forward for trial. He'll appear at Dublin Circuit Criminal Court on October 22nd. At a previous hearing, it was heard the incident was connected to a local gang feud. The court heard moments after the handgun was dumped in a bush. It was picked up by a 6-year-old child who handed it to his 11-year-old brother, who accidentally shot it. The court was told the boy was treated for a shoulder injury from the gun recoil and the gun was unaccounted for.
9: And that's your news update at 7:04.
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0: Now, dry tonight, apart from a few isolated showers, some clear spells, but a few mist patches and fog may develop. And lowest temperatures of 8 to 11 degrees in mostly light southwest breezes. And winds will freshen near the coast overnight. The pollen count for tomorrow is moderate and the solar index for tomorrow is also moderate. Now, the weather itself staying largely dry on Friday with a mix of cloud and sunny spells and just isolated showers. Highest temperatures reaching 17 to 20 or 21 degrees in light to moderate southwest winds, fresh at times near the north and west coast, mildest in the east of the province. That's the weather. For Connacht, the outlook then, national nationally, well, some uncertainty in the details, but outbreaks of rain will develop this weekend before clearing to showers and becoming drier for early next week. That's the weather for Bye Joe's by Metair and on their website, met.ie, and you can also obtain a 7-day local and national forecast if you log on to www.met.ie.
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0: I put up the wrong stab there. It should be the bingo numbers I should have put up. The pulse comes at 8 o'clock. My apologies on that. So if you're waiting with the bingo numbers, well, here they are.
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20: 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Today's numbers are, once again, 10, 8, 82, 79, 66, 62, 27, 34, 42, and 58.
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0: It is Nice and Easy part two, and if you just joined us, you're very welcome indeed. Don't forget, you have to call in before 8 o'clock with your bingo numbers. If you have a winning panel, call in and make sure you do that before 8 o'clock. And of course, don't forget to get your books, because the jackpot, single line jackpot, was not won yesterday. So it's marching on to a fairly high number, and it's not to be laughed at, I assure you. If you get it in one go, I'm sure you'll make damn good use of it. Anyway, we have a request this time, and I was asked to play a request for three lovely Golden Girls and Friends, and they're on tour at the moment, and the request comes from Cathy. The song requested for you ladies is this one.

0: You ain't worth the salt in my tears. Well, she's worth every bit of salt because she's a great singer and a great performer indeed. Clona Hagen there and The Salt in My Tears. And before that, we had a song and My Life, My Music and My Memories. And it was dedicated especially to the three lovely golden girls and friends. And they're on tour at the moment. And the request came in from their very good friend, Kathy. Let's take a break. We're back with George Strait.
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0: Right, we're back again, and just before we go ahead with the next piece of music, don't forget that coming to the Saddler's Inn in Kingsland in Boyle on tomorrow night, yes, country comes back there in a big, big form with Eamon McCann and his band, also being supported by Jason Travers. Yes, indeed, and we have two tickets to give away like we gave away last night. We have two more passes to give away to you tonight. Little quiz, very, very simple, very simple, to get yourself into the Saddler's Inn in Kingsland in Boyle. Eamon McCann, as I say, and Jason Travers. Jason Travers has a song out about the moment. It's called Seven Nights to Something. What is the answer? Seven Nights to Something. And all we need is the answer. Just one word. Seven Nights to beep. And all you have to do is text that in, your answer, with your phone number, of course, and where you live. If you don't mind, the quiz is starting right now and we'll keep it going until 20 to 8. And when 20 to 8 comes, that's it. It's over at 20 to 8. I'll tell you, I'll be looking at the clock here. So it's a short stab quiz. So again, once again, what's the name of the song that Jason Travers has out the mountain? Seven Nights to Something. So get texting and good luck. George Strait. Check yes or no.
15: It started way back in third grade.

Yeah, he's a great artist. There's no doubt about it. Every song he brings out is a cracker. That is a cracker as well. Check Yes or No. That's music from George Strait. Right, we have a quiz run at the moment for two tickets to the Settlers Inn in Kingsland in Boyle on tomorrow night. The music with Eamon McCann and his band, supported by Jason Travers. The question I'm asking is, what is the name of the current single from Jason Travers, Seven Nights to Something? Come on, get texting 087-900-4141. In association with Connolly's Pub and Restaurant, Times Square, where the welcome is always warm, the food is always great, and the Irish atmosphere is second to none. Now, good evening, Eamon. Well, good evening back to you. And can you please play a request for the Galway gang travelling home, and good luck to the Galway girls on Sunday, and can you please play a Galway song? Thanks. Well, I can play it sooner than you think. And because somebody else was looking for a song called The Galway Girl, and there you go, that's handy. It'll just tie in nicely. That's a Kinney D from Connecticut in the US of A. Well, Sharon Shannon and Steve Earle from the US of A.

Sheryl Shannon, Steve Earle together on that one, a song written by Steve Earle, and he wrote that song for inspiration when he went into a bookstore in Galway, sat down, and he was looking around him and he saw all the beautiful books and the beautiful place and the girls that were in it, and he put pen to paper and wrote that song. So fair play to Steve Earle. He wrote many other good songs as well, I can tell you, but that's just one, a great one. That's an iconic one, of course, and especially for the victorious Galway girls last Sunday, and indeed the girls coming up on this Sunday with the Camogie. I think it's Kilkenny, isn't it? The might of Kilkenny up against the might of Kinsale. So we wish them all the very best indeed. Our quiz is still going. Seven nights to what? Seven nights to rock and seven nights to something else. Now you know, a good clue there for you.

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Pull the Pint, Pull the Pint. It's a very popular song. Indeed it is. If you're on track down, who's singing it, we'd be away with it. Wouldn't we just? Anyway, congratulations, Galway ladies. And by the way, my apologies. I said it was against Kilkenny. It's Cork. It's Cork, not Kilkenny. I do apologise. Congratulations to the Mayo ladies on the local club, Kilkerran Clonburn. And if you could play the Galway girl from Amy and Patrick McDermott. Now, is singing Amy and Patrick McDermott, I'm sure, is that the artist that you want? Because I was just looking over there and I don't see it. So maybe you could give me a little bit more information. Anyway, I'll do my best for you. The quiz will be over very, very shortly indeed. The answer I was looking for, of course, I'm not going to tell you what it is, but you know what it is. Seven Nights to Rock and Seven Something Something. You know, Jason Travers, the current one from him. Now, let me know. I'll play a Galway song anyway. Just to make up for that. I hope. Now, Margaret Cleary, I promised I'd play Pat Hayes for you.

0: Right then, that is music from Pat Hayes and it's called Dear Old Galway Town. And let me see. Hello, Anne, out in Clarenbridge. Anne, thank you very much indeed. I was just going to ring you or text you and tell you that it was Cork, but thank you very much indeed. Somebody was on the mark, off the mark and into me as quick as light. But thank you indeed and good evening. And hello to Raymond out in Clarenbridge as well. Shoni Cramsey, please, for a Galway listener. I don't know if I'll get to that song this evening. I did play it last evening. I'll see what I can do between now and 9 o'clock. We'll see what we can do. Right, what else will we do? Oh yes, time check now. It's time to tell you that Oliver Keller's time, it is coming up on 17 minutes away from 8.
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0: Night, you can stop texting and WhatsApping now because the quiz is closed. We have our answers. Thank you all very much indeed for taking part. There are quite a number of clear answers. We'll put them through our computer and we'll see what Mr. AI says. I know, it's the computer. We have a program on the computer that says pick a winner. And you just put the names in and fires out. There's no interference whatsoever. And it's a great system. There's no doubt about that. Right, where will we go musically? Let me see. Yeah, Ricky Skaggs. Haven't played Ricky in a long, long time. This is one of his early songs from the early 80s, Low and Lonely. Ah, no, no, that's not it. Why would that do that to me now? Sorry, I pressed the wrong button there. And never mind, never mind. When one thing goes wrong, everything is. Good job, we have another one lined up. Dance like there's nobody watching. This is Effie Neal.

If at first you don't succeed, then try and try again. That, of course, is Ricky Skaggs and one of his great songs called Low and Lonely. Good evening. Can I get a massive shout out to the Inishbeagle Festival Committee and a very special thanks to John and Mary Munnelly, High Chaparral Gisela, for supplying the bar and the excellent staff and making the festival a success again in 2026. Thanks to all who attended and were involved, and your support is greatly appreciated, Ali and Ange in Inishbeagle. A lovely island. I was never on it. I was very near it, but I was never on it yet, and I was never on Clare Island. Wouldn't I want baiting with a stick? Two islands off the west coast, and I haven't been on either of them yet. I'd want to hurry up, I'll tell you. I'd really want to hurry up at this stage of my life. But anyway, we'll make it. Now, a request came in there to play a song called The Tender Years. Good evening. Enjoying the music. Will you please play The Tender Years by Michael John Ruddy for my Aunt Kitty McAndrew, celebrating her birthday today. Thanks, says Teresa. Well, we will.

Michael John Ruddy there, and The Tender Years, and that's a nice song, and we play that with a special request because we had a birthday girl today, and that was Tender Years by Kitty McAndrew, celebrating the birthday. Now, I was just wondering, did you find out the song about Ray Lynham? I didn't. I never talked about you all over town. Liz, does anybody of the listeners out there know a song by Ray Lynham with a song called I Never Talked About You All Over Town? Liz was looking for that yesterday. And if you can help us, because she is looking for that song, so we'd be greatly appreciative if you can find it in your hearts or in your minds to let us know. Now, Liz, what more can I do? Here's a song requested in the first hour. Beautiful song. Derek Ryan and God's Plan.

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2: Ruth O'Connell. Brenda Fricker is being remembered as a true legend and queen of the Liberties. A funeral service for the My Left Foot and Home Alone 2 actress took place in Dublin today. Mourners were told the Oscar winner wanted the day to be a celebration before her coffin was led out of the church to Elvis Presley's Jailhouse Rock. Sarah Conway, a poet from the Liberties, dedicated a poem to the famous actress. She says she'll always be remembered by the local community.
3: Brenda used to just walk along, go about her business, do her own thing. She loved her dog, you know, she'd stop off at the stalls. She was just normal, just like the rest of us, you know, going to the shop for your bits and just typical Mead Street style.
2: The Taoiseach says a visit by Donald Trump to Ireland next month has not been confirmed. The US President stated he would like to attend the Irish Open at his golf course in Doonbeg in Clare. It's expected the visit would also involve meetings with Micheál Martin and President Catherine Connolly. However, the Taoiseach says there's nothing officially lined up.
4: Nothing confirmed there yet. There's been lots of speculation in respect of a prospective visit. He did say in his address to the American, the 4th of July celebrations at the American Embassy, that he would like to come to the Irish Open, but nothing confirmed. And obviously there's a lot on in terms of the US calendar as well. So too early yet to give any details around what might or might not happen.
2: Daniel Kinahan could be back on Irish soil as soon as this weekend. The Kinahan cartel leader is expected to be extradited from the United Arab Emirates in the coming days following his arrest in Dubai in April. The 49-year-old will then face a charge of directing organised crime, including during the period of the Kinahan-Hutch feud. Security and crime editor for the Irish Times, Conor Lally, says it would likely be a quick operation to get him home.
5: Once he gets back here, then it's very likely he'll be brought back to a Garda station for a short period of time. And then he would be brought down under escort again, probably in a convoy of vehicles to the Courts of Criminal Justice in the North Inner City, where he'd appear before the Special Criminal Court.
2: Firefighters have been battling a massive fire at a scrapyard in the Fingal area of Dublin. The blaze at Wimbletown, Ballybohals, producing a large cloud of smoke that's visible across a large area of County Dublin. Dublin Fire Brigade says a number of emergency calls were made shortly after 3 o'clock this afternoon. Its Chief Fire Officer Greg O'Dwyer has appealed to people to stay away from the area so fire engines have swift access. He says they expect to be in attendance at the scene for some time due to the nature of the blaze.
6: We'll certainly be there for the night, I would imagine, at this stage. And we do have some assistance from Mead Fire Service as well. They have a unit there as well. And we have our units ready to ramp up as required. And we have additional water tankers in place too. And we've been on to Fingal County Council, who are assisting us with augmenting the water supplies in the area as well.
2: And a 21-year-old man accused of brandishing a gun outside Ballymun Garda station in Dublin has been sent forward for trial. It's alleged a child later picked up the gun and accidentally fired it. Emily Keegan reports.
7: At a previous hearing, the court heard Gardaí saw a man brandishing a handgun at people on the 28th of April, but fled on an e-scooter when approached. The court was told the accused was later caught red-handed. It's alleged a 6-year-old boy picked up the gun after it was thrown in a bush and handed it to his 11-year-old brother, who accidentally fired it. Josh Larkin of Poppentry Crescent in Ballymun appeared before Cloverhill District Court today, charged with weapons offences and a connected charge of possessing cannabis. Judge Patricia Cronin granted a return for trial order, sending him forward for trial to appear at Dublin Circuit Criminal Court on October 22nd.
2: And that's your news update at 4 minutes past eight.
8: And in sport, Shelburne face an uphill battle in Amsterdam. They're 2-0 down against Ajax at half-time in their Conference League third qualifying round tie. Mika Gott scored a penalty for the hosts 6 minutes in before Owen Vindahl doubled their lead 15 minutes later. While Bohemians face Danish side Michelin tonight in their Conference League qualifier. Tallaght Stadium is the home venue for Bose, with Dalymount Park unsuitable due to UEFA regulations. That game has just kicked off in Dublin in the last few minutes. UEFA countries could still boycott the World Cup despite FIFA's defence of its president Gianni Infantino. In a statement released today, European football's governing body say that nothing has changed in regards to their initial demands. UEFA insists they've lost confidence in Infantino's presidency. Real Madrid have agreed a new six-year contract with Vinicius Junior. The Brazilian winger was in the final 12 months of his contract and had been heavily linked with a move to Arsenal. But a deal has been reached that will keep him at the Spanish giants until 2032. There's only a few days to go before the All-Ireland Senior Camogie Final in Croke Park on Sunday. Galway are attempting to go back-to-back, while Cork are looking for a revenge in what is a replay of last year's final. Galway player Roisin Black is excited for another uphill battle with their rivals.
9: You know, we've had great battles with Cork over through the years, and we bring out the best of each other, and we know it's going to be a huge battle ahead of us, and just getting ready and preparing for it as best we can. The shows we put on the last year and the year before that, it's great, you know, if it keeps building Camogie and the support that we're getting, all the better. I'm sure we're in for a great battle.
8: And promoter Frank Warren has given an update on the health of Limerick boxer Lee Reeves. Reeves was hospitalised after suffering a heavy knockout during his fight with Gary Cully in the Three Arena on Saturday. Warren says that he's been in contact with Reeves' team and that the 31-year-old is making progress in hospital. That's your news and sport. I'm Eve Conway. It's 6 minutes past eight.
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10: It'll be dry tonight apart from a few isolated showers, some clear spells, but a few mist patches and fog patches may develop. Lowest temperatures of 8 to 11 degrees with mostly light southwest breezes. Winds will freshen near the west coast overnight. Then for tomorrow, staying largely dry on tomorrow Friday with a mix of cloud and sunny spells and just isolated showers. Highest temperatures reaching 17 to 20 or 21 degrees in light to moderate southwest winds, fresh at times near the north and west coast. And the solar index for tomorrow is moderate. The pollen count is also moderate for tomorrow. The outlook nationally then, some uncertainty in the details, but outbreaks of rain will develop this weekend before clearing to showers and becoming drier for early next week. That's the weather provided to us by Midhearn on their website met.ie, and you can also obtain a more detailed forecast.
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1: Yes, it's Nice and Easy Part 3. And if you just joined us, well, you're very welcome. And we still have another hour to go, so we'll do our best to keep you entertained as best we possibly can. Now, this programme, of course, is brought to you with the kind compliments of the Audrey House Hotel in Tuam in the county of Galway. And I just want to let you know about something that's coming up there very, very shortly, because there's a big night with the stars, an incredible evening featuring six legendary country favourites and one fantastic stage, starring Declan Nerney and the band, of course, Patrick Feeney, Mick Flavin is there, Jerry Guthrie, John McNichol, T.R. Dallas. Enjoy classic hits and a great atmosphere for a truly memorable night. And that all takes place it's coming up on the Wednesday, the 12th of August, and that's not too far away. It's not too far away at all. Next Wednesday night, if I'm not mistaken. And there you go. And you can book tickets by, if you call the hotel reception, at 093 40 100. That's 093 40 100. And www.audreyhousehotel.ie. There's a limited accommodation available on the night, so make sure you don't miss out on that. It'll be a great night of entertainment there coming up in the Audrey House Hotel in Tuam in the county of Galway. Let's kick off the third hour with this.

0: David McGuire and Help Me Make It Through the Night. I don't know if Kris Kristofferson quite wanted the song done that way, but it's a great, great version. And it's what I call a great radio record. You know, I have fingers tapping on the steering wheel while you're caught in a traffic jam. You know what I mean. Before that, starting off the third hour, Nathan Carter and a very recent song from him called Priceless. It is just, what is it? It's 18 minutes after 8.
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0: Good evening, Eamon. I'm really enjoying the show. Thank you very much indeed. Would you please play Gentle on My Mind for me? And that is Eileen. Eileen, I'll do it as soon as I possibly can. We'll take a break and we're back with Johnny McAvoy, a requested song called The Town I Left Behind, which is just A1.
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6: Hello, this is Paul Claffey. 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
1: Beautiful song, there's no doubt about it, and a beautiful ballad singer, none better than Johnny McAvoy. And of course, the Lust Me Feels So Green is a beautiful song as well, as indeed every song that Johnny McAvoy ever did. I have to give it merit, there's no doubt about it. Time to reveal who is the winner of the two passes to the Kingsland, to Saddler's Inn in Kingsland and Boyle, featuring Eamon McCann and his band, and also with support from Jason Travers. Well, I'll put it into our computer, and it didn't go too far from home, would you believe? Because the winner, and congratulations, is Mike Broadley in Boyle. So you haven't far to go, Mike. Congratulations, you're in receipt of two tickets. Your name will be at the door, and just go there, show some form of identification. But you probably know you anyway, so that won't make any difference to you. But congratulations, Mike Broadley in Boyle. The answer I was looking for, Seven Nights to Rock and Seven Nights to Roll. And here is the man that sings it, Jason Travers.

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Yeah, lovely singer. He was a lovely singer in his time. There's no doubt about that. The late, great Johnny Loughrea, and one of my favourite songs by him, for sure. It's called Old Photographs. Would you please play a Glenn Hansard song called Falling Slowly? Well, I will. In memory of a great, great performer. Song requested. Falling Slowly, Glenn Hansard.

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Old Dino and a song called Gentle on My Mind, especially for Eileen. I said you didn't specify who you wanted to sing in, so I thought that's the best one to sing in for you. Now, another request has just come in to us. Hello to Anne, Bridie and Marie, and I'm hoping to get a tune in for you as well that you were looking for. How are things? Could you say a big hello to John Kennedy listening in this evening? Can you please play Michael English, The Lily Whites? Thanks. This is it, isn't it?

0: Lily White met Jimmy Brown. That is Michael English on that particular moment. You please play Hurt by Johnny Cash from Mam and Dad, Maureen and John Martin. I'm afraid I won't have time to play it, unfortunately. And also, good evening. Would you please play Daniel O'Donnell, Our Lady of Knock, for John listening in London. John, I just don't have time. As I look up at the clock and with my hand in my heart, I just don't have time for them two songs because there's two more songs in before it, unfortunately. And I do apologise, but unfortunately, I cannot get to them this evening. Rochford's time, it is just 11 minutes away from 9 o'clock.
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0: Hello to Paul Gibbons and Clemars, a great faithful listener to the programme as well. I'm sure you'll like John Hogan and Rolling Home is what we're going to be doing very, very shortly.

Stolen home. Thank you, Eileen, for your kind wishes and your lovely fire in the photograph as well. Yeah, it's getting that way. Is it getting that way? Thank you all very much. My apologies to one or two songs I couldn't fit in this evening due to the constraints of time. Stand by for the news, weather and farming scene. Of course, Tim Norton, the man from Ackle, is in until from 9 until 12 with your favourite love songs. Talk to you again on Sunday morning with the help of God at 7 o'clock for Sunday Morning Melodies. Till then, take care of yourselves. Good evening and thank you. Taking us out, Johnny Brady, the Rock and Hop Medley for Anne, Bridie and Marie. Rocking and hocking all over the place.

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7: Good evening, I'm Ruth O'Connell. The Liberties in Dublin City celebrated the life of Brenda Fricker today. A funeral service for the Oscar-winning actress was held at St. Catherine's Church on Mead Street, with crowds of locals applauding her as the coffin arrived and departed. The church was told the Home Alone 2-star wanted no fuss and plenty of laughter for the day. Monsignor Owen Tynes says fame never got to her.
8: She won the highest honour in her profession, an Academy Award. What really mattered to her was not the trophy, not the applause or the recognition. What mattered most of all was bringing out the best in people to see the light in others and help to make it shine brightly.
7: The Taoiseach says the latest Exchequer figures point to a robust economy. Tax revenue rose by 6% in July. Total receipts amounted to €59.6 billion, up €3.4 billion when compared to the same time last year. Income tax is up 12.7% to €3.3 billion, while corporation tax is up 5.1% to €1.3 billion. Taoiseach Micheál Martin says the upcoming budget will continue to help people through taxation measures.
9: We intend to reduce the burden of income tax on workers, but also then the cost of childcare is an area where we can help to reduce the burden of cost of living on people, as well as the disability sector, and working on initiatives like the cost of disability and having a consistent focus on housing, which is the single greatest social issue facing our country still.
7: Firefighters are continuing to battle a huge fire at a scrapyard in Ballybohel in Dublin, which is reported to be under control. 8 fire engines from 2 different services remain at the scene of the blaze tonight in Wimbledon. A large cloud of smoke could be seen across a large area of County Dublin after it broke out shortly after 3 o'clock this afternoon. 5 fire engines, a foam tender and 2 water tankers are fighting the fire. Dublin's Chief Fire Officer Greg O'Dwyer says they're getting help from Meath firefighters.
2: We'll certainly be there for the night, I would imagine, at this stage. And we do have some assistance from Meade Fire Service as well. They have a unit there as well. And we have our units ready to ramp up as required. And we have water additional water tankers in place too. And we've been on to Fingal County Council, who are assisting us with augmenting the water supplies in the area as well.
7: It's expected Daniel Kinahan could be brought back to Ireland over the coming days, as after the alleged leader of the Kinahan cartel lost an appeal against his extradition from Dubai following his arrest in April. A high security operation will take place to bring him to Dublin, which could happen as soon as this weekend. Crime and security editor with the Irish Times, Conor Lally, says he'll then be formally charged at the Special Criminal Court.
10: We understand that he's going to be charged with one count of directing organised crime. So unlike Sean McGovern, who was, you know, charged with several offences, it looks like it's just going to be one charge for Daniel Kinahan. And then essentially all of the evidence that the Gardaí have is going to be used to try and convince the courts that he has engaged in directing organised crime.
7: And proposals to review primary school hours are being welcomed by the National Parents Council. It's understood the Department of Education is considering looking at aspects such as scheduled breaks during the day and finishing times. CEO of the NPC, Anya Lynch, says a lot has changed since the last adjustment to classroom hours more than 30 years ago.
11: I think it's time that it did get looked at. One of the most recent things that I suppose arose around the school day and how it's currently structured is a conversation about the school lunchtime, for instance. The lunchtime is very short, so it's always been a balance between getting the food eaten and getting out to play for children.
7: And that's your news update at 9:04.
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13: Dry overnight apart from a few isolated showers. Some clear spells, but a few mist patches and fog may develop. Lows temperatures overnight of 8 to 11 degrees Celsius in mostly light southwest breezes. Winds will freshen near the west coast overnight. And staying largely dry on Friday with a mix of cloud and sunny spells and just isolated showers. Highest temperatures of 17 to 20 or even 21 degrees Celsius in light to moderate southwest winds. Fresh at times near north and northwest coasts. Mildest in the east of the province. For local and national forecasts with all the latest weather warnings, visit met.ie.
12: The weather forecast on Midwest Radio with Archers of Ballina. 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
20: Welcome to Farming Scene. I'm Sarah Jennings and today is Thursday the 6th of August 2026. Move leaves Irish Ferries as the sole roll-on, roll-off carrier of Irish livestock to the continent. And its stop to animal transport comes less than 1 year after the company had helped backfill the capacity loss bought by Stena Line's exit from the Rosslare-Cherbourg route. Nitrogen costs are set to double by 2030. The introduction of the carbon border adjustment mechanism by the EU and the phasing out of the free emissions allowance for imported fertilizer will result in the cost of nitrogen doubling by 2030, a new economic study has warned. Usage of nitrogen fertilisers are projected to drop by 22% across the EU as a consequence of the higher prices, with application levels of phosphorus and potassium expected to contract by 13% and 19% respectively. Irish fertiliser usage is projected to fall by at least 16% in the south and east as a result of the higher prices, with a 30% reduction forecast for the west. A 7.7% drop in farm incomes is estimated for the EU as a whole as a result of the hike in fertiliser costs, with Irish agricultural incomes taking a hit of 12% or more. The Department of Agriculture has seized 1,503 cattle and 1,152 sheep between 2020 and 2025, new figures obtained by the Irish Farmers Journal show. The livestock were seized as part of 36 enforcement operations carried out by the department under the Animal Health and Welfare Act of 2013, where legal cases have concluded. Of these 36 enforcement operations, 16 of them resulted in 87 cattle and 5 sheep being euthanised. The data does not include incidences where livestock were destroyed on foot of ongoing legal cases, such as the recent enforcement operation that was carried out on a Roscommon farm, which saw dozens of dairy cows destroyed. Farm organisations are pushing back against a €26 million budget cut, which could impact farm schemes in 2027. In May, it was announced that due to an overspend in the Department of Education, every other department would be levied in 2027. A €27 million bill was presented to the Department of Agriculture, Food and the Marine. IFA President Francie Gorman said, "Why should the Department of Agriculture have to pay the price for the lack of financial discipline within the Department of Education? That should come from the General Exchequer funds." That's it for today's Farming Scene. We'll have more coming your way tomorrow evening. For now, I'm Sarah Jennings and thanks for listening.
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13: Hello, good night, and you are very, very welcome. Going to say many thanks to Eamon Kelly for the nice and easy programme. Eamon's back with you bright and early Sunday morning at 7 a.m. Our lines are now open. You can text or WhatsApp 087-900-4141. And that is with thanks to Riley's Public House, Pyrmont, Rockland County, where a warm Irish welcome, great crack and good times always await.

Nice one, that's Ed Sheeran getting us off to a start on this Thursday night. And I must say, you are very, very welcome along. Our featured artist tonight is Glenn Hansard. Eamon got one in before me a bit early, but we'll manage to play quite a few from Glenn Hansard between now and midnight. Classic After 11 takes you back to 1939. Got a great one for you. And of course, two instrumentals just for you if you're on your own tonight. Here's one I came across during the week. Haven't heard this for years and years and years. Takes you back to the 1970s. This is Yvonne Elliman.

Yeah, nice one there from Yvonne Elliman. I can't get you out of my mind here in Midwest Radio. This one is very special for Mags in Castlebar and all the lovely ladies that you just finished aerobic class in the pool in Castlebar.

That's really nice, isn't it? That's Karen and the Dolans, a great version of When I Dream, originally sung by Crystal Gayle. And before that, we had Christopher Cross and Sailing. I got the most bizarre text message in. All I know at the moment is it's from Marion and Ian, or Maria and Ian, on holidays here in County Mayo. The text came in 15 sections, and I have no way of piecing them together. You might be better off just dropping that on an email. I'll read it out for you. Yeah, it's Maria. So drop us in studio at midwestradio.ie. We'll get us, no problem at all. Thank you for your suggestion as well. Where are we now? Yes, got another text for John, listening online in London. He's looking for this song. This is Shania Twain. And From This Moment On. Pray Maria and Ian have great memories of Ireland.

That's Bread, Lost Without Your Love. And we had a bit of Glenn Hansard before. These are featured artists tonight. I do not know exactly what happened. We'll give that one another go a little bit later on. And we'll dedicate the last song very specially to the three that are playing 25 in the caravan in Killinacle at the moment. Fair play to you. Hope you're having a nice time. The weather's not too bad down there at the moment either as well. It says here, good evening. Could you play Falling Slowly for Jerry Sheridan from County Galway, with love from Jennifer in Wales? I think I'm not even going to try and pronounce that because my pronunciations are hopeless, and looking for anything from Glenn Hansard, if not that. Well, Falling Slowly was played much earlier by our own Eamon Kelly, so I'll play that again towards the end of the programme, and I'll get some more Glenn Hansard in between then, now and then as well. Thank you so much for your WhatsApp. I am going to take a fast break, and Diana Ross and Marvin Gaye are straight after this.

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That's Diana Ross and Marvin Gaye, and You Are Everything here on Midwest Radio. 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Still to come on the programme, we have more from Glenn Hansard. Our classic After 11 takes you back to 1939, a little treat for you. And after that, two instrumentals just for you if you're on your own this morning. More music for you now. Here's One Direction.

Gem there from Eric Carmen. That's the original, All By Myself. Very good night to Tony in Castlebar. Hope all's well, Tony. We'll also say hello to Marie or Mari in Kilchima. Played that song actually last week. It's getting a little bit played to death, but thank you for the suggestion. Also, hello to Johnny from The Love of His Life, and that's Frankie. And you are with Midwest Radio. Here's John McNichol. A great version of Sweet 16. Also, very good night to Noreen. Relaxing tonight.

0: Shama Nicol, taking back to 2015, would you believe that was Sweet 16. And we are heading towards the news at 10 o'clock. And to take us there, here's a classic from Enrique Iglesias. Talk to you after the news and the weather.
1: Let me be your hero. Would you dance?

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And would you save my soul tonight? Would you tremble?

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2: At 10 o'clock, good evening, I'm Ruth O'Connell. The Liberties in Dublin City celebrated the life of Brenda Fricker today. A funeral service for the Oscar-winning actress was held at St. Catherine's Church on Mead Street, with crowds of locals applauding her as the coffin arrived and departed. The church was told the Home Alone 2 star wanted no fuss and plenty of laughter for the day. Monsignor Owen Thin says fame never got to her.
3: She won the highest honour in her profession, an Academy Award. What really mattered to her was not the trophy, not the applause or the recognition. What mattered most of all was bringing out the best in people to see the light in others and help to make it shine brightly.
2: The Taoiseach says the latest Exchequer figures point to a robust economy. Tax revenue rose by 6% in July. Total receipts amounted to 59.6 billion euro, up 3.4 billion euro when compared to the same time last year. Income tax is up 12.7% to 3.3 billion euro, while corporation tax is up 5.1% to 1.3 billion. Taoiseach Micheál Martin says the upcoming budget will continue to help people through taxation measures.
4: We intend to reduce the burden of income tax on workers, but also then the cost of childcare is an area where we can help to reduce the burden of cost of living on people, as well as the disability sector, and working on initiatives like the cost of disability and having a consistent focus on housing, which is the single greatest social issue facing our country still.
2: A huge fire at a scrapyard in Ballybohel in North Dublin is reported to be under control tonight. The blaze broke out at a car dismantler's at Wimbledon. Dublin Fire Brigade has four fire engines, a water tanker and a foam unit at the scene, while Meath Fire Service has one fire engine and one water tanker on scene. Dublin Fire Brigade is asking residents in the area to keep doors and windows closed, especially if they are affected by smoke. Dublin's Chief Fire Officer Greg O'Dwyer says they're getting help from Meath firefighters.
5: We'll certainly be there for the night, I would imagine, at this stage. And we do have some assistance from Mead Fire Service as well. They have a unit there as well. And we have our units ready to ramp up as required. And we have additional water tankers in place too. And we've been on to Fingal County Council, who are assisting us with augmenting the water supplies in the area as well.
2: It's expected Daniel Kinahan could be brought back to Ireland over the coming days. It's after the alleged leader of the Kinahan cartel lost an appeal against his extradition from Dubai following his arrest in April. A high security operation will take place to bring him to Dublin, which could happen as soon as this weekend. Crime and security editor with the Irish Times, Conor Lally, says he'll then be formally charged before the Special Criminal Court.
6: We understand that he's going to be charged with one count of directing organised crime. So unlike Sean McGovern, who was, you know, charged with several offences, it looks like it's just going to be one charge for Daniel Kinahan. And then essentially all of the evidence that the Gardaí have is going to be used to try and convince the courts that he has engaged in directing organised crime.
2: And proposals to review primary school hours are being welcomed by the National Parents Council. It's understood the Department of Education's considering looking at aspects such as scheduled breaks during the day and finishing times. CEO of the NPC, Anya Lynch, says a lot has changed since the last adjustment to classroom hours more than 30 years ago.
7: I think it's time that it did get looked at. One of the most recent things that I suppose arose around the school day and how it's currently structured is a conversation about the school lunchtime, for instance. The lunchtime is very short, so it's always been a balance between getting the food eaten and getting out to play for children.
2: And that's your news update at 4 minutes past 10.
8: And in sport, Shelburne face an uphill battle next week when Ajax travel to Dublin. They were defeated by 3-1 in the Conference League third qualifying round tie first leg at the Johan Cruyff Arena. 22-year-old goalkeeper Eddie Beach did save a penalty, and Daniel Kelly got one back for Shells to keep the tie alive. While Bohemians lost 2-0 against Danish side Midtjylland tonight in their Conference League qualifier. They'll travel to Denmark next week for the second leg, needing a big result to keep their European hopes alive. UEFA say their World Cup boycott will still go ahead, despite FIFA's defence of its president Gianni Infantino. Also today, the English FA have withdrawn their support of Infantino for March's presidential election. But Infantino still has the backing of many African and South American federations. Real Madrid have agreed a new six-year contract with Vinicius Junior. The Brazilian winger was in the final 12 months of his contract and had been heavily linked with a move to Arsenal. And in Gaelic games, there's only a few days to go before the All-Ireland Senior Camogie final in Croke Park. Galway are attempting to go back-to-back, while Cork are looking for revenge. Galway player Roisin Black is excited for another battle with their rivals.
9: You know, we've had great battles with Cork over through the years, and we bring out the best of each other, and we know it's going to be a huge battle ahead of us, and just getting ready and preparing for it as best we can. The shows we put on the last year and the year before that, it's great, you know, if it keeps building Camogie and the support that we're getting, all the better. I'm sure we're in for a great battle.
8: And finally, promoter Frank Warren has given an update on the health of Limerick boxer Lee Reeves. Reeves was hospitalised after suffering a heavy knockout during his fight with Gary Cully in the Fear Arena on Saturday. Warren says he's been in contact with Reeves' team and that the 31-year-old is making progress in hospital. That's your news and sport. I'm Eve Conway. It's 6 minutes past the hour.
0: Midwest Radio weather forecast with thanks to Archers, number one in the Northwest for farm feeds and agri supplies. 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
10: Dry overnight apart from a few isolated showers. Some clear spells but a few mist patches and fog may develop. Lows temperatures overnight of 8 to 11 degrees Celsius in mostly light southwest breezes. Winds will freshen near the west coast overnight. Staying largely dry on Friday with a mix of cloud and sunny spells and just isolated showers. Highest temperatures of 17 to 20 or even 21 degrees Celsius in light to moderate southwest winds. Fresh at times near the north and west coasts. Mildest in the east of the province. For local and national forecasts with all the latest weather warnings, visit met.ie.
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That's the Commodores taking us into the second hour of the programme. That was called Easy. Still to come on the programme, more from Glenn Hansard. Our classic After 11 takes you back to 1939. More about that then. Our text and WhatsApp number is 087-900-4141. That is in association with Connolly's Pub and Restaurant, Times Square, where the welcome is always warm, the food is always great, and the Irish atmosphere is second to none. And somebody just WhatsApped us is Sharon. Thank you so much for WhatsApp, Sharon. You're having a little light libation, I see. Fair play to you. And you were dead right. Don't know how you found that one out, but yes, and thank you so much. More music for you now. Here's one from Meatloaf. Haven't heard this for the longest time. Heaven Can Wait.

nice one there from Daniel O'Donnell. That's called All I Want Is You. And before that, we had a track from the Bat Out of Hell album by Meatloaf, one called Heaven Can Wait. And just had a request for something from the Bee Gees. We'll do that for you in a little while. No problem at all, at all. And also had a request for some Celine Dion. We shall do that as well. And it says here, Meatloaf, still know every word is the message. Brilliant LP, Bat Out of Hell. School days for me. That's from John Joe and Teresa. And they're listening in Spain at the moment. Fair play to you. Hope the weather's nice there too. It's not too bad here today. Actually, it's quite warm and very, very little rain around. Well, we had a request for the Bee Gees. And here they are. It's one of those nights I can't string two words together. We'll get there. To love somebody.

Celine Dion, Call the Man. Prior to that, we had the Bee Gees and To Love Somebody. Very good night to Tina. Thank you for your WhatsApp, Tina. We'll get air supply for you very, very shortly. Thank you for your WhatsApp. And where are we going now? Oh, yes, say hello to Emily and Tyler. They're staying in Dublin for the week, bringing Sam celebrations to Dublin. Fair play to you. Here's one now from Nathan Carter.

That's Sinead Lohan. And that was called To Ramona, very, very specially for the Queen of Mountain View. And before that, we had Nathan Carter and Wings to Fly. I'm definitely having one of those nights, but you're not to worry, we're getting there. Say goodnight to Noreen, who's totally chilled at the moment. This one, Tina, is just for you. You're looking for Air Supply, Making Love Out of Nothing at All. Midwest Radio, Thursday night. Thanks for joining us. I know.

Jason Donovan there, and Sealed with a Kiss. And before that, it was Air Supply and Making Love Out of Nothing at All. You can text or WhatsApp 087-900-4141. That's thanks to Sean's Bar and Kitchen beside the Rockefeller Centre, where you'll always find great food, friendly faces, and the best Irish welcome. By the way, before Jason Donovan with Air Supply, Making Love Out of Nothing at All. By the way, still to come on the programme, we have our classic After 11, takes you back to 1939. We have two instrumentals after that just for you. Got a couple of beauties in, looking forward to them actually. One's from Bert Kaempfert. Yeah, where are we going? Just had a text in there from Brendan. He says, could you please play Open Arms by Journey, please? Thank you. It's for Tom, my best friend. That is not a problem. Got it right here for you.

Now, the great voice of Randy Crawford here at Midwest Radio, and One Day I'll Fly Away. Before that, it was Journey and Open Arms. You are with Midwest Radio. It's Thursday night. Tim with you until midnight. Looking forward to our classic After 11, taking you back to 1939, no less. I say a very good night now to Sean and Noreen. They're listening in Glanaglimla in Leenane at the moment. Thank you so much for your WhatsApp. Hope all's well with you guys. And got a text, and hang on a second. This one came in from Maureen and Martin, or Maureen Martin in Manchester. Thank you so much for your text. You're looking for Songbird by Ava Cassidy. Gorgeous piece of music.

Well, the second hour of the programme has almost come to an end. Heading for the third hour. As I said, we've got our classic After 11. It takes you back to 1939. I Shall Say No More. You got to guess what it is. Very hard to guess, though. After the classic After 11, got a couple of instrumentals for you. One from Bert Kaempfert. I haven't fully decided on the second one. It contains the word shore. I've got a couple of instrumentals that contain the word shore. So bear with me on that.

0: The time is 11 o'clock.
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2: At 11 o'clock, good evening, I'm Ruth O'Connell. Dublin Fire Brigade says significant progress has been made at a fire at a car dismantler's in Ballybohill in North Dublin. Smoke from the blaze, which broke out at Wimbledown after 3 o'clock this afternoon, could be seen from a large distance away. Two fire engines and a water tanker from Dublin Fire Brigade remain at the scene and the fire is now under control. All appliances from Meath Fire Service and Dublin Airport Fire and Rescue have been released from the scene. The Taoiseach says the latest Exchequer figures point to a robust economy. Tax revenue rose by 6% in July. Total receipts amounted to €59.6 billion, up €3.4 billion when compared to the same time last year. Income tax is up 12.7% to €3.3 billion, while corporation tax is up 5.1% to €1.3 billion. Taoiseach Micheál Martin says the upcoming budget will continue to help people through taxation measures.
3: We intend to reduce the burden of income tax on workers, but also then the cost of childcare is an area where we can help to reduce the burden of cost of living on people, as well as the disability sector and working on initiatives like the cost of disability and having a consistent focus on housing, which is the single greatest social issue facing our country still.
2: The Liberties in Dublin City celebrated the life of Brenda Fricker today. A funeral service for the Oscar-winning actress was held at St Catherine's Church on Mead Street, with crowds of locals applauding her as the coffin arrived and departed. The church was told the Home Alone 2 star wanted no fuss and plenty of laughter for the day. It's expected Daniel Kinahan could be brought back to Ireland over the coming days. It's after the alleged leader of the Kinahan cartel lost an appeal against his extradition from Dubai following his arrest in April. A high security operation will take place to bring him to Dublin, which could happen as soon as this weekend. Crime and security editor with the Irish Times, Conor Lally, says he'll then be charged and brought before the Special Criminal Court.
4: We understand that he's going to be charged with one count of directing organised crime. So unlike Sean McGovern, who was, you know, charged with several offences, it looks like it's just going to be one charge for Daniel Kinahan. And then essentially all of the evidence that the Gardaí have is going to be used to try and convince the courts that he has engaged in directing organised crime.
2: A campaign group believes the Irish government was put under ferocious pressure to defer laws making health warning labels mandatory. The legislation was due to come into effect in May, however, has since been pushed back to September 2028. A new study has found some people were likely to think about their alcohol consumption after they'd seen the labels. CEO of Alcohol Action Ireland, Sheila Gilheeny, believes the delay shouldn't have gone ahead.
5: We certainly were very concerned that, you know, that the government yielded to the ferocious pressure that was being put on them, both nationally and internationally, in relation to labelling. It was an entirely false argument to be saying they needed more time. They already had a 3-year lead-in time, and as you can see, multiple producers were able to actually have the label in place even in advance of that.
2: The Manosphere and Tradwife trends are to be challenged under a new government-funded campaign. The National Strategy for Women and Girls warns about the misogyny of influencers who promote restrictive, stereotypical roles. The Department of Children and Equality says the public information campaign will focus on sharing responsibilities between women and men and seeks to challenge harmful stereotypes. Executive Director of the National Women's Council, Corinne Hassan, says she wants to see impactful investment into the plan.
6: What we really want to see is money put behind this action plan. There's a huge number of actions in there to tackle gender equality across this island. And we really, really want to see money to invest into the actions, but to make sure that there's a cross-governmental approach and that there's a real public awareness of all of the different elements of the work that we're trying to achieve. Essentially, what we want is a more equal and a more safer society for everyone.
2: And that's your news update at 4 minutes past 11.
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7: It'll be dry overnight, apart from a few isolated showers. Some clear spells, but a few mist patches and fog may develop. Lows temperatures overnight of 8 to 11 degrees Celsius in mostly light southwest breezes. Winds will freshen near the west coast overnight. Staying largely dry on Friday with a mix of cloud and sunny spells and just isolated showers. Highest temperatures of 17 to 20 or even 21 degrees Celsius in light to moderate southwest winds. Fresh at times near the north and west coasts. It'll be mildest in the east of the province. For local and national forecasts, with all the latest weather warnings, visit met.ie.
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7: Well, it is Thursday night. It has gone 11 o'clock and we've got a classic after 11 for you as promised. This one, as I was saying, takes you back to 1939. It comes from the Pied Pipers. It's one called I'll Never Smile Again.

lifted off an old 78 RPM. That was the Pied Pipers, and I'll Never Smile Again, taking you back to 1939. That's our classic after 11. As always, if you've a suggestion for a classic after, you can text or WhatsApp us. That number 087-900-4141. 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Now, I promised you a couple of instrumentals. If you're on your own tonight, you might be waiting for somebody to come home. These are just for you. I'm going to start off with this one from Bert Kaempfert. It's called Bye Bye Blues.

Akerbilk there, and Stranger on the Shore. And before that, it was Bert Kaneford and Bye Bye Blues. They are two instrumentalists, and I hope you enjoyed them. You are with Midwest Radio, Tim with you until midnight, and a very, very good night to Elf Number 6 calling from Cummer. That's Jen. And she wants you to play Ellie Goulding, How Long Will I Love You. And she says, don't forget the crafty elves. No, we're not forgetting the crafty elves.

Sinead O'Connor, He Moved Through the Fair. Very special for Tony in Castlebar. And before that, we had Ellie Goulding and How Long Will I Love You. Very good night to Noel in Acklesham. Thank you for your WhatsApp or your text, I should say, Noel. I'll do my best for you on that. And Anne, you're almost asleep. Sorry about that. I'll see what I can get to it for you. No problem at all. More music for you now. Here's Carly Simon. Nobody Does It Better.

REO Speedwagon and Take It On The Run. Very specially for Anne. I hope you heard that one, Anne. Before that, we had Carly Simon. And Nobody Does It Better here on Midwest Radio. Our lines are still open. 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And that is with thanks to Riley's Public House, Piermont, Rockland County, where a warm Irish welcome, great crack and good times always await. While all that was going on, Biggles has been on. And he's asked me to play a song, as he always does, very specially for Nelly the Elephant. And he's asked me to play this one. This is from Olivia Newton-John. It's called I Honestly Love You. Well, very good night to Bridgie. Thank you so much for your WhatsApp, Bridgie. And I will. There's a few around, all right.

0: kid out.
1: That's one I attempted to play earlier. Went all wrong on me, but I got it right there now. Featured artist Glenn Hansard there, and that was called Ghost. And before that, it was Livy Newton-John, and I honestly love you. Very good night to Queen's number one fan in Dúnivir in Achill. Noel, I've got your song coming up very, very shortly. Here's an interesting one, great version of it. This is Johnny Mathis, of all people. He can put his hand to many, many things. The old Bee Gees number, How Deep Is Your Love? Great version.

Me in Your Heart. That's David McGuire. What a voice. And before that, it was Johnny Mathis and his version of How Deep Is Your Love. Got a real oldie for you now. Here's the great Nat King Cole.

That's the great Patti Page and Old Cape Cod. Very summery, wasn't it? And before that we had Nat King Cole and Red Sails in the Sunset. There's a nice one now from an Irish artist. This is Roy Daniels, a man who has great stage presence, let me tell you. His version of Sometimes When We Touch.

Well, that's pretty much it for this Thursday night. I will say many, many thanks for your company and looking forward to doing it all over again next Thursday. Michael David, sorry to get your song in tonight. We'll do it for you next Thursday. No problem at all. Thank you for your WhatsApp as well. So until next Thursday, I will say take care, mind yourself, and do have a nice weekend as well. Talk to you then.

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1: Tús na hóra Midwest Radio le Airgrid. 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
2: At midnight, good morning, I'm Ruth O'Connell. The Taoiseach says the latest Exchequer figures point to a robust economy. Tax revenue rose by 6% in July. Total receipts amounted to €59.6 billion, up €3.4 billion when compared to the same time last year. Income tax is up 12.7% to €3.3 billion, while corporation tax is up 5.1% to €1.3 billion. Micheál Martin says the upcoming budget will continue to help people through taxation measures.
3: We intend to reduce the burden of income tax on workers, but also then the cost of childcare is an area where we can help to reduce the burden of cost of living on people, as well as the disability sector, and working on initiatives like the cost of disability and having a consistent focus on housing, which is the single greatest social issue facing our country still.
2: The Liberties in Dublin City celebrated the life of Brenda Fricker today. A funeral service for the Oscar-winning actress was held at St Catherine's Church on Mead Street, with crowds of locals applauding her as the coffin arrived and departed. The church was told the Home Alone 2 star wanted no fuss and plenty of laughter for the day. Dublin Fire Brigade says a fire at a car dismantler's in Ballybohel in North Dublin has been brought under control. Smoke from the blaze, which broke out at Wimbledown after 3 o'clock this afternoon, could be seen from a large distance away. As of the latest update at 10 p.m, two fire engines and a water tanker from Dublin Fire Brigade remained at the scene, and all appliances from Meath Fire Service and Dublin Airport Fire and Rescue were released. It's expected Daniel Kinahan could be brought back to Ireland over the coming days. It's after the alleged leader of the Kinahan cartel lost an appeal against his extradition from Dubai following his arrest in April. A high security operation will take place to bring him to Dublin, which could happen as soon as this weekend. A campaign group believes the Irish government was put under ferocious pressure to defer laws making health warning labels mandatory. The legislation was due to come into effect in May, however, has since been pushed back to September 2028. Concerns were raised by those in the industry due to uncertainty over tariffs between the Irish market and the US. However, new studies found some people were likely to think about their alcohol consumption after they had seen the labels. CEO of Alcohol Action Ireland, Sheila Gilheeny, believes the delay shouldn't have gone ahead.
4: We certainly were very concerned that, you know, that the government yielded to the ferocious pressure that was being put on them, both nationally and internationally, in relation to labelling. There was an entirely false argument to be saying they needed more time. They already had a 3-year lead-in time, and as you can see, multiple producers were able to actually have the label in place even in advance of that.
2: The Manosphere and Tradwife trends are to be challenged under a new government-funded campaign. The National Strategy for Women and Girls warns about the misogyny of influencers who promote restrictive, stereotypical roles. The Department of Children and Equality says the public information campaign will focus on sharing responsibilities between women and men and seeks to challenge harmful stereotypes. Executive Director of the National Women's Council, Corinne Hassan, says she wants to see impactful investment into the plan.
5: What we really want to see is money put behind this action plan. There's a huge number of actions in there to tackle gender equality across this island. And we really, really want to see money to invest into the actions, but to make sure that there's a cross-governmental approach and that there's a real public awareness of all of the different elements of the work that we're trying to achieve. Essentially, what we want is a more equal and a more safer society for everyone.
2: A woman's appeared in court accused of using a pair of scissors to stab 4 men in the back in a busy London tourist district. Stella Govena didn't enter pleas as she appeared in court for the first time over the incident in Covent Garden yesterday. The 47-year-old was remanded in custody ahead of a Crown Court appearance next month. And that's your news update at 4 minutes past the hour.
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6: Dry overnight apart from a few isolated showers, some clear spells, but a few mist patches and fog may develop. Lowest temperatures overnight of 8 to 11 degrees Celsius in mostly light southwest breezes. Winds will freshen near the west coast overnight. Staying largely dry on Friday with a mix of cloud and sunny spells and just isolated showers. Highest temperatures of 17 to 20 or even 21 degrees Celsius in light to moderate southwest winds, fresh at times near the north and west coasts. It'll be mildest in the east of the province. For local and national forecasts with all the latest weather warnings, visit met.ie.
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7: 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Tasulagon Gwinshiv Tanabas Natlarica Gus Gomeshiv Linarish Majin Amarak. By Mr. Rash, Erin Air, I guess Shakti Clug, Armagin, Lacuna Che.
8: That brings us to the end of live broadcasting for another day here on Midwest Radio. Coming up, we have a replay of the Tommy Maron Show, followed by the Mid Morning Show, and some nice music to take you through the night. We hope you enjoyed our programmes and you'll join us again tomorrow. We'll be back on air, please God, at 7 a.m.
9: At the end of the day, we praise you, Lord. We thank you for all the graces that have come to us from your hands. For bringing us safely through this day, we thank you, Lord. For the work you have given us to do, we thank you, Lord. For the food you have given us to eat, we thank you, Lord. For all we have learned and received from others, we thank you, Lord. Forgive us our faults we have committed this day, for our laziness, our neglect of others, forgive us, Lord. Pour down your blessings on our family. May we all be one as you are one in generosity and love. We forgive and ask forgiveness this night for any sharp word we spoke today or anything we did in anger or in haste. We pray for the whole world, the sick, the lonely, and all who suffer injustice. Lord, help us to help them. Bless the people of our parish. Keep us always in your love. We pray tonight, too, that peace will prevail over the whole world and that leaders and people of all persuasions will grow to love and respect each other, recognizing that we are all members of God's family. And may we be reconciled under the banner of dignity and peace with justice for all. Visit our homes, O Lord, and keep them safe from all harm and danger. Protect our property and stock. May your holy angels keep us in peace, and may your blessing be always upon us through Christ our Lord, who lives and reigns with you in the unity of the Holy Spirit, one God forever and ever. Amen. Have a peaceful and restful night. Bianach Deiliv.

0: Yes, I'm still with you. Tommy is still on holidays and we have plenty coming up on the program today. We've gotten huge responses to our OPW family visit ticket competitions over the past 2 days, and that will be continuing both today and tomorrow. We'll be talking about plenty of stories to do with schooling, both costs and also a review of hours when it comes to primary school. Midwest Radio presenter Joe Byrne will be here along with Martina Jennings from the Mayo Roscommon Hospice Foundation to talk about an exciting slate of events taking place this weekend, all proceeds going towards the hospice. After 10 o'clock, we'll be talking about the circus and issues facing the industry with Tom Duffy from Duffy Circus, which is currently doing the rounds across County Mayo. And then we'll also be talking to researchers from ATU Mayo about a project they're working on and they're seeking participants for domestic violence and housing research, how the two areas influence each other. And then just before 11 o'clock, we'll be speaking to Mark Gilmore for our finance slot. So you can, of course, get in contact with any questions you might have for Mark if you want to get them in before about 10:45. That's when we'll be speaking to him. Now, returning to those education stories I was just mentioning, the first one we'll be coming to this morning is on school costs. And you might have seen this yesterday. Bernardo's had a back-to-school survey and it detailed the expenses that parents are facing when it comes to sending their children back to school. About 15% say that they have to loan out or borrow money from family and friends. Uniforms and technologies are cited as the biggest costs and the biggest worries. Digital devices, it's saying here, costing an average of participants in the survey €447. So if you're a parent and you are struggling with the costs or you're fearful of what the costs might be over the next few weeks for sending your child back to school, then please don't hesitate to get in touch with us on 087-900-4141. That's for the texts and WhatsApps. That's in association with the crew at Riley's Public House in Permont, New York City, where every hour is happy hour. If you have a longer message you might want to write out, you can email it on to studio@midwestradio.ie, or indeed, if you want to voice your opinions on air, we might just get a chance to do that as well, and you can call Sarah to do that. Sarah is on the phones today on 0818 3055. That's 0818 3055, and that's all about school costs. We'll be speaking to Bernardo's in just a few moments after the traffic news, but I also want to look at this other education story that is doing the rounds this morning, and this comes from the Irish Examiner. Elaine Loughlin is reporting that the Department of Education is to do a review of primary school hours. So these have been in place, or the current policy has been in place since 1995, and that is the policy by which junior and senior infant students are let out by about an hour or so earlier. The Department of Education is to undertake a review of that because I know it's a bit of a hassle for some parents to be collecting maybe their junior infant student at one time and then just an hour later have to come back to collect their child who is maybe in third class or somewhere above. So the Department of Education is going to undertake that review. Concerns have also been raised, it says here, around the break lengths given to primary school children, with calls for additional play or rest time to be built into the school day. Again, all of these systems are the exact same from a circular that was last updated in 1995 that sets out holidays as well. That states that schools can close for a maximum of 56 days per year, but most take holidays for the months of July and August. The document sets out the amount of time that should be allocated for breaks, roll call and assembly. So if you have any opinions on either of those two stories, we would love to hear from you on 087-900-4141. Or as I said, you can also call 0818 3055. It's time for your traffic news on Midwest Radio.
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0: Now, in your traffic and travel, there are cattle straying on the N83 between Clonfad and Ballyhaunis this morning, so be wary of that. In works, road resurfacing works are continuing on the L5643 Ballyhira Foxhall Road today, and they will continue until Tuesday. Temporary traffic management will be in operation, with motorists asked to allow extra time for journeys. For any more information on roadworks, you can check the Mayo County Council Facebook page. Moving on to traffic, we'll start up in Sligo. The N4 is slow. Roscommon Town, they're moving along nicely, but a little bit blocked up on the N63. Let's go down to Galway, where, as usual, the Headford Road and the Troom Road inbound routes are blocked up, and so are many other parts of the city, not least the Seamus Cork Road. Let's go back up to Ballina, and the N26, N59 and Killala Road are all slow enough, and here in Ballyhaunis, things are moving along nicely. Over in Castlebar, Station Road is busy in between the train station and the roundabout, while the N60 at Brafey is also slow.
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0: Now, returning to that story I was speaking about just a moment ago, more than half of all parents say they are worried about meeting back-to-school costs, with 15% of secondary school parents saying they had to take a loan out or borrow from family and friends to pay for expenses. That's according to the Barnardo's Back-to-School Survey 2026, which details parents' concerns. Respondents to the survey particularly highlighted uniform costs, with 7 in 10 parents saying they were worried about meeting those expenses, and digital devices, which cost survey participants an average of €447. The children's charity is now calling on the government to prioritise the review of digital devices and reduce their costs, make affordable uniform options mandatory across all schools, expand eligibility for the back-to-school allowance, and introduce a voluntary contributions code of practice. To discuss this, we are joined on the programme this morning by National Policy Manager at Barnardo's, Stephen Moffat. Good morning, Stephen.
3: Good morning. Thanks for having me on.
0: Thanks very much for joining us. So there's a lot of worry out there. Is it a more concerning outlook than last year? I know this is a survey you conduct every year.
3: Yeah, I think what we're seeing is that, a lot of parents' frustrations with certain costs, such as uniforms, that's certainly grown over the last number of years, and we've seen that grown again this year. We've seen additional concerns around that cost. Around digital devices for secondary school parents, again, that's certainly increased. More and more schools seem to be requiring parents to purchase those devices. And there's a couple of other things that have certainly creeped up. There's extracurricular activities has definitely come up, and concerns around school tours. But also a lot of parents are raising the issue that, they feel like schools are asking them quite regularly, on a sort of weekly basis almost, to help fundraise for items for the schools. And that's something that's certainly grown. So in general, I think, there's more concerns around costs than there were last year. And perhaps that reflects, the fact that there's been a cost of living crisis within this country for the last number of years. So parents' ability to put away money to meet these costs that all come at once during the summer just has been dented over the last number of years.
0: And whatever about the digital devices, uniform costs, this has been an issue for a long time. I know the CCPC come out almost every year and advise that schools should have generic jumpers with iron-on crests or sew-on crests so that the costs aren't driven up. But this issue just seems to rumble on year after year.
3: Yeah, it really has. And parents are hugely frustrated with it. They know that there's a simple solution to this, the iron-on crests. And unfortunately, that too many schools just aren't doing it. And in fact, actually, a lot of schools, what we've seen over the last couple of years, they've actually increased uniform costs by introducing in primary schools crested branded tracksuits that you can only purchase from, say, one particular shop. The Department of Education has a circular that's issued to schools about this, that there should be iron on crests available for all schools. Not enough schools are implementing that. I know the minister over the last couple of months has said she's going to look into this in a bit more detail, but that has to happen with a matter of urgency. We want government putting more pressure on schools to do the right thing, but we also think schools need to take a step back. So that's, you know, boards of management and things, what's in the best interests of students and all parents, part of the school community, to make sure that there's at the very least an affordable uniform option across all schools.
0: And on the digital devices, I finished school up at around a time when these iPads were being rolled out and everyone was saying, finally, there's going to be an inexpensive alternative to buying hundreds of euros worth of books every year.
3: Yeah, absolutely. So, you know, the introduction of free school books was really, really excellent, progressive way forward, you know, because there was, in line with school books, there was also sometimes, you know, parents having to pay subscriptions for online books. One of the concerns now is that, you know, some of that savings that parents have made, particularly for secondary school parents, is now being put into digital devices. And, you know, obviously there's a role to play for digital devices within schools. You know, that's, you know, something that teachers, you know, have discussed at length. But the department really needs to look into like how much they need to be used and if they are a vital part of day-to-day education within this country. We need to, again, look at affordable options. It's not acceptable that some schools are requiring children to buy specific laptops directly from the schools for upwards of €1,000. I mean, it just puts far too much financial pressure on parents. So it might be okay to, you know, require a digital device, but they have to have options, you know, that are affordable to, you know, families, particularly those on lower incomes.
0: And on the voluntary contributions, another issue that seems to rumble on, they are called voluntary contributions, but parents who might feel that they can't afford to pay them feel like they're obliged to pay them.
3: Yeah, absolutely. And I think that's, you know, there's several reasons for that. One, you know, they oftentimes will get reminders about paying those contributions. They might get a first notification. Something might be sent home with a child. Or indeed, actually, what we're seeing more and more is that the apps that school use to remind parents about, you know, different day-to-day school activities and things, they will every time they log into that, the notification will come up that they haven't paid the voluntary contribution. Parents might be worried that if they don't pay it, that, you know, teachers, local teachers, and other local people in the community will know that they haven't paid it. So there's a stigma potentially attached to it. And also some parents are just worried that it might be connected to some things for their children. So if they don't pay it, that their children might not have access to certain things at the school. We will always reiterate that they are voluntary. So if parents are under huge financial pressures, they need to really have a think about their ability to pay it. We know that a lot of principals are loath to ask for it, but they feel they have to in order to sometimes meet day-to-day costs.
0: It's around about the time that government is discussing the budget for next year. What do you want them looking at?
3: Well, certainly in relation to this, we think that there are some progressive acts taken over the last couple of years. There is the back-to-school clothing footwear allowance, which does help a lot of families. Unfortunately, we think there's too many families, you know, who are just missing out on the threshold of that, who are still being pulled into deprivation. So we think that allowance needs to be expanded to more families. We do think that the government really needs to mandate an affordable uniform option for all schools. We think as well that there has to be a voluntary contribution code, so at least that if our schools are asking for voluntary contributions, it has to be done in the right way. And we do think the government around digital devices, you know, needs to look at how much they're being used. Are their children being disadvantaged, particularly in low-income families, not being able to access those devices? So that potentially they need to set up a fund specifically for lower income families to access some of these devices.
0: Now, just on the back to school allowance, that comes under the Department of Fianna Fáil TD for Mayo and Minister for Social Protection, Dara Cailleary. And we went off and got a response in relation to that. And they said it supports eligible families with the cost of school uniforms and footwear ahead of the upcoming school term. It provides €160 for children aged 2 to 11 and €285 for children aged 12 years and over in second level education. Last year, eligibility for the back to school clothing and footwear where allowance was extended to include foster care families. The scheme was extended again this year to include children aged 2 and 3 for the first time. It needs to be widened even more, would be your argument, I suppose.
3: Yes, yeah, certainly. For there's a lot of parents out there who feel like they're just missing out on thresholds, you know, by their income levels being just slightly over, and as a result of receiving no support around back to school costs. So they actually have suggested things like, you know, that maybe there's a half rate that certain families could get of the allowance, or that there might be some form of tax relief in relation to back to school costs, certainly around uniforms, for example. You know, the department certainly has been progressive in some ways, as mentioned, you know, expanding it to certain groups that definitely are in need of it. And I know that the expansion to 2 and 3 year olds is welcome for a lot of parents. You know, essentially it's a social welfare lift. And I know Minister Cleary is really keen to make sure that he can do as much as possible for families on lower incomes. But it's really looking about those families who are just missing out on that support and whether something could be done for them.
0: And now, lastly, just one thing on the survey is that it's not just a bunch of facts and figures, but you include quotes there of parents who are under pressure, and I just want to include a few of them. A secondary school parent says, having 4 children in school and no reductions as both parents' work and school costs are increasing, so not all of the children will be able to fully participate. Another says, deciding between paying household bills or covering school costs. And another says, I worry every summer about how I will fund everything. Difficulty this year is that secondary school is so expensive, I have to try to scrimp and save where I can. There's a lot of people under a lot of pressure by the sounds of it.
3: Yeah, absolutely. And I think some of that pressure is obviously driven by, you know, the cost of living crisis over the last couple of years. You know, that people's wages, particularly lower income people, haven't increased, or their income levels haven't increased in line with inflation. So they haven't been able to put money away for these costs, because, you know, if you've got 2 or 3 children going back to school, you've got a lot of costs coming in one short period of time. Parents not in the best position to be able to meet those costs. So yeah, they are going to have to make sacrifices elsewhere, in particular, you know, around certain essentials for parents.
0: And you are a children's charity at Bernardo's. What impact does it have on children who are living through these situations?
3: Well, I think what we would see is that parents do their absolute utmost to make sure that children aren't negatively impacted. So they will sacrifice some things for themselves to make sure children have what they need. You know, they'll try and make sure children aren't aware of, you know, the financial struggles within the homes, or the parents, you know, financial difficulties. Unfortunately, what can happen is over time, children do become aware. They can pick up on anxieties and stresses. You know, and so it can be difficult for them. Additionally, you know, children, as they get older, they are more aware of those financial difficulties, the inability for parents maybe to pay for certain back-to-school items or items in relation to school. You know, so that means children might be conscious if there's a school tour coming up, for example, having to go back and ask parents for money for that. You know, no child should really have to worry about anything in relation to education. You know, they should just be engaging in school, you know, in a beneficial way, thinking about all the positive things, you know, the friendships and learning, not worrying about inability of their parents to pay for, you know, what is essentially absolute fundamental parts of their education.
0: Okay, Stephen Moffat, National Policy Manager at Bernardo's, thank you very much for joining us this morning.
3: Thanks so much for having me on.
0: That's Stephen Moffat there from Bernardo's. And if you want to contribute to the conversation on school costs, you can text or WhatsApp 087-900-4141. That's thanks to the Marion Row Hotel and Public House, New York, located just off Times Square and home to the finest Irish hospitality in the Big Apple. 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That's 0818-3000-55. Now, as you may know, the Tommy Maron Show has throughout this year been doing an investigation into loneliness and isolation, and that's funded by Commission Demand's News Reporting Scheme. Later this month, a special report on the impact of dereliction on loneliness and isolation will be broadcast, and we are seeking your voices for this broadcast. If dereliction has affected you and your community in any way, we want you to get in touch. 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That's scott@midwestradio.ie. 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It is just coming up.
4: 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You're listening to Rewind, a repeat of the Tommy Maron Show. 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
0: Aye. Now, plenty of you getting in touch on the topic of school costs. One listener says, parents, wake up. You never had it so good. Free transport, free school meals and free school dinners. Some of the TY and Leaving Cert students driving into school, they're in their own cars, and most students eating in carboil stations in the morning. Bringing lunch is not cool anymore. It's a far cry from the 70s and 80s when there was tough times, but common sense prevailed then. Another listener says, back to school debate is the same every year. Uniform expense, school contributions, and most schools have parents associations, board of management. So why don't parents let them know what concerns they have with these expenses? That's Mary's view, texting into 087 900 41 41. And Christina says, good morning. On the topic of school expenses, when my child was going to school, I saved every week for the back to school fund. I would start in September when he went back to school and had money for the following year. So that's just some listeners getting in touch on the topic of the Bernardo's Back to School Survey 2026. A broadband tip for you on Midwest Radio.
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0: Now, Porig sent in a letter to us yesterday to studio@midwestradio.ie, and I want to read it out in full for you now. I write this email in total frustration with our local TDs that are in government. I was out for an evening stroll in the Castlebar area and I met a gentleman by the name of Sean. I've known Sean for many years in Castlebar and how much good he has done for the community of Castlebar. He told me the story he was facing in regards to getting support for autistic children in the Mayo community. I listened to his story and I found it very upsetting to hear of the so little support that our local TDs have given him and the Mayo Autism Group. On a personal note, I have worked with autistic people for the last 26 years and I'm still working with people with autism in adult sector, and I know how difficult it is to support these people and the challenges they face on a day-to-day basis. There's families that need support and our government needs to step up. I sat there on my walk this evening. I returned to my home and I cannot stop thinking of Sean and his family with the so little support they are getting from government. I would be grateful if a government representative or some TD can come on and explain why there is no support for children with autism in Mayo. Speaking to my friend Sean this evening, he said the government is just putting an obstacle in place all the time. I'm aware that Tommy Maron has shown great support for the Mayo Autism Group for Children in Mayo, but they face challenges from our government to fundraising. For what reason? I'd like to know why. All these people want is an opportunity and a registration to and a reason to start fundraising in a legal aspect and the support from our government to set up a Mayo Autism Group for Children. I'd be grateful if some TD could come on and have a debate in regards to the obstacles that this group are facing. I write this email in total sympathy for Sean and the communities that are trying to do good of the awareness of autism for children in Mayo. Could you please read this email out and with some hope some TD can explain why these people face such obstacles to get legal fundraising going forward for these people. Sean and his family and loads of other families need help and support. It's time our government step up. That is Porig writing into studio at midwestradio.ie. Now, a piece that caught my attention in the Irish Independent this morning. Why slow drivers who ignore long queues trailing behind are putting lives